0: queen from News of the World, and we will rock you. We are the champions. Steve Miller Band of Book of Dreams and the Eagles from Hotel California. We'll continue with the year we found out that thing's no moon.
1: That's no moon. 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
4: News. I'm John Saucier. Two people from Georgia have been sent to Emory University Hospital after testing positive for hantavirus. Georgia Governor Brian Kemp says he's confident in the team handling the situation.
5: We're as prepared as any state in the country to do this, and it's just the right thing to do. I mean, you think if you were one of those passengers that was stranded, especially if you were from Georgia, you would want your state to come to your aid, and that's exactly what we're going
4: to
5: do.
4: 16 others taken to the University of Nebraska's Medical Center. All of them were on that cruise ship. Senate Minority Leader Chuck Schumer says he's worried the government won't be able to respond adequately if the disease spreads further. He cites cuts from DOGE early last year.
6: The Centers for Disease Control and Prevention and the Department of Health and Human Services, including, here's who Trump fired, cruise ship inspectors, port health station staff, disease detectives, and others.
4: Well, that cruise ship will be disinfected. America's listening to Fox News.
7: West Virginia Metro News. I'm Chris Lawrence. It is the eve of the 2026 primary election, and as you head to the polls tomorrow, you need to make sure, with knowing who you're voting for, you also take along your driver's license or some other form of photo ID. It's the first time a picture ID will be required to vote. Secretary of State Chris Warner says the legislature made that call last year to ensure the integrity of the vote in West Virginia.
8: We had five elections in the last municipal set of elections in West Virginia that all ended in a tie. So if there's even one, it's one too many because you could have put somebody in office that otherwise wouldn't have been there.
7: West Virginia now one of 36 states that requires a voter ID and one of 24 that requires that be a photo identification. Attorneys for U.S. Senator Jim Justice and his family business are asking a judge to halt a federal lawsuit over control of the Greenbrier Hotel. Justice's legal team writes in their motion there is no emergency, and as a company tied to Omni Hotels and Resort claims, the Greenbrier disputes whether Omni even has solid ground for a claim on their millions of dollars in debt, and challenging whether the proceedings and even the lawsuit are even valid. You can read more at WVMetroNews.com. Monongahela County authorities say a California man was the victim found in that search of the Cooper's Rock State Forest last week, 34-year-old Andrew Zimmer. 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It was a big weekend for Mountaineer baseball. The WVU team went on the road and swept a three-game series from the number 7 Kansas Jayhawks, ranked 15th. The Mountaineers poured it on Sunday, beating the Jayhawks in an 8-inning unshortened game, 13-2. First time in school history, the Mountaineers have swept a ranked team on the road. WVU now 35-12 overall and 19-8 in Big 12 play, and within one game of Kansas in those league standings. From the Metro News Anchor Desk, I'm Chris Lawrence.
9: Your first alert forecast tonight into Tuesday morning. It will be chilly. Lows falling in the upper 30s before a nice day on Tuesday. I'm First Alert meteorologist Dylan Godet.
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0: Hi, I'm Matt Binfield, and welcome to Flashback. It's the year TV watchers got their first and last look at the San Pedro Beach Bums. We're breaking down the essential

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2: Obi-Wan Kenobi, the Pepsi Challenge Skeptic.

0: Bob Seger and the Silver Bullet Band, and Rock and Roll Never Forgets. Point of No Return was Kansas. Lynyrd Skynyrd did That Smell, and Tom Petty and the Heartbreakers started things off, which will end our trip to 1977 for today. After some routine top-of-the-hour maintenance, we'll have another hour of Flashback ready to rock right after this.
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2: No, Netflix is not adding an After Dark category, but so many people have been duped by the viral hoax that Netflix had to republish its policies about streaming adult content. It's just more proof that some folks will believe anything, like the rumor this week that Spotify is introducing a new feature that'll play music based on your financial situation. Would you let AI pick your baby's name? A lot of parents have been asking chatbots for help with one name that keeps popping up, and now Alara has suddenly become the baby name of the year. Except AI didn't invent it. It found it on Reddit, where it's been talked about for years. Okay, so what were some of the worst new gadgets at this week's Consumer Electronics Show? There was a lollipop that plays music through your teeth when you bite down on it, or the internet-connected treadmill with a built-in AI coach that could yell at you to go faster, but also collects all your biometric data. But it was Samsung's new talking AI fridge that had most people scratching their heads. That's what's trending. I'm Christian Chase.
3: What did you search for online this year, or have you already cleared your history? Google released its annual Year in Search list, and K-pop Demon Hunters was at the top in the U.S. Labubu, government shutdown, and tariffs were also in the top 10. Pedro Pascal was one of the most searched actors globally, and the biggest viral dish was the hot honey cottage cheese sweet potato beef bowl. Gross. That's what's trending. I'm Jen Clark.

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2: Two NBA playoff games tonight. Coming up, Detroit at Cleveland. Pistons leading the second round series 2-1. And then it's Oklahoma City up 3-0, trying to eliminate the Lakers in L.A. On Tuesday, Minnesota tied 2 games apiece, plays at San Antonio. The Spurs' Victor Wembanyama apparently not facing a suspension or fine after throwing an elbow yesterday and getting kicked out. The Spurs' De'Aaron Fox is questionable for tomorrow with a sore ankle. The WNBA is off 3 games there on Tuesday. In the NHL playoffs, about to begin, Colorado at Minnesota. Avs lead the second round series 2-1. The Dallas Cowboys will play the first Sunday night game in September at the Giants, and Dallas's Thanksgiving home game will be against the Eagles on Fox TV. To the baseball scoreboard, the Guardians lead the Angels 7-0 in the fifth, and the Yankees are up 2-0 at

0: Today, first pitch between West Virginia and Kansas is tonight at 7. The Marshall baseball team aims to find its footing in the final weeks of the regular season, hosting Louisiana Monroe this weekend with hopes of bouncing back from the loss to WVU earlier in the week. Herd coach Greg Beals says he's encouraged his team to freshen up its mindset for this series.
1: We got to freshen ourselves up. You know, we got to show up on Friday with an opening day mentality. You get a little bit of feeling sorry for yourself, and it's been frustrating because we know we're talented and we haven't played to our full potential yet, but we still got time to do that.
0: First pitch between Marshall and ULM is tonight at 6. The Marshall softball team will play the waiting game, knocked out of the Sun Belt Conference tournament and left to hope for an at-large bid to the NCAA tournament. The Thundering Herd was shut out by Coastal Carolina, upset 6-0 in the Sun Belt quarterfinals, but head coach Morgan Zirkel believes her team has the resume to make the big dance without an automatic bid. Former West Virginia women's basketball guard Jordan Harrison is sticking in the WNBA, making the Portland Fire's opening night roster after signing with the team as an undrafted free agent. Portland opens the season Saturday against the Chicago Sky. Harrison's Mountaineer teammate J.J. Quinterly is on the opening night roster for the Dallas Wings, hoping to come back strong after suffering a season-ending injury as a rookie. Dallas takes on Indiana to start the season tomorrow afternoon. And in high school softball, University is the Class 5A OVAC champion, winning a matchup of two of the highest-ranked teams in the state against John Marshall, 5-1. With a check of your latest headlines in sports, I'm Daniel Woods.
2: Your First Alert forecast tonight into Tuesday morning. It will be chilly. Lows falling in the upper 30s before a nice day on Tuesday. I'm First Alert meteorologist Dylan Godet.
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5: Hi, I'm Matt Pinfield, and this is Flashback. Some things never change. Some things are meant to be. And some things, well, they're better left unsaid. But I'll tell you one thing I know for sure. Things are just getting started on Flashback.

0: does his magic. David Bowie did Oh You Pretty Things. BTO said You Ain't Seen Nothing Yet. And ELO brought things to life with Living Thing. We've got some things on the way from Boston, Dire Straits, and more right after this thing that we call a break.
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2: I'm Michelle Pulino. Bad Bunny will headline the upcoming Apple Music Super Bowl halftime show February 8th in Santa Cruz.
0: The Police and Every Little Thing She Does Is Magic. David Bowie did Oh You Pretty Things. BTO said You Ain't Seen Nothing Yet. And ELO brought things to life with Living Thing. We've got some things on the way from Boston. Dire
2: halftime show February 8th in Santa Clara, California. He will be the first Puerto Rican to ever play Michigan Stadium. He packed in 112,408 fans. That set a new record for the largest ticketed concert audience in U.S. history. According to promoter AEG Presents, the show with special guest John Mayer and support from Ryan Bingham and the Texas Gentlemen, plus Joshua Sloan, also shattered merch sales records. Michigan Stadium is the largest stadium in the country and the third largest in the world. That's Fox Rocks on Fox News.
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That's Dire Straits and Money for Nothing. Judas Priest told us you've got another thing coming, and Boston noticed something about you. Things are falling into place for the next set. I'll get things in order and meet you back here

0: 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Judas Priest told us you've got another thing coming, and Boston noticed something about you. Things are falling into place for the next set. I'll get things in order and meet you back here right after this.
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2: News. I'm John Saucier. Two people from Georgia have been sent to Emory University Hospital after testing positive for hantavirus. Georgia Governor Brian Kemp says he's confident in the team handling the situation.
3: We're as prepared as any state in the country to do this, and it's just the right thing.
2: Others taken to the University of Nebraska's Medical Center. All of them were on that cruise ship. Senate Minority Leader Chuck Schumer said it's cuts from DOGE early last year.
4: The Centers for Disease Control and Prevention and the Department of Health and Human Services, including... Here's who Trump fired.
3: The thing to Georgia, you would want your state to come to your aid, and that's exactly what we're going to do.

0: 16 others taken to the University of Nebraska's Medical Center. All of them were on that cruise ship. Senate Minority Leader Chuck Schumer says he's worried the government won't be able to respond adequately if the disease spreads further. He cites cuts from DOGE early last year.
1: The Centers for Disease Control and Prevention and the Department of Health and Human Services, including, here's who Trump fired, cruise ship inspectors, port health station staff, disease detectives, and others.
0: That cruise ship will be disinfected. 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
2: Metro News, I'm Jeff Jenkins. Two seats on the state's highest court are up for election. Last year's death of Justice Tim Armstead and last summer's retirement of Justice Beth Walker have created the openings filled in recent months by Thomas Ewing and Gerald Titus, who are on the ballot, but there are challengers. Eastern Panhandle Circuit Judge Laura Faircloth is making a bid.
3: I embraced what the legislature required in a nonpartisan election, which is no partisanship at all, and chose to register as an independent so that I could at least appear in all respects to be neutral.
2: Also seeking election, retired Raleigh County Circuit Judge Kirk Kirkpatrick, whose final trial as a circuit judge was last year's Natalie Cochran case.
4: Millions of folks saw exactly how I preside over, and they saw the manner in which I imposed the sentence.
2: Those Supreme Court races, two of the many, will be following it at WVMetroNews.com, where you can get the latest vote totals and our comprehensive election night covers, both over the air and on the Metro News television app, beginning at 7:06. Testimony resumes in the murder trial. Timothy Kennedy, the Mingo County man charged in the June 2023 shooting death of State Police Sergeant Corey Maynard. The defense is presenting its case. A deadly collision this morning in Wayne County happened on U.S. Route 52 in Fort Gay. One person was killed. 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For 40 years, the voice of West Virginia. We have several hundred new college graduates in West Virginia following weekend commencement ceremonies on about a half dozen campuses in the state, including two ceremonies at Marshall where Miranda Reed is a new graduate.
5: Today is such an amazing opportunity. It has taken me a lot of hard work and dedication to get here. It just means so much to me.
2: WVU commencement ceremonies begin later this week. From the Metro News Anchor Desk, I'm Jeff Jenkins.
6: Your First Alert forecast tonight into Tuesday morning. It will be chilly. Lows falling in the upper 30s before a nice day on Tuesday. I'm First Alert meteorologist Dylan Godet.
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0: We've got some things to take care of. So meet me back here for another hour of Flashback after this. 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
2: No, Netflix is not adding an After Dark category, but so many people have been duped by the viral hoax that Netflix had to republish its policies about streaming adult content. It's just more proof that some folks will believe anything, like the rumor this week that Spotify is introducing a new feature that'll play music based on your financial situation. Would you let AI pick your baby's name? A lot of parents have been asking chatbots for help with one name that keeps popping up, and now Alara has suddenly become the baby name of the year, except AI didn't invent it. It found it on Reddit, where it's been talked about for years. Okay, so what were some of the worst new gadgets at this week's Consumer Electronics Show? There was a lollipop that plays music through your teeth when you bite down on it, or the internet-connected treadmill with a built-in AI coach that can yell at you to go faster, but also collects all your biometric data. But it was Samsung's new talking AI fridge that had most people scratching their heads. That's what's trending. I'm Christian Chase.
3: What did you search for online this year, or have you already cleared your history? Google released its annual Year in Search list, and K-pop Demon Hunters was at the top in the U.S. Labubu government shutdown and tariffs were also in the top 10. Pedro Pascal was one of the most searched actors globally. And the biggest viral dish was the hot honey cottage cheese sweet potato beef bowl. Gross. That's what's trending. I'm Jen Clark.

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2: The Yankees were leading 2-0 in the seventh at Baltimore, and starter Ryan Weathers was throwing a no-hitter. He allowed a leadoff single, and eventually a reliever has allowed a three-run homer, and Baltimore's in the lead over New York now, 3-2, bottom of the seventh. At Cleveland, it was 7-0 Guardians in the second inning against the Angels, still 7-0 the score in the bottom of the seventh. The Rays are the first-place team, alone in first in the AL East, game over the Yankees, and Tampa Bay is winning again, 7-3 at Toronto in the bottom of the fifth. And there's baseball on FS1 tonight. Seattle out to a 2-0 lead in the second at Houston. To the NBA playoffs, end of one. Detroit leads 24-21 at Cleveland. James Harden with 11 points, 3 three-pointers, but the rest of his team is just 3 of 13 shooting in the NHL playoffs. Minnesota at home leads 1-0 in the first on Colorado.
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4: I'm Daniel Woods. WVU baseball is riding high into the final week of the regular season, sweeping number 7 Kansas on the road in Lawrence and finishing the series with a bang. The Mountaineers exploded at the plate in Game 3, winning 13-2 as Sean Smith drove in 4 runs, and both Paul Schoenfeld and Tyrus Hall brought 3 across the plate. Reese Bassinger dominated for the Mountaineers coming out of the bullpen, throwing 5 scoreless innings of relief and allowing just 3 Kansas hitters to reach base as West Virginia limited the Jayhawks to just 5 runs over the course of the 3-game series. With the sweep, West Virginia is just 1 game behind Kansas for first place in the Big 12 Conference. With 1 series left to play, the Mountaineers are at home this weekend to face TCU, while the Jayhawks go on the road to BYU. The Marshall baseball team is hoping to build some momentum down the home stretch, securing a series win over Louisiana Monroe by taking the first 2 games of the weekend. The Thundering Herd came close to a sweep, losing Sunday's game 7-5. Head coach Greg Beals says it would have been great for his seniors to pick up a win in their last game in Huntington.
5: Being senior day, you really want to win senior day and send that group of 7 out with a victory. And so that's the disappointing part. I thought there's a lot of good baseball played today, though. Offensively, we were really good.

0: getting hits. Marshall plays a final midweek non-conference game against Virginia Tech on Tuesday before completing the regular season with a three-game Sun Belt Conference series at Texas State this weekend. The Marshall softball team is not done yet, earning an at-large bid to the NCAA tournament and a spot in the Durham Regional coming up this weekend. The Thundering Herd will take on Arizona this Friday on Duke's campus as part of regional play that also includes the Blue Devils and Howard. This marks the third NCAA tournament appearance in program history for Marshall and the first since 2017 when the Herd was led on the field by current head coach Morgan Zirkel. In Division II, Glenville State is headed to the NCAA tournament after winning the Mountain East Conference tournament. The Pioneers secured the title by beating the University of Charleston twice in the championship round. Glenville receives the conference's automatic bid to the Big Dance, while others in the league could receive an at-large bid when the bracket is revealed later today. Charleston is the Mountain East Conference champion in baseball, outlasting Glenville State in the finals at Gomart Ballpark 6-5. The Golden Eagles scored all six of their runs in the top of the second inning and then held on the rest of the way as the two teams combined to use 12 pitchers in that game. After entering the conference tournament as the number three seed in the MEC's South Division, Charleston is the only team from the league to make the NCAA tournament after receiving the conference's automatic bid. And in high school sports, regional play begins today for softball tournament action. We'll have coverage of the postseason all the way through the championships at WVMetroNews.com. With a check of your latest headlines in sports, I'm Daniel Woods.
1: Your First Alert forecast tonight into Tuesday morning. It will be chilly. Lows falling in the upper 30s before a nice day on Tuesday. I'm First Alert meteorologist Dylan Godet.
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3: I'm Matt Pinfield, and this is Flashback. We met a private eye named Cannon, watched a cop named Columbo, and we never saw cigarette ads on TV again. We're tuned into 1971 on Flashback.

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0: 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Before that, Jethro Tull and Yes also had samples from 1971, the year everyone was reading The Exorcist and watching The French Connection continues with more Flashback after this.
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3: I'm giving you a chance.
2: Creepy stuff there as the Riddler and the Batman. This week, Quentin called Paul weak sauce on a podcast. Now the Batman director Matt Reeves coming to bat for Paul on X, calling him an incredible actor and an incredible person.
4: It's like in the great stories, Mr. Frodo.
2: And if you've got $100,000 lying around, well, we've got a story for you. That's the expected cost at a British auction for the writing desk of J.R.R. Tolkien, the legendary author of the Lord of the Rings books, the very desk where much of those works were conceived. For CBS Entertainment, I'm Matt Wolf.
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0: Matt Pinfield, and this is Flashback. 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It's the story behind 1971 on Flashback.

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2: Life magazine says Red China's Chairman Mao would like to have President Nixon visit Peking, and that President Nixon would like to go.
3: 1971. 1971.

0: title track to L.A. Woman. Also, we had some Blue Moods from Badfinger, Baby Blue, and The Who with Behind Blue Eyes. The year Walt Disney World opened and the NASDAQ started trading continues with more of our 1971 flashback in a moment.
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3: News. I'm John Sussi. AP talks between Iran and the United States continue. President Trump says the ongoing ceasefire is on life support. On the Fox News channel, Pennsylvania Senator Dave McCormick says Iran must surrender their nuclear capabilities for a deal to be reached.
4: Until they give up the nuclear weapons and any path to a nuclear weapon, I don't think there's going to be a deal.
3: The blockade on the Strait of Hormuz continues. Two Americans who were aboard a Dutch cruise ship where three people died from hantavirus are now at Georgia's Emory University for treatment. Dr. David Fitters, director of the Division for Global Migration Health of the CDC, also incident manager for the hantavirus response. He assures hantavirus is nothing new to the medical community.
5: That helps us. We know what we're doing and we know how we're responding. The system worked. We've moved quickly. We identified the passengers. We identified a way to get them back.
3: One of the exposed Americans has mild symptoms. 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
6: West Virginia Metro News. I'm Chris Lawrence. A longtime assistant U.S. attorney in West Virginia's Southern District has now been accused of identity theft. Monica Dillon is charged in a federal information for using the personal data of five people to open and operate online gaming accounts and conduct financial transactions in their names. Brad McElhaney reports court documents indicate a deal has been worked out.
7: An initial appearance and plea hearing has been set for 9:30 a.m. Tuesday at the federal courthouse in Charleston. Court documents indicate Dillon intends to plead guilty. However, the documents additionally show that Dillon agreed to a specific pretrial diversion program that allows for the dismissal of her criminal charges if she successfully completes a period of court-ordered supervision.
6: Dillon prosecuted white-collar crime in West Virginia for more than 20 years in the U.S. Attorney's Office in southern West Virginia. Monongahela Kensington began on Aarons Creek Road around 1 o'clock Sunday. Deputies say the man in the home was experiencing a psychiatric crisis and refused to come out. After several hours of negotiating, the man set fire to his garage, and that spread into the house. He was forced to give up without incident. His name has not been released, and it's unclear if he faces charges. Two weekend shootings under investigation in Kanawha County. One from Sunday, a man suffered a gunshot wound in the Sissonville community. In an unrelated Saturday night shooting, the victim was shot in the face in Cross Lanes. No arrests in either case. You're listening to Metro News for 40 years, the voice of West Virginia. The executive director of the Clarksburg CVB has been named the next city manager of Salem. Amy Comer takes the position, which had been filled by interim leaders since the departure of Jeff Edwards in June of 2024. Voters in Monongahela County will be asked again on Tuesday to support an excess levy that's been in place for more than 50 years. It's a school excess levy, first passed in 1973, that provides money for before and after school programs and personnel. From the Metro News Anchor Desk, I'm Chris Lawrence.
8: Your first alert forecast tonight into Tuesday morning. It will be chilly. Lows falling in the upper 30s before a nice day on Tuesday. I'm first alert meteorologist Dylan Godet.
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0: baby, if you're into the astrology thing, deep dark tan is in your future if you turn it on with Johnson's Baby Oil.
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0: St. James Gang with Joe Walsh out front and Walk Away. The Stones from Sticky Fingers, Rod Stewart from Every Picture Tells a Story, and Alvin Lee and 10 Years After at the top of the set. Just like D.B. Cooper, we're bailing out of 1971. But unlike him, we'll be back to share our loot when we return.
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2: No, Netflix is not adding an After Dark category, but so many people have been duped by the viral hoax that Netflix had to republish its policies about streaming adult content. It's just more proof that some folks will believe anything, like the rumor this week that Spotify is introducing a new feature that'll play music based on your financial situation. Would you let AI pick your baby's name? A lot of parents have been asking chatbots for help with one name that keeps popping up, and now Alara has suddenly become the baby name of the year. Except AI didn't invent it. It found it on Reddit, where it's been talked about for years. Okay, so what were some of the worst new gadgets at this week's Consumer Electronics Show? There was a lollipop that plays music through your teeth when you bite down on it, or the internet-connected treadmill with a built-in AI coach that can yell at you to go faster, but also collects all your biometric data. But it was Samsung's new talking AI fridge that had most people scratching their heads. That's what's trending. I'm Christian Chase.
3: Veteran who's still working at a Meijer store in Michigan will finally be able to retire. His story went viral online after an influencer posted an interview with him.
4: I retired from General Motors and I went bankrupt and they took my pension away.
3: A GoFundMe was set up and it's raised $1.5 million in just 4 days. That's what's trending. I'm Jen Clark.

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2: In the NBA playoff game at Cleveland, where the Cavs are 5-0 at home this postseason, the Cavs have taken the lead on Detroit 68-56 in the third quarter. The Pistons do have 17 points off the bench from Caris LeVert, but Donovan Mitchell has come alive. He has 15 points. Teammate James Harden of the Cavs has 18. For now, in this second round series, Detroit leads 2-1. Oklahoma City in about an hour has the late game at L.A., leading the Lakers 3-0 already. Just one NHL playoff game tonight. Late second period, Colorado tied 1-1 at Minnesota. To Major League Baseball, Baltimore beat the Yankees 3-2 on a three-run homer, bottom of the seventh from Coby Mayo. No decision for the lefty starter for the Yanks, Ryan Weathers, who had a no-hitter through six innings. Tampa Bay is the first-place team in the AL East. The Rays are winning again 8-5 in the eighth at Toronto.
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4: A sweep at number 7 Kansas, and now a chance to win the Big 12 regular season title for the Mountaineer baseball team. The Mountaineers went on the road to number 7 Kansas, won 4-1 on Friday, 5-2 on Saturday, and then 13-2 Sunday to sweep the series. WVU busted open a one-run game with a six-run sixth on Sunday. A three-run double off the bat of Paul Schoenfeld was the key hit during that inning. Schoenfeld had two of West Virginia's 13 hits. DH and cleanup hitter Sean Smith had three hits and four RBI. Smith homered in the game. Brody Kresser and Tyrus Hall also each had two hits as they combined for five RBI. Dawson Montesa started and pitched three innings. Reese Bassinger then followed with five scoreless innings for his second win of the season. Mountaineer pitchers allowed just four hits as they combined for seven strikeouts. The Mountaineers are 35-12 now, 19. 19-

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2: This week, Flashback's news is full of first-timers, starting with Van Halen, who began a new chapter in their career when they played Shreveport, Louisiana in 1986. It was the kickoff of a 112-day tour, their first with their new frontman, Sammy Hagar.

Genesis, who started their first U.S. tour with Phil Collins at the mic this week in 1976. Also, happy birthday to their co-founder and keyboardist, Tony Banks. In other news, both The Who and Cream made their U.S. live debut in 1967. Part of the infamous Murray the K package shows with a dozen other acts, each band got just 15 minutes on stage. Five shows a day for

0: John Fogerty and Center Field, the title track to his first number one album as a solo artist, This Week in 1985. Stick around. 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
2: Welcome to American Biker Minute. Four wheels move the body, two move the soul. Four wheels is transportation. Two wheels is an attitude. One-liners with a tone of absolute truth. Today on American Biker Minute, Jeff Ryan for American Biker Minute. These Why We Ride one-liners say it all in as few words as possible. Riding is living. Everything else is just waiting. Saddlebags won't hold everything you want, but they will hold everything you need. Takes more love to share a saddle than it does to share the bed. A bike on the road is worth two in the shed. The best alarm clock is sunshine on chrome. And gray-haired bikers don't get that way from pure luck. Amen. American Biker Minute, your passport to the open road on two wheels.
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0: This is Matt Pinfield, and you're listening to Flashback. Lots of rock and roll milestones to celebrate, starting with a drummer named Steven Tallarico, born This Week in 1948. Or as we know him today, one of rock's great frontmen, Steven Tyler of Aerosmith.

0: Flashback.
1: I had a guitar when I was 14 and played it a long time, but I was in school and I was doing like electronics and photography and all that business. Once I got into college and I took the old guitar with me to the dorm, you know, that was it. I felt much more like playing that than I did studying at it.

secret behind the longevity of a success of any good artist is the ability to play well and perform to people. Because no matter how your record sales go up and down, and they will, people will forget that and come and see you because you make them feel part of that evening, and it makes you try and make them feel special. Flashback.

0: Sir Elton John, who celebrates a birthday this week, and Benny and the Jets. The former Reginald Dwight turned 69. Before that, the Cars for their main songwriter, Rick Ocasek, who's 67. Don't go away. Just around the corner, your ride awaits.
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3: Fox News, I'm Tom Rigotti. The U.S. continues its blockade on the Strait of Hormuz. Fox Business Network's Ashley Webster is in Tel Aviv.
4: Iran's parliamentary speaker offered his own warning today, saying, quote, our armed forces are ready to deliver a well-deserved response to any aggression. Mistaken strategy and mistaken decisions will always lead to mistaken results.
3: President Trump says the ceasefire is on life support. Two of the American cruise ship passengers exposed to hantavirus are being treated and monitored at a university hospital in Atlanta. Here's Fox's Gernal Scott.
5: Of the two patients now at Emory University Hospital, one has symptoms. The other is a close contact case. Infectious disease doctor Anish Mehta said while hantavirus is the main concern,
6: our patients may have other infections that we need to make sure we recognize and treat.
3: The other patients are being treated in Nebraska. 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
7: Virginia Metro News, I'm Jeff Jenkins. A former assistant U.S. attorney scheduled to be in federal court for what court documents indicate will be a guilty plea to an information charge connected to identity theft. Metro News statewide correspondent Brad McElhaney reporting on the case of Monica Dillon.
8: The stolen identities were used to open and operate online gambling accounts and conduct financial transactions in the victims' names, according to an agreed statement of facts filed in federal court.
7: Brad writes more at WVMetroNews.com. Fairmont seeing growth and expecting more.
9: The city of Fairmont celebrating economic development wins with the acquisition of the former Novellus plant by K-Bar Americas, the Prime 6 manufacturing facility, cleaning up the old box factory, and very soon, a completely repaved Gateway Connector.
10: All of that work, progress that's happening because of partnerships, relationships that we've been building, work that we've been doing.
9: Now, city manager Travis Blosser says they want to conduct economic development moving forward regionally with other municipalities and organizations. I'm Mike Nolte for WVMetroNews.com.
7: Signed this morning in downtown Charleston at Election Day, just hours away. Kanawha County poll workers picking up their supplies. County Clerk Vera McCormick.
11: They pick up supplies for the poll workers, and then we take the equipment out in the trucks.
7: Metro News Decision 2026 Comprehensive Election Night covers begins at 7:06 tomorrow night. 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For 40 years, the voice of West Virginia. One person is dead after a crash that took place earlier today in Wayne County. The wreck was reported at shortly before 6 on U.S. Route 52 in Fort Gay. Police are investigating. Montague County Sheriff's deputies investigating following a standoff with a man for several hours Sunday. The man was reportedly suffering from mental health issues. He refused to come out of his home, but then was forced after he allegedly set a fire. There were no injuries reported. Sheriff's deputies are continuing their investigation. From the Metro News Anchor Desk, I'm Jeff Jenkins.
12: Your first alert forecast tonight into Tuesday morning. It will be chilly. Lows falling in the upper 30s before a nice day on Tuesday. I'm first alert meteorologist Dylan Godet.
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For the next 2 hours, you are stuck in the psychedelic era with the Hermit. And even though it's middle of winter, here's a reminder that the days are starting to get longer.

Rolling Stones, the album Aftermath, the tune I Am Waiting. Finishing up an all-British set that also included the Small Faces, Ichiku Park, The Who, Dr. Jekyll and Mr. Hyde, a single released as a B-side, actually, in 1968, and The Beatles, of course. Here Comes the Sun, getting things underway. And you are stuck in the psychedelic era with the Hermits. Some of you catching the show on WITT in Zionsville, Indiana. It's 91.9 FM. 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

0: Wrapping up a 1966 set, the Johnny Thompson Quintet in Coramie, Columbus. And probably the less said about that, the better. It was a B-side, though. And again, 1966, as were all those tunes, including It's Your Time from the Weeds, a band that later became known as the Lollipop Shop, and then even much later evolved into one of the premier indie bands of the Pacific Northwest, Dead Moon. Fred Cole there, It's Your Time, 1966. Try Me On for Size, that was an album track from the first Electric Prunes album. We had the Modern Folk Quintet, or maybe Quartet at the time, really can't remember. Nighttime Girl was the tune, and starting off that 1966 set, it was The Love and Spoonful, with a tune that was actually a pretty big hit, but not a country hit for whatever reason, Nashville Cats. 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
2: Your first alert forecast tonight into Tuesday morning. It will be chilly. Lows falling in the upper 30s before a nice day on Tuesday. I'm first alert meteorologist Dylan Godet.
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0: You are stuck in the psychedelic era with the Hermit. Some of you catching the show on the Gulch. It's KZRJLP, Jerome, Arizona, 100.5 FM. 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

0: get out of the patient, put out room.
1: Jimi Hendrix Experience. That was the first released version of Red House. Came out on the British version of the Are You Experienced album, left off the American album, and then when they put Red House out a couple of years later in the U.S., it was actually a different take from the same sessions. Recorded in 1966, originally released in 1967, the original Red House. We also had Stroll On from the Yardbirds, not exactly original, but original, I suppose. A remake of Train Kept A-Rollin'. What's cool about Stroll On, it was actually for the film Blow Up, and it has a video that shows both Jeff Beck and Jimmy Page in the same band, the Yardbirds, at the same time recording the tune together. Pretty cool. Actually, pretty cool video. There's a problem with Jeff's amplifier, and he ends up smashing his guitar and doing all sorts of crazy things because he's really angry at the sound coming out of his guitar and amp. Stroll On, Yardbirds. Jeff Beck, good guy there. Jefferson Airplane, how about that? Last Wall of the Castle, that's a Jorma Kaukonen tune from the 1967 album After Bathing at Baxter's. We had the Grateful Dead in there. The Golden Road to Unlimited Devotion from their first album, and also released as the first official Grateful Dead single in 1967, and Alone Again Or from Love, a Brian McLean tune, although Arthur Lee's vocals a little more prominent than Brian's, which didn't really make Brian happy, but that's the way it worked. In 1967 for all those tunes, that one from the album Forever Changes. And you are stuck in the psychedelic era with a Hermer. Going back to 1965 for one. This one was actually what they call an acetate. Basically, it's a record, but it was not made to last. It was just basically made for demo purposes. A lot cheaper to make than a real record. And as a result, tends to get worn out pretty quickly. And somebody got a hold of it in England and decided to make a CD out of it. This band made their name in England, but they were actually from Riverside, California. And they did these recordings in Riverside before relocating to London. From 1965, the band was called The Misunderstood.

Grassroots on their own in 1968. Feelings, the title track of that album. We also had Devil's Grip, a tune from The Crazy World of Arthur Brown. Their first single, actually, from 1967. The Blues Magoos in there, We Ain't Got Nothing Yet. And The Misunderstood, and the tune I'm Not Talking.

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1: Fox News, I'm Tom Rigotti. The U.S. continues its blockade on the Strait of Hormuz. Fox Business Network's Ashley Webster is in Tel Aviv.
2: Iran's parliamentary speaker offered his own warning today, saying, quote, our armed forces are ready to deliver a well-deserved response to any aggression. Mistaken strategy and mistaken decisions will always lead to mistaken results.
1: President Trump says the ceasefire is on life support. Two of the American cruise ship passengers exposed to hantavirus are being treated and monitored at a university hospital in Atlanta. Here's Fox's Gernal Scott.
3: Of the two patients now at Emory University Hospital, one has symptoms. The other is a close contact case. Infectious disease doctor Anish Mehta said while hantavirus is the main concern,
4: our patients may have other infections that we need to make sure we recognize and treat.
1: The other patients are being treated in Nebraska. 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
5: CBS Eye on Veterans, presented by University of Maryland Global Campus. Marine Corps combat veteran Jake Edwards is dedicated to training students and educators on how to make effective plans for the unfortunate reality of active shooters. And his program is known as LEAD Tactics.
6: Lock, escape, alert, defend.
5: Its effectiveness comes from examples that everyone can understand.
6: Having to hit this free throw or having to make that layup. I've done it so many times that the repetition and the movement isn't what I need to master. It's the human skills of being scared. I'm on the spotlight. So when action is there and needed, we need to know the movement. And then you blend it with skill set, and that's how our training is successful out there on this earth.
7: Your First Alert forecast tonight into Tuesday morning. It will be chilly. Lows falling in the upper 30s before a nice day on Tuesday. I'm First Alert meteorologist Dylan Godet.
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Last week, at a Paul Revere and the Raiders set, that one of the tunes was written and sung by the drummer, Smitty, Mike Smith. So I thought, well, you know, let's give equal time to another non-front member of Paul Revere and the Raiders, coming out front for one song, Phil Volk, also known as Fang, the bass player for the band, this time around doing lead vocals and playing guitar and writing the tune In My Community. And a little strange-sounding keyboard was supplied by a friend of the band's, you may have heard of, Van Dyke Parks, the guy who co-wrote Brian Wilson's Smile album. And you are stuck in the psychedelic era with a hermit, where we have an entire side of the Moody Blues, in this case, in the threshold of a dream.

when the white eagle of the north is flying overhead, and the browns, reds, and golds of autumn lie in the gutter, dead. Remember then the summer birds with wings of fire flame, come to witness spring's new hope, born of leaves decaying. As new life will come from death, love will come at leisure. Love, love of life and giving without measure, gives in return the wondrous yearn of a promise, almost seen. Live hand in hand, and together we'll stand on the threshold of a dream.

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2: Your first alert forecast tonight into Tuesday morning. It will be chilly. Lows falling in the upper 30s before a nice day on Tuesday. I'm first alert meteorologist Dylan Godet.
3: I'm Ashley Dvorkin with a Fox Celebrity Profile with the cast of Peacock's new mystery whodunit series, All Her Fault, starring Sarah Snook as a mother searching for her missing son as mysterious circumstances unfold. Jake Lacy and Jay Ellis discussed how it's a series where intrigue starts right away.
4: You dive right in and then are sort of left going like, it could be any of these people or someone else. I immediately wanted to jump to like to page 48 or whatever it is of that pilot, that first episode, to figure out, like, where do we go from here?
3: Abby Elliott and Daniel Monks have tips for those ready to guess along.
5: There are so many subtle moments throughout, you know, the first few episodes. 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
6: 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It's very similar to, like, watching The Traitors. Is like, is arguing and debating over who you think what or how.
3: Ashley Dvorkin, Fox News.
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7: For a gentleman and one great, great boy, Big Brother.

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Yes, I did. I said it before and I'll say it again. Put a smoke in your smile. All around the world, a giant grin. It's gonna be okay. Yes, it is.

0: Adidas.
1: San Francisco. The band was called Salvation. They were actually originally called the Salvation Army Band, spelled B-A-N-N-E-D. However, a certain national organization had some problems with that, and they threatened a lawsuit, so the band just shortened their name to Salvation. That tune from the album Salvation, it was called What Does an Indian Look Like? We also had the Easy Beats in there, the band originally from Australia and then relocated to London. By 1968, they'd actually had a string of British hits, Good Times being one of those, and Big Brother and the Holding Company getting that 1968 set underway with combination of the two. And you are stuck in the psychedelic era with the Hermit, where we have a set of tunes from Cream.

Three tunes from Cream. That one from Wheels of Fire, the last studio track on the album, Deserted Cities of the Heart. Sunshine of Your Love, of course, from the Disraeli Gears album, and Sitting on Top of the World, the old Howlin' Wolf tune, also from the Wheels of Fire album. And you are stuck in the psychedelic era with the Hermits. Somebody catching a show on Classic Hits UK, the station with a heart of gold.

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1: Fox News, I'm Ted Lindner. The 18 Americans on the HANA virus exposed cruise ship are back in the U.S. where they're being assessed and monitored during a quarantine period. Fox's Jonathan Sarring.
2: Today, health authorities in Maryland announced that they're monitoring two residents who were not on the cruise ship but may have had exposure to one of the cruise ship passengers who got off earlier and was on a flight with them abroad.
1: And two of the American cruise ship passengers exposed to HANA virus being treated and monitored at a university hospital in Atlanta.
3: Of the two patients now at Emory University Hospital, one has symptoms. The other is a close contact case. The World Health Organization recommends 6 weeks of monitoring as the disease runs its course.
1: And that's Fox's Grinnell Scott. The 18 Americans arriving back in the U.S. Monday morning after returning from the cruise where three died from HANA virus. 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
6: We were walking through a village at night. I was walking second to the point man, big high-stepping dude, stepped over the tripwire, missed it. And I hit the tripwire, and when that son of a went off, I didn't hear it. I just felt this pressure. I had my elbow joint. I've never seen it before. So, I realized it was me.
7: Your first alert forecast tonight into Tuesday morning. It will be chilly. Lows falling in the upper 30s before a nice day on Tuesday. I'm First Alert meteorologist Dylan Godet.
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1: The next time your boss busts you for playing solitaire on your computer, pass along this bit of info. 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

0: tell me your name real quick. I won't embarrass you. Brian, what do you do, Brian? A programmer analyst. See, you are not a kid sitting there going, oh, the computer, I love analyzing this. I want to be this one day, were you? You didn't do it, did you? No. See, it doesn't work. Tell me your name.
1: Rich.
0: Rich. What do you do, Rich?
1: Actuary.
0: You're an actuary. You didn't dream of that as a kid, did you? Please say no. Actuary is love to analyze numbers a lot. If, for those of you who don't know what an actuary is, it's basically an accountant without quite as much personality. Okay, that's basically an actuary. No, I'm just kidding. I'm going to give you a chance to just give it back to me. If you could do anything and get paid for it, what would you want to do? Anything and get paid. An astronaut. That's kind of a cool job. That's a good job. Way out there, but it's a cool job. Let me have one of the women here. If you could do anything and get paid for it, what would you do?
2: Doctor.
0: A doctor? See, you guys are coming up with, like, really noble things. I'm thinking about, like, I get paid to fill in the blank. Well, I get paid to
3: play linebacker.
0: You'd be an athlete. See, that's still, like, a real job, though. Just sit around. I would get paid to
4: nothing.
0: See, that's what I'm going for. Leave me alone, man. I'm working overtime. See, that would be cool. How many of you ladies would like to get paid to shop? Clap your hand. My favorite ever was sleep. Love that. The alarm goes off. Pulling a double shift.

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We may have The Price is Right and Family Feud, but Japan has women eating bananas that have been strategically placed at crotch level. Since we don't speak Japanese and we have no idea what the point of the game show is, but it seems the women who can look the hottest eating a banana while men pretend it's something else wins.

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1: News. I'm Ted Lindner. The Trump administration rejecting the latest peace offer from Iran. Fox's Kevin Cork.
2: That Iran offer demanded that the U.S. release Tehran's frozen assets and the naval blockade and didn't include any provisions to limit the nation's nuclear program.
1: The president reportedly now considering ending the ceasefire and resuming military operations against Tehran. And two of the American cruise ship passengers exposed to hantavirus being treated and monitored at a university hospital in Atlanta.
3: Of the two patients now at Emory University Hospital, one has symptoms. The other is a close contact case. The World Health Organization recommends 6 weeks of monitoring as the disease runs its course.
1: Fox's Gernal Scott. The 18 Americans arrived back in the U.S. early Monday morning after returning from the cruise, where three died from hantavirus. America's listening to Fox News.
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5: Billionaire businessman, GoDaddy.com founder, and Marine Corps veteran Bob Parsons started his empire as a self-taught computer programmer. He shares how it all began with a small program he sold through an ad in a magazine.
6: And in my ad, I said, software is not copy protected. 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And I mean, and this ad just exploded, you know, where I never could sell anything before. 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I said, I made $15,000, $20,000 on that ad. I never made money on an ad before.
7: Your First Alert forecast tonight into Tuesday morning. It will be chilly. Lows falling in the upper 30s before a nice day on Tuesday. I'm First Alert meteorologist Dylan Godin.
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9: I'm Michelle Polino on Amazon Prime. 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
10: Where is Mom?
9: Michelle Pfeiffer stars as Claire Clouster, the glue that holds her chaotic, lovable family together every holiday season. But this year, her grown kids and distracted husband get swept up in their own seasonal dramas and leave their mom behind. So she sets out on an adventure of her own and rediscovers what the holidays mean when you're finally free. On Netflix, Jay Kelly. George Clooney is a fading movie star who hopes to reconnect with his youngest daughter before she leaves for Europe, but she'd rather spend time with friends. This leads him to embark on a journey of self-discovery, confronting both past and present. Adam Sandler co-stars. In theaters, Five Nights at Freddy's 2. 1 year has passed, the stories about what transpired at Freddy Fazbear's Pizza have been twisted into a campy local legend, inspiring the town's first ever Fozfest. But events transpire that unleash a long-forgotten horror. That's Fox on Film on Fox News.
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Italy would rather people steal than go hungry. According to a ruling out at the highest court, Italy's highest court has ruled that poor Italians who steal food to keep from going hungry are not committing a crime.

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It's time for us to roll back in time on the Mike Overnight Radio Show to the year 1987. The top songs we were listening to, I Want to Dance with Somebody by Whitney Houston, Alone by Heart, Didn't We Almost Have It All by Whitney Houston, Nothing's Gonna Stop Us Now by Starship, Living on a Prayer by Bon Jovi, I Still Haven't Found What I'm Looking For by U2, Faith by George Michael, With or Without You by U2, I Knew You Were Waiting by Aretha Franklin and George Michael. While we were out shopping around, a loaf of bread was 55 cents with a gallon of milk at $1.98. A dozen of eggs was $1.03. The average car was costing us $13,386 with gasoline at 96 cents a gallon. On the TV, we were watching The Cosby Show, Married with Children, L.A. Law, and Night Court, Miami Vice, Cheers, Star Trek, The Next Generation, The Golden Girls, Moonlighting, and Family Ties. And that's a look back in time to the year 1987 on Mike Overnight.

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1: 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Chocolate tops the list. 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
1: News. I'm Ted Lindner. The Trump administration rejecting the latest peace offer from Iran. Fox's Kevin Cork.
2: That Iran offer demanded that the U.S. release Tehran's frozen assets and the naval block.
1: The president reportedly now considering ending the ceasefire and resuming military operations against Tehran. And two of the American cruise ship passengers exposed to hantavirus being treated and monitored at a university hospital in Atlanta.
3: Of the two patients now at Emory University Hospital, one has symptoms. The other is a close contact case. The World Health Organization recommends 6 weeks of monitoring as the disease runs its course.
1: Fox's Gernal Scott. The 18 Americans arrived back in the U.S. early Monday morning after returning from the cruise, where three died from hantavirus. 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
4: CBS Eye on Veterans, presented by University of Maryland Global Campus. Dr. Shauna Springer is one of the nation's leading veteran psychologists. In her latest book, Warrior, she calls out the mental health community for failing to see some critical factors that are behind the mental health issues that often affect our nation's veterans.
5: For so many of them, it was other traumas, whether in their early childhood or a traumatic divorce. Loss of access to their children in the divorce was a huge risk factor for suicide. Yet, we focus on this narrative that, oh, it's the horrors of war, when in fact we're missing what is most central for so many people.
6: Your first alert forecast tonight into Tuesday morning. It will be chilly. Lows falling in the upper 30s before a nice day on Tuesday. I'm first alert meteorologist Dylan Godet.
7: Film. I'm Michelle Pulino. In theaters, Eternity. In an afterlife where souls have 1 week to decide where to spend eternity, Joan is faced with the impossible choice between the man she spent her life with and her first love, who died young and has waited decades for her to arrive. Elizabeth Olsen and Miles Teller star.
8: Everybody run!
7: Zootopia 2, in the all-new story, Nick and Judy find themselves on the twisting trail of a mysterious reptile who arrives in Zootopia and turns the animal metropolis upside down. To crack the case, Judy and Nick must go undercover to unexpected new parts of town where their growing partnership is tested like never before.
9: Okay, so we're doing this.
7: Streaming on Netflix, Jingle Bell Heist. Sophia, a sharp-witted retail worker, and Nick, a down-on-his-luck repairman, are small-time thieves with their eyes on the same Christmas Eve score, robbing London's most notorious department store. That's Fox on Film on Fox News.
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10: Coming to the mic with a hot cup of coffee and 12 glazed donuts, it's Mike Governor!

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drag you down to his level and beat you with experience.

0: decides which major milestones in life have to be viewed publicly? Now, weddings, I understand, you have to declare your love publicly, so it's harder to weasel out of it later on. That makes sense to me. But ladies, you should know, at any wedding, at any given time, there's only one guy who really wants to be there, and he's only putting up with it to get to the honeymoon. Because the rest of us are, Ave Maria. That was a beautiful ceremony. That was beautiful. That was lovely. But why do we have to watch graduation ceremonies? I mean, if I'm going to waste 4 hours of my life to watch you pick up a piece of paper, you should be giving me the gift.
1: Okay.
0: Graduation ceremonies for college and high school, those are fine. But then it went down to eighth grade. And now kindergartners are having graduation ceremonies. We're praising children for gluing. There should not be a valedictorian of napping. There are limits to self-esteem building, people. How far is this going to go? And now we're going to see why Timmy graduated first in his class at potty training you. Go for it, Timmy. Go ahead.

0: right.
1: Want to increase your odds you won't get the nasty flu that's been going around? Get more sleep. A lack of sleep, for example, can increase fatigue, reduce concentration, and increase the risk of accidents. Lack of sleep also weakens the immune system. Studies have shown that people are more susceptible to the flu when they are sleep deprived.

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2: Welcome to ILTV's Israel Daily. I'm Sivan Raviv. The coordinated joint U.S.-Israeli assault on Iran, a broad, synchronized campaign targeting the Islamic Republic's leadership and military infrastructure. Iran has confirmed that Supreme Leader Ayatollah Ali Khamenei was killed in an Israeli airstrike on Tehran at the opening of the offensive. Tehran has responded with multiple waves of ballistic missiles fired at Israel, sending millions repeatedly into shelters as air defenses contended with threats of overhead. Throughout the day, today, several sirens were sounded across Israel as barrages of rockets made their way here with impact sites as well in cities such as Tel Aviv and Beit Shemesh. Thus far, several people have been killed in a Beit Shemesh impact site and still counting, with dozens injured, and one woman was killed in a strike in Tel Aviv. Dozens more injured at that site too. A nationwide state of emergency remains in effect. Airspace is closed. Tens of thousands of reservists have been called up. Israel is at war. For more, we go now to ILTV's Steve Leibowitz.
3: Supreme Leader Ali Khamenei and some 10 other top Iranian officials were killed in the initial Israeli strike of the operation, dubbed Operation Roaring Lion by Israel and Operation Epic Fury by the U.S. The IDF confirms the elimination of senior figures in Iran's defense leadership in precise Air Force strikes across Tehran. In addition to Khamenei, others included Abdul Rahim Mousavi, Chief of Staff of the Iranian Armed Forces, and Mohammad Pakpour, commander of the Iranian Revolutionary Guard. The joint U.S.-Israeli offensive has hit hundreds of targets. According to Israeli officials, the strikes targeted senior regime figures, military commanders, strategic intelligence sites, and key elements of Iran's missile and nuclear infrastructure. The Israeli Air Force has carried out its largest ever aerial strike, with more than 200 jets hitting 500 targets across Iran. The first wave took out radar and anti-aircraft batteries, clearing the sky for follow-up operations. The second wave targeted Iran's ballistic missile sites, launchers, and storage facilities, including a major site in Tabriz and a complex near Qom, thwarting dozens of imminent launches toward Israel. The operation is aimed at restoring air superiority and destroying missile teams before they can fire, dealing a decisive blow to Iran's strategic capabilities. Shortly after the attack began, Prime Minister Netanyahu said the operation was launched to remove what he called an existential threat to the state of Israel and to create the conditions for a different future for the Iranian people. President Trump is vowing to raise Iran's military industry to the ground and annihilate their navy. He also called on Iranians to seize what he described as an historic opportunity to take back their country.
2: Since the joint U.S.-Israeli strikes, Iran's retaliation is extending well beyond Israel, targeting American and allied positions across the Gulf. Iranian missiles fired into the region have killed at least two civilians in the United Arab Emirates, including one person struck by falling debris in Abu Dhabi. Another fatality was reported elsewhere in the Gulf during the barrage on major cities in Kuwait. At least three army personnel were injured by shrapnel after ballistic missiles impacted or were intercepted near Ali al-Salem Air Base, which hosts U.S. forces. Additional minor injuries were reported near Kuwait International Airport. Officials say damage to U.S. facilities has been minimal and has not disrupted operations. Missiles have targeted cities across the Gulf, including Doha, Abu Dhabi, Riyadh, Manama, and Kuwait City, prompting airspace closures and raising fears of a wider regional escalation. Regrettably, a direct ballistic missile strike from Iran killed at least nine people and counting in the city of Beit Shemesh in Israel, with dozens injured. ILTV's Mayan Hoffman is standing by with a report from Shaare Tzedek Hospital in Jerusalem.
4: Thank you, Sivan. Well, I have to report that we are on the day of which the deadliest attack so far since the start of the escalation between Israel, the United States, and Iran has taken place. At the time that I'm recording this here in Jerusalem, outside Shaare Tzedek Hospital, at least eight people are dead. Dozens more are injured in an attack that took place in Beit Shemesh in central Israel. The attack happened when a rocket sent among many rockets from Iran toward Israel struck

0: News. I'm Ted Lindner. The Trump administration rejecting the latest peace offer from Iran. Fox's Kevin Cork.
1: That Iran offer demanded that the U.S. release Tehran's frozen assets and the naval blockade and didn't include any provisions to limit the nation's nuclear program.
0: The president reportedly now considering ending the ceasefire and resuming military operations against Tehran. And two of the American cruise ship passengers exposed to hantavirus being treated and monitored at a university hospital in Atlanta.
2: Of the two patients now at Emory University Hospital, one has symptoms. The other is a close contact case. The World Health Organization recommends 6 weeks of monitoring as the disease runs its course.
0: Fox's Gernal Scott. The 18 Americans arrived back in the U.S. early Monday morning after returning from the cruise, where three died from hantavirus. 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
3: CBS Eye on Veterans, presented by University of Maryland Global Campus. Marine combat veteran Arturo Weber said that for years after his deployment, his wife watched him struggle with PTSD.
4: She's only known me after, so all she's known is this angry, easily flipped. But, I mean, underneath it all, she knew that there was a fun-loving, goofy guy in there.
3: But after receiving a neck injection called the stellate ganglion block, he says he's miraculously recovered, and he's got his life back.
4: Even she noticed, like, he's actually engaging with me. Like, he's here, he's talking to me and actually trying to see how I'm doing, you know, kind of idea.
3: I'm Phil Briggs from ConnectingVets.com for CBS News.
5: Your First Alert forecast, Tuesday morning, it will be chilly before a nice day on Tuesday. I'm First Alert meteorologist Dylan Godin.
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7: Coming to the mic in the blue shorts, white t-shirt, and red tennis shoes, it's Mike.

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And 38% have never called in sick.

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Little Debbie snack cakes. The passion for music. It's Mike Overnight.

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2: I'm Debbie Russ with the BBC News. Keir Starmer is holding what's being seen as a make-or-break cabinet meeting as his future as Britain's Prime Minister hangs in the balance. It follows disastrous local election results for his party last week. More than 70 Labour members of Parliament have called for him to stand down. A leadership challenge could be launched if a rival candidate were to secure the backing of just over 80 Labour Party lawmakers. Henry Zeffman reports.
3: Top of the agenda for the weekly cabinet meeting this morning is the government's response to the situation in the Middle East. But the issue occupying ministers' minds this morning is the situation in 10 Downing Street. In interviews over the morning, a downbeat Darren Jones, the Chief Secretary to the Prime Minister, has failed to rule out Sir Keir resigning, although he pointed to the Prime Minister having said that he would not walk away. The Home Secretary, Shabana Mahmood, has privately urged the Prime Minister to set out a timetable for his resignation.
2: Israel's parliament has approved a law to set up special military trials for Palestinians accused of taking part in the deadly Hamas-led attack in October 2023. Yolande Nell has the details.
4: The new parliamentary session opened with this legislation, which had wide cross-party support, passing with 93 votes to zero. It will see a special military tribunal set up in Jerusalem with trials to be live-streamed. A panel of judges will be able to hand down the death penalty by a majority vote. This is justice for the victims, the hostages, the families, and the entire people of Israel, a sponsor of the bill said. Rights groups oppose the death penalty on moral grounds, but also criticize special legal procedures, saying they remove the right to a fair trial. They claim some testimony has been extracted through torture, which Israeli authorities deny.
2: President Volodymyr Zelensky says Russia has launched more than 200 drones at targets in Ukraine following the end of a three-day ceasefire. He claims Moscow had taken the decision not to extend the truce. The Russian military said it had shot down 27 Ukrainian drones. Even before it expired, the two countries had traded accusations of attacks on civilians that violated the ceasefire. Neighbors of Iran are continuing their attempts to bring Tehran and Washington towards some sort of peace deal, despite the increasingly belligerent tone of the two protagonists. Turkey's foreign minister will hold talks in Qatar today. President Trump described the current ceasefire as on life support. Here's Caroline Davis.
5: The response from the Iranian side also suggesting that they are ready if there is an offensive against them. And of course, this, the backdrop to this, of course, is the fact that even though in the course of the last week we've had some slightly more positive noises from both sides, the president has consistently said that he would be willing to go back and start bombing Iran were they not to agree to a deal. And Iran has consistently said that it would respond to that.
2: BBC News. Pakistan has rejected as misleading reports in the US media that Iran has parked some military aircraft in Pakistan to shield them from future American strikes. The Pakistani Foreign Ministry said Iranian aircraft that had arrived during the ceasefire were being used to move diplomats to and from peace talks. The arrangement, it insisted, was temporary. The authorities in Western Cape Province in South Africa have closed all schools on Tuesday because of the threat posed by severe storms. They've also warned of flight delays, cancellations and diversions due to strong winds and heavy rain. Richard Kagoe reports.
6: More than 200 schools have been closed after a powerful cold front brought heavy rains and flooding across South Africa's Western Cape province. Officials say several schools have been damaged by the storm. Strong winds have uprooted trees, blocked roads and ripped roofs from buildings. Flights have also been disrupted. The Weather Service has issued alerts for strong coastal winds and cold fronts. The government on Monday declared a national disaster after severe weather caused widespread damage across six provinces.
2: New Zealand's government has announced that it intends to amend the law so that companies can't be sued over climate change damage or harm caused by greenhouse gas emissions. The Justice Minister, Paul Goldsmith, said the move was necessary to prevent uncertainty in business confidence. The change will stop a high-profile case brought by the indigenous Maori climate activist Michael Smith against six major New Zealand dairy and fossil fuel companies. The governing body of Japanese baseball has introduced a rule punishing dangerous swings following a serious injury to an umpire. Takuto Kawakami remains unconscious in hospital a month after he was accidentally hit behind home plate. Under the new rule, players will receive a warning if they make a dangerous swing but their bat doesn't hit anyone, and they'll be ejected from the game if they do it twice. BBC News.
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7: Welcome to ILTV on the Hour. I'm Devo Klein, coming to you from Israel, bringing you all of the biggest headlines from across the region. It's Operation Roaring Lion, and these are all of the latest developments.

0: And the Israeli Air Force carried out its 11th wave of airstrikes on Tehran. Targets, according to the IDF, included multiple regime command centers, ballistic missile arrays, launchers, and air defense systems. The operation also targeted a major compound housing key security agencies of the Iranian regime, including the headquarters of the Revolutionary Guard, the besieged parliamentary force, and the Quds force. And moving now to the United States, where the Senate is backing President Donald Trump. Lawmakers voted 53-47 against advancing a bipartisan war powers resolution that would have required full congressional approval for any U.S. military actions against Iran. But U.S. Senate Republicans blocked the effort, beating all odds, as Republicans currently hold only slim majorities in both chambers. Now, the House of Representatives are now set to vote on a similar measure. Take a listen.
1: The Ayatollah's reign of terror began with weak leadership from President Carter. It will end with strong leadership from President Trump. This war powers resolution is ill-timed and ill-advised. Congress must stand with the president and our military to finally close, once and for all, this dark chapter of history and pave the way for lasting peace.
0: And the Northern Front is also ramping up. After a few days of relative quiet from Hezbollah, they have now officially joined the war, sending coordinated missile barrages at Northern Israel, together with the Islamic regime. In response, Israeli fighter jets carried out a string of airstrikes in Beirut. This is, of course, the first time that a coordinated attack between Hezbollah and Lebanon and the IRGC in Iran was carried out. Israeli officials were now quoted saying that IAF fighter jets are striking targets in Lebanon on their way back from missions in Iran, reportedly fueling for the extended mission and carrying extra munitions beyond those assigned for Iran. But not just in the air, the IDF has also released new footage showing troops engaging in a, quote, forward defensive positions inside of southern Lebanon. This fighting with Hezbollah continues along the northern front. And despite the ongoing war and continuous air raid sirens sending thousands into bomb shelters, the rapidity of barrages has significantly reduced over the past few days. With that, the Home Front Command has eased its guidelines, moving from only essential activities operating to a limited activity policy. Under the new guidelines, gatherings of up to 50 people will be permitted, as a provided and protected a shelter can be reached in time. Workplaces will also be allowed to operate under the same conditions. Schools, however, will remain closed, and beaches will stay off limits to the public. And that is a wrap for this edition of ILTV on the Hour. I'm Deva Klein, and thank you so much.

0: News. I'm Ted Lindner. The U.S. continues its blockade on the Strait of Hormuz. Fox Business Network's Ashley Webster in Tel Aviv with more.
1: Iran's parliamentary speaker offered his own warning today, saying, quote, our armed forces are ready to deliver a well-deserved response to any aggression. Mistaken strategy and mistaken decisions will always lead to mistaken results.
0: President Trump says the ceasefire is on, quote, life support. And Centers for Medicare and Medicaid Services Administrator Dr. Oz says he's cracking down on several states for health care fraud. On Fox, he posed an example of how high fraud is in the Medicare system.
2: If we take the fraud out of Medicare, just Medicare alone, we would double the life expectancy of the Medicare Trust Fund.
0: The Anti-Fraud Task Force has announced they're planning to look at hospitals, hospices, and durable medical equipment suppliers across the United States. 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
3: With the Wall Street Business Report, I'm Bob Agnew. A new poll finds younger Americans more pessimistic than older ones about the state of the job market.
4: It's a sudden turnaround from just 3 years ago when older Americans were more pessimistic. In the U.S. until 2023 and in many countries globally, young people tend to be more optimistic about the job market than older people. Gallup found that typically around the world, younger people are more likely by 10 percentage points than older ones to report their local job market is good. In the U.S., younger people are 21 percentage points less likely to do so than older ones. Rich Thomason reporting.
3: Oil prices rose as the war with Iran threatens to drag on, but U.S. stocks nevertheless inched to more records.

0: At the close on Wall Street, the Dow was up by 97 points. The S&P 500 up by 13. And the Nasdaq gained 27 points. For the Wall Street Business Report, I'm Bob Agnew.
1: West Virginia Metro News. I'm Chris Lawrence. It is the eve of the 2026 primary election, and as you head to the polls tomorrow, you need to make sure, with knowing who you're voting for, you also take along your driver's license or some other form of photo ID. It's the first time a picture ID will be required to vote. Secretary of State Chris Warner says the legislature made that call last year to ensure the integrity of the vote in West Virginia.
2: We had five elections in the last municipal set of elections in West Virginia that all ended in a tie. So if there's even one, it's one too many because you could have, put somebody in office that otherwise wouldn't have been there.
1: West Virginia now one of 36 states that requires a voter ID and one of 24 that requires that be a photo identification. Attorneys for U.S. Senator Jim Justice and his family business are asking a judge to halt a federal lawsuit over control of the Greenbrier Hotel. Justice's legal team writes in their motion there is no emergency, and as a company tied to Omni Hotels and Resort claims, the Greenbrier disputes whether Omni even has solid ground for a claim on their millions of dollars in debt, and challenging whether the proceedings and even the lawsuit are even valid. You can read more at WVMetroNews.com. Monongahela County authorities say a California man was the victim found in that search of the Cooper's Rock State Forest last week, 34-year-old Andrew Zimmer. 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It was a big weekend for Mountaineer baseball. The WVU team went on the road and swept a three-game series from the number 7 Kansas Jayhawks, ranked 15th. The Mountaineers poured it on Sunday, beating the Jayhawks in an 8-inning unshortened game, 13-2. First time in school history, the Mountaineers have swept a ranked team on the road. WVU now 35-12 overall and 19-8 in Big 12 play, and within one game of Kansas in those league standings. From the Metro News Anchor Desk, I'm Chris Lawrence.
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3: The U.S. Department of Agriculture recently announced the Specialty Crop Block Grant Program, and a lot of farmers in our region will probably be interested in this program. That's according to Tricia Kovac. She's with the USDA. She gives us some of the intent of the program and the details.
5: Our Specialty Crop Block Grant Program goes to state departments of agriculture. It's non-competitive grants using a formula fund, and the state departments of agriculture then provide sub-awards within their state to locally led projects that enhance the competitiveness of specialty crops.
3: So what are specialty crops?
5: Specialty crops includes fruits, vegetables, tree nuts, dried fruits, horticulture, floriculture, and nursery crops. And we do kind of have a list that we use for that, and the states are well aware of what those crops are that are allowed. They do those sub-award grants in their own state to support specialty crop growers through marketing, education, and research projects.
3: Tricia Kovacs with the U.S. Department of Agriculture.
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3: Today's program is made possible by the Family Forest Carbon Program, which hopes to empower family forest owners to improve forest health and help the planet. 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
3: Well, our Pearl of Wisdom today came in by letter mail from Carla Nicholson in Harrisonburg, Virginia. Came in back in March of 2009. Yeah, we keep them all. Carla says, you know what? Whether it's cold or whether it's hot, it'll be weather, whether or not. Thank you, Carla, for that Pearl of Wisdom. You're on the farm and I'm Ish.
7: 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I'm First Alert meteorologist Dylan Godet.
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9: Ladies and gentlemen, the sun does not always shine in West Virginia, but the people always do. And I'm delighted to be here. State was born in a period of difficulty and tension. 1863 was marked by three extraordinary events: the birth of this state, the Emancipation Proclamation, and the Battle of Gettysburg. This state was born to turmoil. It has known sunshine and rain in 100 years. But I know of no state, and I know this state well, whose people feel more strongly, who have a greater sense of pride in themselves, in their state, and in their country than the people of West Virginia. And I'm proud to be here today. I believe that West Virginia and the United States have a bright future. I would not be where I now am. I would not have some of the responsibilities which I now bear if it had not been for the people of West Virginia. And therefore, I'm proud to come back here on this rainy day and salute this state and join you in committing West Virginia and the country to another 100 years of progress. I salute West Virginia.

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1: Errors in the Bible? This is Ken Ham, author of the classic book, The Lie, Evolution and Millions of Years. The Bible is a unique book because it's the only book that was written by both human authors and God himself. But does the Bible contain errors because it was written by humans? The writers in the Bible describe the scriptures as flawless, enduring forever, and God-breathed. And the Bible says that God knows the end from the beginning and cannot lie, so we wouldn't expect his word to have errors, and it doesn't. The Bible's been shown to be amazingly accurate about archaeology. It's accurate about science, and it's right when it talks about history. You can trust God's word from the very first verse.
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3: I'm often asked about how long vegetable seeds will last. A common question would be, hey Ish, I didn't use all my seeds from last year, so are they still good for this year? Vegetable seed viability depends a lot on the environment the seeds are stored in, as well as the type of vegetable. Rule number one, keep it dry. Rule number two, maintain a stable temperature of 40 to 50 degrees. Refrigerating your leftover vegetable seeds, that's fine. Sweet corn and bell peppers will last up to 2 years. Green beans, peas, spinach, and broccoli will last for 3 years. Tomatoes, squash, and carrot seeds will last up to 4 years. And the seeds of collards, lettuce, and cucumber, they'll last for 5 or more years. But you gotta keep them dry, and you gotta keep them cool.
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5: Your First Alert forecast. Tuesday morning, it will be chilly before a nice day on Tuesday. I'm First Alert meteorologist Dylan Godet.

0: This is the Family Comedy Minute. Let's enjoy some fun with the comedy of Rich Prater.
1: My father's kind of like, you know when dads get married, they develop that, you know, he was kind of big boned. He was fat. 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
2: Welcome to ILTV on the Hour. I'm Devo Klein, coming to you from Israel, bringing you all of the biggest headlines from across the region. It's Operation Roaring Lion, and these are all of the latest developments. We begin with the latest news of rocket and missile attacks on the state of Israel. Thousands were sent into bomb shelters when the Islamic Republic launched a ballistic missile towards central Israel. Initial reports indicate that one missile fell in an open field in central Israel and no injuries were reported. Now, this follows a sleepless night for many Israelis in the Tel Aviv area as rockets fire triggered air raid sirens at around 2:30, 3 and 4 a.m. Some missiles were intercepted and others fell in open areas. No injuries as well were reported in the latest coordinated attack on Israel. And the Israeli Air Force carried out its 11th wave of airstrikes on Tehran. Targets, according to the IDF, included multiple regime command centers, ballistic missile arrays, launchers, and air defense systems. The operation also targeted a major compound housing key security agencies of the Iranian regime, including the headquarters of the Revolutionary Guard, the besieged parliamentary force, and the Quds Force. And moving now to the United States, where the Senate is backing President Donald Trump. Lawmakers voted 53-47 against advancing a bipartisan war powers resolution that would have required full congressional approval for any U.S. military actions against Iran. But U.S. Senate Republicans blocked the effort, beating all odds, as Republicans currently hold only slim majorities in both chambers. Now, the House of Representatives are now set to vote on a similar measure. Take a listen.
3: The Ayatollah's reign of terror began with weak leadership from President Carter. It will end with strong leadership from President Trump. This war powers resolution is ill-timed and ill-advised. Congress must stand with the president and our military to finally close, once and for all, this dark chapter of history and pave the way for lasting peace.
2: And the Northern Front is also ramping up. After a few days of relative quiet from Hezbollah, they have now officially joined the war, sending coordinated missile barrages at northern Israel, together with the Islamic regime. In response, Israeli fighter jets carried out a string of airstrikes in Beirut. This is, of course, the first time that a coordinated attack between Hezbollah and Lebanon and the IRGC and Iran was carried out. Israeli officials were now quoted saying that IAF fighter jets are striking targets in Lebanon on their way back from missions in Iran, reportedly fueling for the extended mission and carrying extra munitions beyond those assigned for Iran. But not just in the air, the IDF has also released new footage showing troops engaging in a, quote, forward defensive positions inside of southern Lebanon. This fighting with Hezbollah continues along the northern front. And despite the ongoing war and continuous air raid sirens sending thousands into bomb shelters, the rapidity of barrages has significantly reduced over the past few days. With that, the Home Front Command has eased its guidelines, moving from only essential activities operating to a limited activity policy. Under the new guidelines, gatherings of up to 50 people will be permitted, as a provided and protected a shelter can be reached in time. Workplaces will also be allowed to operate under the same conditions. Schools, however, will remain closed and beaches will stay off limits to the public. And that is a wrap for this edition of ILTV on the Hour. I'm Deva Klein, and thank you so much.

0: of the Medicare Trust Fund.
1: The Anti-Fraud Task Force has announced they're planning to look at hospitals, hospices, and durable medical equipment suppliers across the United States. 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
2: With the Wall Street Business Report, I'm Bill Alexander. President Trump said he will move to suspend the federal tax on gasoline to help Americans shoulder surging fuel prices caused by the war in Iran. Monday, the average national gas price was $4.52 a gallon. That's according to AAA. The Treasury Department wants U.S. banks and other financial institutions to monitor for suspected Iranian money laundering networks that use their funds to smuggle sanctioned oil through shell companies and crypto networks. The costs are piling up for businesses during the U.S. and Israel's war against Iran. And many economists see a bleak outlook, with some bracing for a downturn in hiring and investment in the coming months. Heathrow Airport said its passenger numbers fell 5% to 6.7 million in April as the Iran war disrupted travel plans. UK's biggest airport by passenger traffic said the transfer passenger numbers rose 10% as travelers rerouted through London. For the Wall Street Business Report, I'm Bill Alexander in Washington.
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4: Good morning. I'm Chris Lawrence, and we're ready with information you need in West Virginia this morning. 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Your forecast for West Virginia, a few showers today and cooler temperatures are in the forecast. We'll have that for you in just a moment. Right now, though, let's check news at the Metro News Anchor Desk. The defense in the trial of the Mingo County man accused in the 2023 shooting death of State Police Sergeant Corey Maynard is expected to begin presenting their case this morning. This marks the second week of the trial of Timothy Kennedy, who is on trial charged with first-degree murder in Maynard's death, along with several other charges. Prosecution rested its case back on Friday after the jury heard from several witnesses, including the state medical examiner. A longtime former assistant U.S. attorney who led fraud prosecutions in the state is facing charges. Monica Dillon has been accused of using the personal information data of five separate victims for unlawful activities to obtain items of value. Metro News statewide correspondent Brad McElhaney.
5: The stolen identities were used to open and operate online gambling accounts and conduct.
4: Timothy Kennedy, who is on trial charged with first-degree murder in Maynard's death, along with several other charges. Prosecution rested its case back on Friday after the jury heard from several witnesses, including the state medical examiner. A longtime former assistant U.S. attorney who led fraud prosecutions in the state is facing charges. Monica Dillon has been accused of using the personal information data of five separate victims for unlawful activities to obtain items of value. Metro News statewide correspondent Brad McElhaney.
5: The stolen identities were used to open and operate online gambling accounts and
4: locate that vehicle and the identity of the occupants. Meanwhile, a second and unrelated shooting came Sunday afternoon in Kanawha County in the Sissonville community. Deputies were dispatched to Sissonville Elementary after the initial report, but it turned out the victim was actually on nearby Tolly Hollow Road. He had multiple gunshot wounds, which he said were fired on Route 21. So far, no suspects in that case, and the victim is recovering. Monongahela County authorities say a California man was the victim found in a search last week at Cooper's Rock State Forest. 34-year-old Andrew Zimmer was discovered after his car was found abandoned nearby. Investigators say foul play is not suspected in his death. 50 workers with distributor The Beverage Market are stepping up their public information fight against the company. The workers, members of Teamsters Local 175, were at the Foam at the Dome event Saturday night, letting residents know about a contract dispute they have with the company. Local 175 Secretary Treasurer Luke Farley says they've been trying to reach a new contract for about a month with the company, but the company is seeking deep-cutting concessions.
6: However, the company is demanding concessions in just about every aspect of benefit that these employees enjoy, from categories of employees. They want to go backwards. They want to increase health insurance premiums by 900%. They want to eliminate significant portions of these employees' retirement.
4: The workers are currently working with no contract. We've reached out to the company for comment. Attorneys for U.S. Senator Jim Justice and his family businesses are asking a judge to halt a federal lawsuit over control of the Greenbrier Hotel. Justice's legal team writes in their motion that there is no emergency, as a company tied to Omni Hotels and Resorts claims

0: Greenbrier disputes whether Omni has solid ground for a claim on their millions of dollars in debt, in fact challenging whether the proceedings and the lawsuit are even valid. You can read more at WVMetroNews.com. Marshall University has celebrated spring 2026 graduates.
1: More than 1,000 students walked across the stage Saturday during the university's two commencement ceremonies at the Marshall Health Network Arena. Among those who graduated, 52.1% were first-generation college graduates. The students even represented 12 countries, 33 states, and nearly every county in West Virginia. Miranda Reed was among them. She graduated with a bachelor's in art. Reed was also part of the first cohort for the Marshall for All program, meaning she was able to graduate debt-free. She says she's grateful for the program.
2: It just really was a great opportunity. I'm so fortunate to be able to have that opportunity.
1: She said she plans on pursuing a job in either graphic design or fashion design following the birth of her daughter in the coming months. I'm Morgan Fimberton, WVMetroNews.com.
0: It is the eve of the 2026 primary election, and as you head to the polls, you need to make sure that along with knowing who you need to vote for, you also take along your driver's license or some other form of photo identification. It is the first time that a picture ID will be required to vote. Secretary of State Chris Warner says the legislature made that call last year to ensure the integrity of the vote in West Virginia.
3: We had five elections in the last municipal set of elections in West Virginia that all ended in a tie. So if there's even one, it's one too many because you could have, put somebody in office that otherwise wouldn't have been there.
0: West Virginia now one of 36 states to require voter ID and one of 24 that requires it to be a photo ID. We'll hear more about that coming up in the Metro News Backgrounder. And it was a big weekend for Mountaineer baseball as the WVU team went on the road and swept a three-game series with the number 7 Kansas Jayhawks. Daniel Woods will have more on that and all the day's sports still to come. Still ahead, Daniel Woods will have an update on sports for us. Right now in our Backgrounder, Tuesday will be the first election in West Virginia where voters have been required to show a photo identification before they can access a ballot. And many have remarked they thought this had been a requirement for a while, but not necessarily.
4: The state's first voter ID law was passed during the 2016 legislative session and signed into law by then-Governor Earl Ray Tomlin. The measure allowed a fairly wide number of things people could use to prove their identity, but more than half of those ID instruments had no photograph. During the 2018 session, lawmakers approved the photo ID requirement, the 24th state to do so. Secretary of State Chris Warner says he's asked poll workers during the early voting about it.
3: You know, I have a series of questions that I ask them, and I said, has there been any problem with photo ID? And they said, absolutely not. One lady said, I've been requiring that in my polling place for the last two or three elections. So, each county is a little bit different. I guess this just made it uniform across all 55 counties and, every one of the precincts in the state.
4: Some aren't impressed with the change, like Cal Carlson, the Monongahela County Democratic Executive Committee Chairman.
5: In a sense, it is suppression because you're asking folks to get a photo ID when for how many decades we allowed non-photo ID and we had zero issues with it at the polls.
4: Metro News caught up with voters during the early voting period to ask about it.
6: There's an effort to restrict voting access more and more in this country.
7: I kind of always thought I had to show my ID.
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9: I think it's much ado about nothing, but hey, some people got to have something to squawk about, don't
4: they? Now, Warner said he is trying to objectively apply the measure here.
3: We have got to be vigilant, and we've got to do everything in our power, and, my job is to carry out what the West Virginia legislature passes in the way of laws. And we're here to execute those.
0: Polls open on Election Day at 6:30 in the morning, close at 7:30 that evening. Comprehensive election coverage on Metro News will begin at 7:06 tomorrow night. Now to the sports desk. Daniel Woods is in with the update. And, Daniel, what a weekend for the Mountaineer baseball team.
10: That's right, Chris. WVU baseball is riding high into the final week of the regular season, sweeping number 7 Kansas on the road in Lawrence and finishing the series with a bang. The Mountaineers exploded at the plate in Game 3, winning 13-2 as Sean Smith drove in 4 runs, and both Paul Schoenfeld and Tyrus Hall brought 3 across the plate. Reese Bassinger dominated for the Mountaineers coming out of the bullpen, throwing 5 scoreless innings of relief and allowing just 3 Kansas hitters to reach base as West Virginia limited the Jayhawks to just 5 runs over the course of the 3-game series. With the sweep, West Virginia is just one game behind Kansas for first place in the Big 12 Conference. With one series left to play, the Mountaineers are at home this weekend to face TCU, while the Jayhawks go on the road to BYU. The Marshall baseball team is hoping to build some momentum down the home stretch, securing a series win over Louisiana Monroe by taking the first two games of the weekend. The Thundering Herd came close to a sweep, losing Sunday's game 7-5. Head coach Greg Beals says it would have been great for his seniors to pick up a win in their last game in Huntington.
11: Being senior day, you really want to win senior day and send that group of seven out with a victory. And so that's the disappointing part. I thought there's a lot of good baseball play today, though. Offensively, we were really good, but we missed a few opportunities, especially early in the game.
10: Jackson Halter and Ethan Murdoch both homered in the loss for Marshall as the Herd collected 15 hits. Marshall plays a final midweek non-conference game against Virginia Tech on Tuesday before completing the regular season with a three-game Sun Belt Conference series at Texas State this weekend. The Marshall softball team is not done yet, earning an at-large bid to the NCAA tournament and a spot in the Durham Regional coming up this weekend. The Thundering Herd will take on Arizona this Friday on Duke's campus as part of regional play that also includes the Blue Devils and Howard. This marks the third NCAA tournament appearance in program history for Marshall and the first since 2017 when the Herd was led on the field by current head coach Morgan Zirkle. In Division II, Glenville State is headed to the NCAA tournament after winning the Mountain East Conference tournament. The Pioneers secured the title by beating the University of Charleston twice in the championship round. Glenville receives the conference's automatic bid to the Big Dance, while others in the league could receive an at-large bid when the bracket is revealed later today. Charleston is the Mountain East Conference champion in baseball, outlasting Glenville State in the finals at Gomart Ballpark 6-5. The Golden Eagles scored all six of their runs in the top of the second inning and then held on the rest of the way as the two teams combined to use 12 pitchers in that game. After entering the conference tournament as the number three seed in the MEC's South Division, Charleston is the only team from the league to make the NCAA tournament after receiving the conference's automatic bid. And in high school sports, regional play begins today for softball tournament action. We'll have coverage of the postseason all the way through the championships at WVMetroNews.com.
0: Thank you, Daniel. Your West Virginia weather forecast, dry weather with abundant sunshine and a pleasantly warm afternoon returns before another chance for rain arrives on Wednesday. And now you are up to date. Have yourself a great day. For Daniel Woods, I'm Chris Lawrence, and this is Metro News for 40 years, the voice of West Virginia.
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1: I'm Gary Duncan, the technical producer of the By the Way program. You may have heard the news that Paul Demeter has been called home to be with the Lord on November 30th, 2025. I had the pleasure of working with Paul for over 30 years. Paul was the same on the air as he was off the air. A soft-spoken, kind, loving person with a deep love for his family, friends, you the listeners, and of course, Jesus. He wanted to reach as many people as possible with the good news of Christ. The By the Way program will be ending after tomorrow's program. On tomorrow's program, we'll hear from Paul's son, John. He'll speak with us on that final program. And by the way, it's been an honor working behind the scenes to bring you this program.
2: There's a lot of emphasis these days on soil health. Why soil health? 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Healthy foods come from healthy soils. 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Number one, keep it covered. Bare soil is susceptible to erosion, whereas covered soil helps to control soil moisture and soil temperature. Number two, minimize soil disturbance. Farmers know this one well. That's why many have switched to what we call no-till agriculture. Number three, maximize living roots. This fuels biodiversity in the topsoil. And finally, number four, energize with diversity. Rotate your crops. This improves soil structure and ultimately soil health.
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4: First Alert forecast. Tuesday morning, it will be chilly before a nice day on Tuesday. I'm First Alert meteorologist Dylan Godet.

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1: I get a call the other day from a guy trying to sell me life insurance on the phone. How lazy is that? They don't even come to your house to bother you anymore. Guy calls me up the other day and says, you send us $55.92 a month for the rest of your life. And when you're dead, we'll send you $1 million. What kind of deal is that? I'll be dead. I won't need any money. Then he goes, listen to this. Oh, we'll send the money to your wife. No! No! See, let me explain something. That would not be insurance. That would be an incentive program.
0: Get more laughs over at DarrenStrublow.com.
1: Every night dinner is a big lump of lard. Eat it, boy. It's good for ya.

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1: Fox News, I'm CJ Papa. President Trump leaves the White House later today for a state visit to China, but the conflict with Iran could dominate the discussions.
2: The war with Iran, all of that likely looming over these upcoming talks with Chinese President Xi Jinping. President touted his relationship with Xi, but he also argued that this conflict has likely changed the agenda of this trip.
1: Fox's Alex Hogan. President Trump says the ceasefire is on life support. The last remaining passengers have left the cruise ship hit by that deadly hantavirus outbreak. Ashley Neumeyer, the director of Public Health Nebraska, earlier on Fox, describing the 16 people are under observation.
3: They have been through an unimaginable experience here with their travel. But as of our last update, everyone was doing well.
1: Two other passengers, they're in Atlanta. Health officials say one person experiencing symptoms. 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
4: West Virginia Metro News. I'm Chris Lawrence. A longtime assistant U.S. attorney in West Virginia's Southern District has now been accused of identity theft. Monica Dillon is charged in a federal information for using the personal data of five people to open and operate online gaming accounts and conduct financial transactions in their names. Brad McElhaney reports court documents indicate a deal has been worked out.
5: An initial appearance and plea hearing has been set for 9:30 a.m. Tuesday at the federal courthouse in Charleston. Court documents indicate Dillon intends to plead guilty. However, the documents additionally show that Dillon agreed to a specific pretrial diversion program that allows for the dismissal of her criminal charges if she successfully completes a period of court-ordered supervision.
4: Dillon prosecuted white-collar crime in West Virginia for more than 20 years in the U.S. Attorney's Office in southern West Virginia. Monongahela County deputies say an hours-long standoff turned into a structure fire overnight. The incident began on Aaron's Creek Road around 1 o'clock Sunday. Deputies say the man in the home was experiencing a psychiatric crisis and refused to come out. After several hours of negotiating, the man set fire to his garage, and that spread into the house. He was forced to give up without incident. His name has not been released, and it's unclear if he faces charges. Two weekend shootings under investigation in Kanawha County. One from Sunday, a man suffered a gunshot wound in the Sissonville community. In an unrelated Saturday night shooting, the victim was shot in the face in Cross Lanes. No arrests in either case. You're listening to Metro News for 40 years, the voice of West Virginia. The executive director of the Clarksburg CVB has been named the next city manager of Salem. Amy Comer takes the position, which had been filled by interim leaders since the departure of Jeff Edwards in June of 2024. Voters in Monongahela County will be asked again on Tuesday to support an excess levy that's been in place for more than 50 years. It's a school excess levy, first passed in 1973, that provides money for before and after school programs and personnel. From the Metro News Anchor Desk, I'm Chris Lawrence.
6: Your First Alert forecast, Tuesday morning, it will be chilly before a nice day on Tuesday. I'm First Alert meteorologist Dylan Godin.

different virtue was engraved upon each stone. I saw where they had buried courage, truth, and honesty. And then I passed the marker, absolute morality. Before I turned to leave a fresh dug grave, I paused to see. The headstone clearly read, here lies the Christian

And there I prayed. I thank God for my family. Then this vow to Him I made. If Christian homes will be preserved, it must be.

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1: Is there a comment that constantly garners more comments because the original comment was so intriguing? I hear one every day. A comment so viable, so intriguing, that everyone is commenting on that original comment. It's the Focus on the Family commentary. A comment that resounds for families everywhere, garnering constant comments indeed.
2: In November 2022, demographers from the United Nations predicted that somewhere in the world, this generation's 8 billionth person was born. That news was not popular among a segment of society who believed that having babies is one of the most irresponsible, harmful things that we can do to our planet. This small group of voices says the Earth doesn't have the resources to sustain the world's growing population. However, reliable data from within the scientific community is proving that the world is not overpopulated, not even close, in terms of available space. All of us, including our 8 billionth new friend, could fit inside the state of Vermont. With technology, there's plenty of room for every man, woman, and child to inhabit the Earth. In terms of resources, the same truth applies. The Earth has more than enough. The Journal of Sustainable Agriculture has reported that the Earth produces enough food to feed more than 10 billion people. And for two decades now, the rate of global food production has increased faster than the growth rate of the population itself, all of which shows that the Earth's resources will continue to increase as human ingenuity expands. Even with 8 billion people and climbing, the dangers of overpopulation are overblown. Our Earth has plenty of room to produce the resources our global population needs to live healthy, thriving lives. For Focus on the Family, I'm Jim Daly.
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4: The defending NBA champs eliminated the Lakers on Monday night, completing a four-game sweep of their second-round series. Thunder over L.A. 115-110. Shai Gilgeous-Alexander of Oklahoma City with 35 points. His Thunder team had a 17-0 run to start the second quarter. Cleveland tied its series two games apiece, beating Detroit in a comeback 112-103. Cavs had a 23-0 run to start the second half. Donovan Mitchell scored 43 points. 39 in the second half. The WNBA was off. In the NHL playoffs, Colorado's now up 3-1 after winning 5-2 at Minnesota. To baseball, San Francisco pulled away from the Dodgers 9-3. Tampa Bay has now won 15 of 17 after an 8-5 decision at Toronto. And Baltimore hit a 3-run homer bottom of the 7th to beat the Yankees 3-2. Wins for Cleveland and Seattle.
5: The great Nolan Ryan holds the modern-day baseball season record with an amazing 383 strikeouts for the California Angels in 1973. Who's the Nolan Ryan of Marshall softball, the single-season strikeout record holder? Nolan Ryan struck out 383 opposing hitters in 1973. Andy Williamson made a run at that number for the 2013 Marshall softball team when she struck out 364 batters, setting the Marshall single-season record. With your Marshall Health Marshall Minute, I'm Steve Cotton.
6: Good morning, I'm Chris Lawrence. Your forecast for West Virginia: dry weather with abundant sunshine and a pleasantly warm afternoon returns before another chance for rain arrives on Wednesday. Have yourself a great day. I'm Chris Lawrence, and this is Metro News for 40 years, the voice of West Virginia.

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1: Y'all ever seen these commercials for these pills, this medication you take? 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Just like they're just scrolling for a minute. And you're thinking, is that really a good trade?
2: People going, well, I can take the headaches, nausea, and vomiting to make my elbow feel better. 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

And it's Jesus. And he sits at the right hand of the Father. And he prays for us, his precious ones. And we thank you, Lord.

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1: Fox News, I'm CJ Papa. President Trump leaves the White House later today for a state visit to China, but the conflict with Iran could dominate the discussions.
2: The war with Iran, all of that likely looming over these upcoming talks with Chinese President Xi Jinping. President touted his relationship with Xi, but he also argued that this conflict has likely changed the agenda of this trip.
1: Fox's Alex Hogan. President Trump says the ceasefire is on life support. The last remaining passengers have left the cruise ship hit by that deadly hantavirus outbreak. Ashley Neumeyer, the director of Public Health Nebraska, earlier on Fox, describing the 16 people who are under observation.
3: They have been through an unimaginable experience here with their travel. But as of our last update, everyone was doing well.
1: Two other passengers, they're in Atlanta. Health officials say one person experiencing symptoms. 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
4: West Virginia Metro News. I'm Chris Lawrence. Testimony to resuming a Mingo County murder trial. Attorneys for Timothy Kennedy will begin calling witnesses and presenting their case to the jury. Prosecutors rested their case Friday after a week of testimony and evidence. Kennedy is charged with the murder of State Police Sergeant Corey Maynard during a June 2023 call of a shooting in the Beach Creek community. Defense attorneys have maintained that Kennedy was high on drugs and unable to understand what he was doing at the time. An attorney who spent two decades putting white-collar criminals in jail in southern West Virginia now finds herself on the other side of the table. Monica Dillon is accused of personal identity theft, accused in federal court of using the personal information of five people to open and operate online gaming profiles. Brad McElhaney reports that Dillon was effective as an assistant U.S. attorney.
5: Dillon was a top white-collar prosecutor for two decades in southern West Virginia. Her online professional profile says from 2021 to 2024, she led a team of eight attorneys in the investigation and prosecution of all the white-collar fraud, healthcare fraud, environmental, tax, and civil rights prosecution.
4: She's expected to enter a plea deal tomorrow. In Morgantown, WVU Hospitals has announced plans to buy the current Monongahela County Health Department and WIC buildings. Nathan Burt is chief operating officer.
6: We're building a new eye institute on the corner of Van Voorhees and Elmer Prince Drive, and the WIC office and the Monongahela County Health Department are located behind that building.
4: You're listening to Metro News for 40 years, the voice of West Virginia. The state Supreme Court features two seats that'll be up for grabs, one with a two-year unexpired term, formerly held by retired Justice Beth Walker, and the other a six-year unexpired term, formerly held by late Justice Tim Armstead. Sitting Justices Thomas Ewing and Gerald Titus, who currently hold those seats, are candidates for them after they were appointed to the position. However, there are a number of challengers in each race. Brad McElhaney profiles those candidates at WVMetroNews.com. From the Metro News Anchor Desk, I'm Chris Lawrence.
7: 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I'm First Alert meteorologist Dylan Godet.

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1: Eunice and Lois, Hannah, Rachel,
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3: Beginning with Eve, in Genesis, said to be the mother of all living things, mothers hold an important role in the Bible.
1: The word mother or mothers appeared in the Bible hundreds of times, even the word mother-in-law. Literally, from A to Z, from Abigail to Zipporah, there are more than 84 mothers mentioned by name in the Old Testament alone, and many in the New Testament, attesting to the importance the Bible places on motherhood.
3: As you engage with the Bible, you discover many of the mothers mentioned in the Bible present qualities that all of us, male or female, parent or not, can strive to emulate in a celebration of Mother's Day.
1: Brought to you by Museum of the Bible.
4: Metro News Sports. Good morning. I'm Daniel Woods.
5: Well, it's a big weekend in college baseball across West Virginia. The West Virginia baseball team begins perhaps its most important series of the season tonight on the road for a top 15 matchup against Big 12 leading Kansas. With a chance to climb the conference standings this weekend, head coach Steve Sabins is sticking with the pitching rotation that led a series sweep last weekend against Kansas State.
6: We'll have the same starting rotation as last weekend with Yale, Cole, and Montessa. They've just been tremendous for us, and Yale and Cole have kind of anchored the pitching staff this year from an inning standpoint and a success standpoint, and Montessa's been really, really good for us as well. So we'll go into the weekend with that crew.
5: Max Yale makes the start tonight, followed by Chanson Cole tomorrow and Dawson Montessa on Sunday. First pitch between West Virginia and Kansas is tonight at 7. The Marshall baseball team aims to find its footing in the final weeks of the regular season, hosting Louisiana Monroe this weekend with hopes of bouncing back from the loss to WVU earlier in the week. Herd coach Greg Beals says he's encouraged his team to freshen up its mindset for this series.
7: We got to freshen ourselves up. You know, we got to show up on Friday with an opening day mentality. You get a little bit of feeling sorry for yourself, and it's been frustrating because we know we're talented and we haven't played to our full potential yet, but we still got time to do that.
5: First pitch between Marshall and ULM is tonight at 6. The Marshall softball team will play the waiting game, knocked out of the Sun Belt Conference tournament and left to hope for an at-large bid to the NCAA tournament. The Thundering Herd was shut out by Coastal Carolina, upset 6-0 in the Sun Belt quarterfinals, but head coach Morgan Zirkel believes her team has the resume to make the big dance without an automatic bid. Former West Virginia women's basketball guard Jordan Harrison is sticking in the WNBA, making the Portland Fire's opening night roster after signing with the team as an undrafted free agent. Portland opens the season Saturday against the Chicago Sky. Harrison's Mountaineer teammate J.J. Quinterly is on the opening night roster for the Dallas Wings, hoping to come back strong after suffering a season-ending injury as a rookie. Dallas takes on Indiana to start the season tomorrow afternoon. And in high school softball, University is the Class 5A OVAC champion, winning a matchup of two of the highest-ranked teams in the state against John Marshall, 5-1.
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8: Winning the Triple Crown is one of baseball's toughest feats. The combination of leading your league in batting average, home runs, and runs batted in. Do you know the last Marshall baseball player to win his league's Triple Crown? The 1998 Marshall baseball season and Mid-American Conference season belonged to Herd first baseman Tom Kumpel, who won the Max Triple Crown by hitting .435 with 20 home runs and 60 RBIs. With your Marshall Health Marshall Minute, I'm Steve Cotton.
9: 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I'm First Alert meteorologist Dylan Godet.

0: You deserve a laugh today. Let's enjoy a family comedy minute with Mike Williams.
1: Those of you, you guys, a lot of the folks that know me here, you know that for years I have been collecting signs. In Sarasota, at every one of the crosswalks, they have a sign. It says, all vehicles must yield to pedestrians in crosswalk. And you know what? I think even without the sign, we know that, okay? But they're making it clear in Sarasota. The funniest part about this sign, it tells you all vehicles must yield to pedestrians in crosswalk, but it tells you if you don't, it's a $78 fine. That's right. Run somebody down. $78.
0: I'm Tim DeTellis, president of New Missions, reminding you to live out your mission field each day. 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
1: News. I'm CJ Papa. President Trump gearing up for his first trip to China since 2017. He will discuss the war in Iran, trade and other topics with China's President Xi Jinping. Meanwhile, the conflict in the Gulf is far from over. Kuwait blames Iran for a failed attack earlier this month on an island in the Middle East nation.
2: It detained four gunmen from Iran's Islamic Revolutionary Guard Corps trying to infiltrate an island just north of Kuwait City. And during the melee, one Kuwaiti soldier was injured.
1: Fox's Lucas Tomlinson in Dubai. The head of the World Health Organization says,
3: at the moment, there is no sign that we are seeing the start of a larger outbreak.
1: Spanish authorities confirming one new case today of a Spanish traveler on that Hantavirus cruise ship, bringing the total to 11 cases, including three people who died. 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

0: This is Metro News This Morning, bringing you this morning's biggest news headlines from across the state.
1: Good morning. I'm Chris Lawrence, and we're ready with information you need in West Virginia this morning. 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Your forecast for West Virginia, a few showers today and cooler temperatures are in the forecast. We'll have that for you in just a moment. Right now, though, let's check news at the Metro News Anchor Desk. The defense in the trial of the Mingo County man accused in the 2023 shooting death of State Police Sergeant Corey Maynard is expected to begin presenting their case this morning. This marks the second week of the trial of Timothy Kennedy, who is on trial charged with first-degree murder in Maynard's death, along with several other charges. Prosecution rested its case back on Friday after the jury heard from several witnesses, including the state medical examiner. A longtime former assistant U.S. attorney who led fraud prosecutions in the state is facing charges. Monica Dillon has been accused of using the personal information data of five separate victims for unlawful activities to obtain items of value. Metro News statewide correspondent Brad McElhaney.
2: The stolen identities were used to open and operate online gambling accounts and conduct financial transactions in the victims' names, according to an agreed statement of facts filed in federal court.
1: And you can read more on the full story at WBMetroNews.com. In Kanawha County, a pair of shootings are being investigated. The first incident happened on Saturday night in the Cross Lanes community. Deputies say a 37-year-old man was shot in the face on Ping Drive about 7 o'clock. Although bleeding, he was conscious when deputies and EMS arrived. Injuries are not believed to be life-threatening. He was able to share with deputies that the shots were fired from a red vehicle with three occupants who fled the scene. Police are hoping surveillance video will help locate that vehicle and the identity of the occupants. Meanwhile, a second and unrelated shooting came Sunday afternoon in Kanawha County in the Sissonville community. Deputies were dispatched to Sissonville Elementary after the initial report, but it turned out the victim was actually on nearby Tolly Hollow Road. He had multiple gunshot wounds, which he said were fired on Route 21. So far, no suspects in that case, and the victim is recovering. Monongahela County authorities say a California man was the victim found in a search last week at Cooper's Rock State Forest. 34-year-old Andrew Zimmer was discovered after his car was found abandoned nearby. Investigators say foul play is not suspected in his death. 50 workers with distributor The Beverage Market are stepping up their public information fight against the company. The workers, members of Teamsters Local 175, were at the Foam at the Dome event Saturday night, letting residents know about a contract dispute they have with the company. Local 175 Secretary Treasurer Luke Farley says they've been trying to reach a new contract for about a month with the company, but the company is seeking deep cutting concessions.
3: However, the company is demanding concessions in just about every aspect of benefit that these employees enjoy, from categories of employees. They want to go backwards. They want to increase health insurance premiums by 900%. They want to eliminate significant portions of these employees' retirement.
1: The workers are currently working with no contract. We've reached out to the company for comment. Attorneys for U.S. Senator Jim Justice and his family businesses are asking a judge to halt a federal lawsuit over control of the Greenbrier Hotel. Justice's legal team writes in their motion that there is no emergency as a company tied to Omni Hotels and Resorts claims. The Greenbrier disputes whether Omni has solid ground for a claim on their millions of dollars in debt, in fact challenging whether the proceedings and the lawsuit are even valid. You can read more at WVMetroNews.com. Marshall University has celebrated spring 2026 graduates.
4: More than 1,000 students walked across the stage Saturday during the university's two commencement ceremonies at the Marshall Health Network Arena. Among those who graduated, 52.1% were first-generation college graduates. The students even represented 12 countries, 33 states, and nearly every county in West Virginia. Miranda Reed was among them. She graduated with a bachelor's in art. Reed was also part of the first cohort for the Marshall for All program, meaning she was able to graduate debt-free. She says she's grateful for the program.
5: It just really was a great opportunity. I'm so fortunate to be able to have that opportunity.
4: She said she plans on pursuing a job in either graphic design or fashion design following the birth of her daughter in the coming months. I'm Morgan Fimberton, WVMetroNews.com.
1: It is the eve of the 2026 primary election, and as you head to the polls, you need to make sure that along with knowing who you need to vote for, you also take along your driver's license or some other form of photo identification. It is the first time that a picture ID will be required to vote. Secretary of State Chris Warner says the legislature made that call last year to ensure the integrity of the vote in West Virginia.
6: We had five elections in the last municipal set of elections in West Virginia that all ended in a tie. So if there's even one, it's one too many because you could have, put somebody in office that otherwise wouldn't have been there.
1: West Virginia now one of 36 states to require voter ID and one of 24 that requires it to be a photo ID. We'll hear more about that coming up in the Metro News Backgrounder. And it was a big weekend for Mountaineer baseball as the WVU team went on the road and swept a three-game series with the number

0: Earl Ray Tomlin. The measure allowed a fairly wide number of things people could use to prove their identity, but more than half of those ID instruments had no photograph. During the 2018 session, lawmakers approved the photo ID requirement, the 24th state to do so. Secretary of State Chris Warner says he's asked poll workers during the early voting about it.
1: You know, I have a series of questions that I ask them, and I said, has there been any problem with photo ID? And they said, absolutely not. One lady said, you know, I've been requiring that in my polling place for the last two or three elections. So, you know, each county is a little bit different. I guess this just made it uniform across all 55 counties and, you know, every one of the precincts in the state.
0: Some aren't impressed with the change, like Cal Carlson, the Monongahela County Democratic Executive Committee Chairman.
2: In a sense, it is suppression because you're asking folks to get a photo ID when for how many decades we allowed non-photo ID and we had zero issues with it at the polls.
0: Metro News caught up with voters during the early voting period to ask about it.
3: There's an effort to restrict voting access more and more in this country.
4: I kind of always thought I had to show my ID.
5: I think it should be a requirement.
6: I think it's much ado about nothing, but hey, you know, some people got to have something to squawk about, don't
0: they? Now, Warner said he is trying to objectively apply the measure here.
1: We have got to be vigilant, and we've got to do everything in our power, and, you know, my job is to carry out what the West Virginia legislature passes in the way of laws. And we're here to execute those.
0: Polls open on election day at 6:30 in the morning, close at 7:30 that evening. Comprehensive election coverage on Metro News will begin at 7:06 tomorrow night. Now to the sports desk. Daniel Woods is in with the update. And Daniel, what a weekend for the Mountaineer baseball team.
7: That's right, Chris. WVU baseball is riding high into the final week of the regular season, sweeping number 7 Kansas on the road in Lawrence and finishing the series with a bang. The Mountaineers exploded at the plate in Game 3, winning 13-2 as Sean Smith drove in 4 runs, and both Paul Schoenfeld and Tyrus Hall brought 3 across the plate. Reese Bassinger dominated for the Mountaineers, coming out of the bullpen, throwing 5 scoreless innings of relief and allowing just 3 Kansas hitters to reach base, as West Virginia limited the Jayhawks to just 5 runs over the course of the 3-game series. With the sweep, West Virginia is just 1 game behind Kansas for first place in the Big 12 Conference. With 1 series left to play, the Mountaineers are at home this weekend to face TCU, while the Jayhawks go on the road to BYU. The Marshall baseball team is hoping to build some momentum down the home stretch, securing a series win over Louisiana Monroe by taking the first 2 games of the weekend. The Thundering Herd came close to a sweep, losing Sunday's game 7-5. Head coach Greg Beals says it would have been great for his seniors to pick up a win in their last game in Huntington.
8: Being senior day, you really want to win senior day and send that group of 7 out with a victory. And so that's the disappointing part. I thought there's a lot of good baseball play today, though. Offensively, we were really good, but we missed a few opportunities, especially early in the game.
7: Jackson Halter and Ethan Murdoch both homered in the loss for Marshall as the Herd collected 15 hits. Marshall plays a final midweek non-conference game against Virginia Tech on Tuesday before completing the regular season with a 3-game Sunbelt Conference series at Texas State this weekend. The Marshall softball team is not done yet, earning an at-large bid to the NCAA tournament and a spot in the Durham Regional coming up this weekend. The Thundering Herd will take on Arizona this Friday on Duke's campus as part of regional play that also includes the Blue Devils and Howard. This marks the 3rd NCAA tournament appearance in program history for Marshall and the first since 2017, when the Herd was led on the field by current head coach Morgan Zirkel. In Division II, Glenville State is headed to the NCAA tournament after winning the Mountain East Conference tournament. The Pioneers secured the title by beating the University of Charleston twice in the championship round. Glenville receives the conference's automatic bid to the Big Dance, while others in the league could receive an at-large bid when the bracket is revealed later today. Charleston is the Mountain East Conference champion in baseball, outlasting Glenville State in the finals at Gomart Ballpark 6-5. The Golden Eagles scored all 6 of their runs in the top of the 2nd inning and then held on the rest of the way as the 2 teams combined to use 12 pitchers in that game. After entering the conference tournament as the number 3 seed in the MEC's South Division, Charleston is the only team from the league to make the NCAA tournament after receiving the conference's automatic bid. And in high school sports, regional play begins today for softball tournament action. We'll have coverage of the postseason all the way through the championships at WVMetroNews.com.
0: Thank you, Daniel. Your West Virginia weather forecast, dry weather with abundant sunshine and a pleasantly warm afternoon return.

0: before another chance for rain arrives on Wednesday. And now you are up to date. Have yourself a great day. For Daniel Woods, I'm Chris Lawrence, and this is Metro News for 40 years, the voice of West Virginia.
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2: 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I'm First Alert meteorologist Dylan Godet.

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1: Hello, and welcome to another story of America's faith. I'm Richard Lee. 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
3: The defending NBA champs eliminated the Lakers on Monday night, completing a four-game sweep of their second-round series. Thunder over L.A. 115-110. Shai Gilgeous-Alexander of Oklahoma City with 35 points. His Thunder team had a 17-0 run to start the second quarter. Cleveland tied its series two games apiece, beating Detroit in a comeback 112-103. Cavs had a 23-0 run to start the second half. Donovan Mitchell scored 43 points. 39 in the second half. The WNBA was off. In the NHL playoffs, Colorado's now up 3-1 after winning 5-2 at Minnesota. To baseball, San Francisco pulled away from the Dodgers 9-3. Tampa Bay has now won 15 of 17 after an 8-5 decision at Toronto. And Baltimore hit a 3-run homer bottom of the 7th to beat the Yankees 3-2. Wins for Cleveland and Seattle.
4: There have been some high-scoring Marshall baseball games over the years. Quite a few in the seasons the Herd played at the bandbox known as University Heights. But Marshall's highest-scoring game ever was played on the road. I'll tell you about it. During the 1990 season, the Marshall baseball team played a game at Morehead State with the Eagles' notoriously short right field fence and hit 9 home runs that day among 30 base hits in a 35-6 thundering Herd victory. With your Marshall Health Marshall Minute, I'm Steve Cotton.
5: Good morning, I'm Chris Lawrence. Your forecast for West Virginia, dry weather with abundant sunshine and a pleasantly warm afternoon returns before another chance for rain arrives on Wednesday. Have yourself a great day. I'm Chris Lawrence, and this is Metro News for 40 years, the voice of West Virginia.

0: Ross Bennett.
1: You got a great store here, Myers, one of the biggest buildings I've ever been in. You walk through the front door of a Myers, you can't see the far wall because it curves over the horizon. That's a big store. I was in a Myers, there was a Walmart in it. Right between the bank and the shoe repair. The Walmart's my favorite because they have a greeter. They have a man whose job it is to be nice to you. Now, this may not be important to you people, but take a look at me. There's not a lot of doors I can walk through anymore where people are really happy to see me.
0: There's more laughs over DarrenStriblo.com.

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1: News. I'm Therese Crowley. Friends in trade. President Trump about to fly off for China diplomacy with a host of executives from Elon Musk to Apple.
2: China's looking at this as a two-way street, this boardroom diplomacy that the president is bringing with him along for this ride. And, you know, there are some in this handpicked delegation who are looking to do business with China, Boeing being an example for that.
1: Fox's Alexandria Hoff. China has an interest in getting Iran to open this Strait of Hormuz to get its oil through. After President Trump called Iran's latest response to the U.S. peace proposal a piece of garbage. The price of oil rising again up to $101 a barrel. And consumer price inflation hit 3.8%, the highest since May 23. War Secretary Pete Hegseth on the hot seat in House and Senate hearings over the $1.5 trillion Pentagon budget and the cost of the war so far, 25 billion. Americans listening to Fox News.
3: 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I'm First Alert meteorologist Dylan Godet.

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1: History was made on today's date. Stay tuned for an American Minute with Bill Federer.
2: The Battle Hymn of the Republic was performed for the first time on this day, May 12, 1861, for Union recruits during the Civil War. Said to have been Lincoln's favorite song, it was written by Julia Ward Howe when she visited Washington and saw the city teeming with military horses and campfires burning. Sleeping unsoundly one night, she wrote her poem, which ends, "In the beauty of the lilies, Christ was born across the sea, with a glory in his bosom that transfigures you and me. As he died to make men holy, let us die to make men free, while God is marching on."
1: This has been an American Minute with Bill Federer. For a free transcript, call American Minute at 1-888-USA-WORD.
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4: Biologist Corey Hartman at the West Virginia DNR says the possibility of Alabama strain of bass getting into the New River is something to be very concerned about.
5: Potentially can impact the smallmouth and spotted bass that are native to the area by interbreeding with them and causing hybrid vigor, which anglers are going to like the first generation, maybe the second generation of them, because they're going to grow really fast. They're going to get larger. But unfortunately, they're a much more aggressive fish, and eventually they're going to overpopulate and stunt out. You know, you're going to have a lot of, you know, smaller individuals. There'll be a lot of them, getting lots of bites, but you're just not going to have those trophy fish that we're used to.
4: And the thought of losing the New River as a trophy fishery is truly heartbreaking, but it's certainly possible. And that's why DNR is leaning on anglers to start harvesting spotted and largemouth bass with upcoming regulation changes that'll be voted on later this year. More on that tomorrow. I'm Chris Lawrence with Outdoors Today on Metro News. For 40 years, the voice of West Virginia.
6: Ichiro Suzuki holds the Major League Baseball record for most base hits in a single season, banging out an amazing 262 for the 2004 Seattle Mariners. But who's the Ichiro of Marshall Baseball, the man with the most base hits in a season? 2001 was a big season for Marshall outfielder David Colangelo. He knocked 85 base hits that year, setting a thundering herd record that stands to this day. With your Marshall Health Marshall Minute, I'm Steve Cotton.
7: 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I'm First Alert meteorologist Dylan Godet.

mother cry when she's lost her little boy. Mom and dad stand broken when their son's life has been destroyed. Have you seen old age take those away who are special to our hearts? Listen then to what I say.

0: This is Lighten Up with Ken Davis, brought to you by ChristianBook.com, your online resource for Christian books, Bibles, music, and gifts. 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We invite you now to join author, speaker, and comedian Ken Davis with a fun story of surprising his wife.
1: You know, I would say someday I'm going to replace this with a diamond, and you could see her going, oh yeah, right, right. Then I was ready. And I reached down and I grabbed her hand and I took her ring off. And I looked her right in the eye and I said, someday I'm going to replace this with a diamond. And there was this kind of glassy look in her eye. And I switched the rings in my hand and I stuck the diamond on her hand. Well, she didn't look. She knew there was nothing there. So we just kept talking for a while, and then she went into the kitchen to get some Coke for us. And from the kitchen, I heard this scream. She came running into the living room and threw her arms around me, and we fell and broke a coffee table.
2: Through 45 years of marriage, Diane has never scolded me for telling stories about... Through 45 years of marriage, Diane has never scolded me for telling stories about our life. Part of this may be that I'm careful about which stories I tell, but mostly the reason it...

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1: Seventeen Americans back from a deadly cruise.
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1: Someone on the runway in Denver.
3: Boom, this huge orange fireball out the right side of the plane.
1: Oil prices shoot higher.
4: If we're going to do anything, we're going to be on a bus, a shuttle, a train, or a plane because the gas prices are so high.
1: Good morning, I'm Steve Kathan. With the CBS World News Roundup, U.S. health officials say at least one of the 17 American passengers on board a cruise ship hit by the hantavirus has tested positive. Another has mild symptoms. A French passenger has also tested positive. There have been at least nine confirmed or suspected cases on the MV Hondius, including three fatalities. CBS News correspondent Ramy Innocencio begins our coverage in Tenerife, off the coast of North Africa.
5: Passengers from the United States were the last to be taken off the hantavirus-stricken cruise ship on the first day of evacuations, wearing masks and PPE, echoing COVID times. The end of more than 16 hours of evacuations after the Hondius dropped anchor. Passengers from 14 different countries in planes prepped for containment. Negative pressure biocontainment pods used for Ebola and the plague, in which two Americans traveled to the United States. Health officials here in the Canary Islands re-stressed this is not a new pandemic. We asked the chief of the World Health Organization, Tedros Ghebreyesus.
6: What is your message to Americans who are still scared?
7: This is not another COVID, and the risk to the public is low.
5: Over to my colleague, Ian Lee. He is in Nebraska, and he has been tracking those American passengers who just landed there this morning.
8: Those 17 Americans are now back in the United States. Their convoy arriving at the hospital. They're being monitored at the National Quarantine Unit here in Nebraska, the only federally funded unit of its kind in the U.S. An aircraft carrying the passengers touched down overnight in Omaha. One passenger has tested positive, and another is showing symptoms. Officials said both were moved into the Nebraska biocontainment unit built to handle highly infectious diseases.
1: Transportation correspondent Chris Van Cleve has the latest this morning on the stunning security breach at the airport in Denver over the weekend. A person on the runway hit and killed by a Frontier jet.
9: The investigation into how this happened is still ongoing, but the head of the Denver airport is now calling this a preventable tragedy. The airport believes this trespasser was hit and killed within about 2 minutes of scaling an airport perimeter fence, a fence ringed in barbed wire.
1: The U.S. and Iran are at an impasse over how to end the war. There's a shaky ceasefire and disagreement over the key points for peace talks.
10: I'm Vicky Barker at the Foreign Desk in London. Hopes fading for an early end to the Iran conflict. Israeli Prime Minister Benjamin Netanyahu telling CBS's 60 Minutes.
11: Not over because there's still nuclear material, enriched uranium that has to be taken out of Iran.
10: And after President Trump rejected Iran's response to the latest ceasefire plan as totally unacceptable. Iran's foreign ministry has just insisted its only demands were for an end to the war, an end to the U.S. naval blockade, and the unfreezing of Iranian assets abroad. Tehran has threatened to retaliate against Britain and France, sending warships to the Strait of Hormuz, which remains blocked. With the conflict now in its 11th week, oil prices are surging on this latest setback. With more on that, here's CBS News White House correspondent Nancy Cordes.
12: With no agreement in sight and gas topping an average of $4.52 a gallon, Trump officials for the first time this weekend floated the idea of pausing the national gas tax.
13: We're open to all ideas. Everything has trade-offs.
12: Georgia, Indiana, and Utah have already reduced or suspended state gas taxes. Putting the brakes on the federal tax would save drivers roughly 18 cents a gallon, but it would cost the federal government about $500 million each week. Critical funds for highway construction and repairs and other transit projects. Still, it could be a bit of relief for Americans who are spending 52% more to fill up the tank.
14: It's ridiculous. It's like $70 at least.
12: It comes 2 months after administration officials first promised gas prices would soon plummet.
15: They shouldn't go much higher than they are here.
12: That was Energy Secretary Chris Wright on Face the Nation 1 week after the war began. He was back this Sunday with Margaret Brennan.
16: But gas prices have not peaked at this point.
15: I don't know the future of gas prices.
16: Well, they climbed over the past week.
1: A Mother's Day video from Savannah Guthrie. The Today Show co-host posted a video tribute to her missing mother, along with a message saying the family will, quote, never stop looking for her. 84-year-old Nancy Guthrie disappeared from her Tucson home back in February. Now to Mexico City. With thousands of people led by mothers of those who have disappeared during decades of drug violence marched as the country prepares to host the FIFA World Cup. The mothers called on soccer fans to join them, saying in a statement, there is nothing to celebrate because the mothers of Mexico are playing the most difficult match, the one for justice. An investigation is underway in Texas after six people were found dead inside a Union Pacific boxcar. KHOU TV's Trayson Bragg.
17: Laredo police say the bodies were found during an inspection at the rail yard. Authorities say no one else was found alive inside the car. Right now, no names have been released, and investigators haven't said how they believe these people died.
1: Well, CBS's Michael Wallace tells us a new survey finds many businesses are in a tight spot.
18: Companies surveyed by the National Association for Business Economics say their sales remain resilient, but
19: costs have risen amidst the Middle East conflict, and that kind of has an effect of constraining profits and dampening plans for hiring and investment.
18: The association's Lester Jones says only half the businesses surveyed are passing their cost increases onto their customers.
19: As we see general levels of inflation grow and we see profit margins have pressure put upon them, then, you know, the ability to pass on price becomes a little bit less.
1: Matt Damon and Ben Affleck are being sued by two Miami police officers over a hit Netflix film.
20: Stay off the radios, no call-outs.
21: The suit says that Affleck and Damon's movie The Rip caused reputational harm because of the film's depiction of law enforcement, defaming the real officers who allegedly inspired it, causing substantial harm to their personal and professional reputations. The Rip follows two cops caught up in a drug raid. They find a huge amount of cash and try to figure out what to do with it. No comment yet from Damon and Affleck's Artist Equity Production Company. Matt Wolf, CBS News.
1: At the weekend box office, two sequels dominated.
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1: The Devil Wears Prada 2 edged past Mortal Kombat 2.
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1: Each film topping $40 million in ticket sales. That's the roundup. I'm Steve Kathan, CBS News.
24: West Virginia Metro News. I'm Chris Lawrence. A longtime assistant U.S. attorney in West Virginia's Southern District has now been accused of identity theft. Monica Dillon is charged in a federal information for using the personal data of five people to open and operate online gaming accounts and conduct financial transactions in their names. Brad McElhaney reports court documents indicate a deal has been worked out.
25: An initial appearance and plea hearing has been set for 9:30 a.m. Tuesday at the federal courthouse in Charleston. Court documents indicate Dillon intends to plead guilty. However, the documents additionally show that Dillon agreed to a specific pretrial diversion program that allows for the dismissal of her criminal charges if she successfully completes a period of court-ordered supervision.
24: Dillon prosecuted white-collar crime in West Virginia for more than 20 years in the U.S. Attorney's Office in southern West Virginia. Monongahela County deputies say an hours-long standoff turned into a structure fire overnight. The incident began on Aaron's Creek Road around 1 o'clock Sunday. Deputies say the man in the home was experiencing a psychiatric crisis and refused to come out. After several hours of negotiating, the man set fire to his garage, and that's

0: faces charges. Two weekend shootings under investigation in Kanawha County. One from Sunday, a man suffered a gunshot wound in the Sissonville community. In an unrelated Saturday night shooting, the victim was shot in the face in Cross Lanes. No arrests in either case. You're listening to Metro News for 40 years, the voice of West Virginia. The executive director of the Clarksburg CVB has been named the next city manager of Salem. Amy Comer takes the position, which had been filled by interim leaders since the departure of Jeff Edwards in June of 2024. Voters in Monongahela County will be asked again on Tuesday to support an excess levy that's been in place for more than 50 years. It's a school excess levy, first passed in 1973, that provides money for before and after school programs and personnel. From the Metro News Anchor Desk, I'm Chris Lawrence.
1: Home rental scams are on the rise. Fake listings often use stolen photos and prices that seem far below market rates to lure renters into sending deposits before even seeing a property. Scammers increasingly impersonate legitimate landlords or property managers using fake leases and pressure tactics to rush consumers into payments. Employers added 115,000 jobs in April, beating economists' forecasts. Healthcare once again accounted for the largest share of hiring gains. That sector added roughly 37,000 jobs during the month, continuing a trend that has made medical services one of the strongest sources of employment growth in the post-pandemic economy. EEMB USA is recalling more than 300,000 battery pouches due to risk of serious injury or death from battery ingestion. The pouches are not child-resistant as required by law. I'm Mark Huffman. Learn more at consumeraffairs.com.
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3: The U.S. Department of Agriculture recently announced the Specialty Crop Block Grant Program, and a lot of farmers in our region will probably be interested in this program. That's according to Tricia Kovac. She's with the USDA. She gives us some of the intent of the program and the details.
5: Our Specialty Crop Block Grant Program goes to state departments of agriculture. It's non-competitive grants using a formula fund, and the state departments of agriculture then provide sub-awards within their state to locally led projects that enhance the competitiveness of specialty crops.
3: So what are specialty crops?
5: Specialty crops includes fruits, vegetables, tree nuts, dried fruits, horticulture, floriculture, and nursery crops. And we do kind of have a list that we use for that, and the states are well aware of what those crops are that are allowed. They do those sub-award grants in their own state to support specialty crop growers through marketing, education, and research projects.
3: Tricia Kovacs with the U.S. Department of Agriculture.
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3: Well, our pearl of wisdom today came in by letter mail from Carla Nicholson in Harrisonburg, Virginia. Came in back in March of 2009. Yeah, we keep them all. Carla says, you know what? Whether it's cold or whether it's hot, it'll be weather, whether or not. Thank you, Carla, for that pearl of wisdom. You're on the farm, and I'm Ish.
7: 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I'm First Alert meteorologist Dylan Godet.

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1: 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Nursing pioneer Florence Nightingale was born on this day, and in 1978, the U.S. Commerce Department announced hurricanes would no longer be named solely after women. When it's time to move seedlings from indoors to the outdoor garden, it's important to gradually harden off the young plants. 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
3: The defending NBA champs eliminated the Lakers on Monday night, completing a four-game sweep of their second-round series. Thunder over L.A. 115-110. Shai Gilgeous-Alexander of Oklahoma City with 35 points. His Thunder team had a 17-0 run to start the second quarter. Cleveland tied its series two games apiece, beating Detroit in a comeback 112-103. Cavs had a 23-0 run to start the second half. Donovan Mitchell scored 43 points. 39 in the second half. The WNBA was off. In the NHL playoffs, Colorado's now up 3-1 after winning 5-2 at Minnesota. To baseball, San Francisco pulled away from the Dodgers 9-3. Tampa Bay has now won 15 of 17 after an 8-5 decision at Toronto. And Baltimore hit a 3-run homer bottom of the 7th to beat the Yankees 3-2. Wins for Cleveland and Seattle.
4: A 20-win season has long been the benchmark for a stellar pitcher in Major League Baseball. It's different in softball, where the pitchers can throw more often. Do you know the Marshall single-season record for the most softball wins? Andy Williamson set a Marshall softball record with 33 pitching victories in the herd's 2013 NCAA tournament season, a mark tied by Jordan Dixon in 2015. With your Marshall Health Marshall Minute, I'm Steve Cotton.
5: Tuesday, May 12th, 2026. I'm Chris Lawrence. Now your weather forecast for West Virginia. Sunny skies, comfortable temperatures today all across the state. However, there's rainfall set to return for tomorrow in much of West Virginia, bringing abundant sunshine and pleasantly warm temperatures this afternoon. A southwest flow ahead of an approaching cold front will keep temperatures tonight from getting as low as early this morning. The cold front brings two rounds of showers Wednesday. Thunderstorms are possible with the second round and can become strong. Behind that front Thursday, we'll see noticeably cooler temperatures, showers possible in the northern mountains on Thursday afternoon, and frost possible in those same areas on Thursday night into Friday morning. A stout warming trend happens Friday into the weekend with a warm front that'll bring a chance for shower and possibly thunderstorms on Saturday. You have yourself a great day. I'm Chris Lawrence, and this is Metro News for 40 years, the voice of West Virginia.

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1: I shut the door on the back of my hotel room door. It has directions on what to do if your room catches on fire. Step number one, if your room is on fire, remain calm and call the front desk. When you're laying in a hotel room, you open your eyes, your room is engulfed in flames, and your very first response must be to calmly reach for the phone. Call the front desk and go, yeah, my room's on fire. Then it said step number two, after you call the front desk, step number two, wet the sheets. Let me say, I know a lot of you guys don't know me from anybody, but let me be honest with you. If I wake up and my room is on fire, my sheet's already going to be wet.
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Old Satan came right by my side.

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1: I'm Therese Crowley, the diplomacy of commerce. President Trump about to fly to Beijing for a big state welcome from President Xi. U.S. Ambassador to China David Perdue tells Fox he hopes China can help the U.S. with the Iran war with half their oil at stake.
2: He and President Xi have already developed a strong, trusting relationship, and we're hoping that this meeting will continue that effort and strengthen that relationship.
1: Joining the trip, a host of executives from Apple to Elon Musk to Boeing to make deals. War Secretary Pete Hegseth in House and Senate budget hearings defending the $25 billion cost of the Iran war so far.
3: The theory of the entire case is to prevent Iran from having a nuclear weapon. And if that has to be done kinetically and militarily, the Department of War is locked and loaded and ready to do that.
1: And members of Congress signing on to sponsor President Trump's proposal for a 90-day pause on the federal gas tax. 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
4: West Virginia Metro News. I'm Chris Lawrence. Testimony to resuming a Mingo County murder trial. Attorneys for Timothy Kennedy will begin calling witnesses and presenting their case to the jury. Prosecutors rested their case Friday after a week of testimony and evidence. Kennedy is charged with the murder of State Police Sergeant Corey Maynard during a June 2023 call of a shooting in the Beach Creek community. Defense attorneys have maintained that Kennedy was high on drugs and unable to understand what he was doing at the time. An attorney who spent two decades putting white-collar criminals in jail in southern West Virginia now finds herself on the other side of the table. Monica Dillon is accused of personal identity theft, accused in federal court of using the personal information of five people to open and operate online gaming profiles. Brad McElhaney reports that Dillon was effective as an assistant U.S. attorney.
5: Dillon was a top white-collar prosecutor for two decades in southern West Virginia. Her online professional profile says from 2021 to 2024, she led a team of eight attorneys in the investigation and prosecution of all the white-collar fraud, healthcare fraud, environmental, tax, and civil rights prosecution.
4: She's expected to enter a plea deal tomorrow. In Morgantown, WVU Hospitals has announced plans to buy the current Monongahela County Health Department and WIC buildings. Nathan Burt is chief operating officer.
6: We're building a new eye institute on the corner of Van Voorhees and Elmer Prince Drive, and the WIC office and the Monongahela County Health Department are located behind that building.
4: You're listening to Metro News for 40 years, the voice of West Virginia. The state Supreme Court features two seats that'll be up for grabs, one with a two-year unexpired term, formerly held by retired Justice Beth Walker, and the other a six-year unexpired term, formerly held by late Justice Tim Armstead. Sitting Justices Thomas Ewing and Gerald Titus, who currently hold those seats, are candidates for them after they were appointed to the position. However, there are a number of challengers in each race. Brad McElhaney profiles those candidates at WVMetroNews.com. From the Metro News Anchor Desk, I'm Chris Lawrence.
7: Your first alert forecast, we're tracking temperatures that will be warming up into the mid to upper 70s Tuesday, tonight, and into Wednesday morning. Clouds increase and some rain showers will be around to start your day tomorrow. I'm First Alert Meteorologist Dylan Godet.

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1: 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Today is Mother's Day, one of the nation's most revered national observances with meaning beyond flowers, cards, and brunches. The idea started in 1908 with Anna Jarvis of West Virginia to honor her deceased mother, who had hoped that there would come a day to commemorate all mothers. By 1911, every state observed Mother's Day, and in 1914, Congress made it a national event. It's estimated there are nearly 43 million mothers across the U.S. between ages 15 and 50. Lately, about 3.8 million babies per year are born. The national mean age of women giving birth for the first time is 26.9 years. In 1970, the average age of first-time mothers was just under 21 and a half years. You can find more facts about America from the U.S. Census Bureau online at census.gov.
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3: A sweep at number 7 Kansas, and now a chance to win the Big 12 regular season title for the Mountaineer baseball team. The Mountaineers went on the road to number 7 Kansas, won 4-1 on Friday, 5-2 on Saturday, and then 13-2 Sunday to sweep the series. WVU busted open a one-run game with a 6-run sixth on Sunday. A 3-run double off the bat of Paul Schoenfeld was the key hit during that inning. Schoenfeld had 2 of West Virginia's 13 hits. DH and cleanup hitter Sean Smith had 3 hits and 4 RBI. Smith homered in the game. Brody Kresser and Tyrus Hall also each had 2 hits as they combined for 5 RBI. Dawson Montessa started and pitched 3 innings. Reese Bassinger then followed with 5 scoreless innings for his second win of the season. Mountaineer pitchers allowed just 4 hits as they combined for 7 strikeouts. The Mountaineers are 35-12 now, 19-8 in the Big 12. They've won 7 straight, including back-to-back Big 12 weekend sweeps over Kansas State and Kansas. The Mountaineers are to within 1 game a first place Kansas in the Big 12 standings with 3 league games to go. West Virginia will host TCU Thursday, Friday, and Saturday, while Kansas plays on the road at BYU. West Virginia beats Kansas 3 times over the weekend. With the Golden Blue Report, I'm Kyle Wiggs, Metro News Sports.
4: Your First Alert forecast, we're tracking temperatures that will be warming up into the mid to upper 70s Tuesday, tonight, and into Wednesday morning. Clouds increase and some rain showers will be around to start your day tomorrow. I'm First Alert meteorologist Dylan Godet.

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1: Oh, man. Then my wife watched the, you know, she likes watching The Bachelor. We were watching that, and The Bachelor, I don't know if you've ever seen it. It's a guy, and he's being chased after by 50 women, and they call that reality TV. How about no? Yeah. Yeah, that should be on the Sci-Fi Channel. That's what that should be on. If they want reality TV, take that guy, put him on a blind date with his aunt's coworker that just got out of a relationship and now she's all bitter at men. That's reality TV.
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1: News, I'm Gianna Gelosi. Consumer prices in the U.S. rose last month at the fastest rate since May of 2023.
2: The consumer price index rose 0.6% from March to April, up 0.4% for core CPI, excluding food and energy. The CPI for the year ending in April rose 3.8%, up 2.8% for core CPI on an annual basis.
1: That's Fox's Jenny Casola. The prices spiking by increased energy prices because of the war in the Middle East and the closed Strait of Hormuz. Iran is said to be a topic of discussion when President Trump meets with Chinese President Xi. U.S. Ambassador to China David Perdue tells Fox,
3: "They import 75% of their oil. They can't have this status quo for long. This strait needs to be open."
1: Before President Trump travels to China, he posted on Truth Social saying that Cuba is a failed country, asking for help, adding, "We will talk." 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
4: West Virginia News Service. I'm Nadia Romlagan. A new report shows West Virginia has improved the well-being of its children. But the Mountain State still ranks in the bottom tier of states for measures such as child poverty, education, and health. The findings come from the 2025 Kids Count data book released by the Annie E. Casey Foundation. According to the data in the report, more than 70% of West Virginia children ages 3 and 4 are not enrolled in preschool, the second highest rate of absence in the country. It also shows 9% of West Virginia teens ages 16 to 19 are not attending school or working. Sean O'Leary with the West Virginia Center on Budget and Policy says it all links back to COVID-19.
5: And a lot of that is due to coming out of the pandemic. Students were going back to school. There weren't as many, you know, students learning virtually.
4: West Virginia also saw reductions in the share of children living with parents who lack secure employment and those living in households with a high housing cost burden. Positive national trends observed in the report include a decline in child poverty. As federal lawmakers debate cuts to safety net programs like Medicaid and SNAP, the foundation's Leslie Bossiere says she hopes the unbiased data in this report gets a strong look ahead of any final moves.
6: I think it's critically important that policymakers look at the data on food security in their community, that they look at the data on access to health care, that they look at what has been effective in driving child well-being.
4: Cuts to SNAP and Medicaid put children at risk of malnutrition, obesity, and chronic disease. And lack of Medicaid access means uninsured kids are more likely to be left without a regular health care provider, according to the Georgetown Law Center on Poverty and Inequality. This is Nadia Romlagan for West Virginia News Service.
7: Your First Alert forecast, we're tracking temperatures that will be warming up into the mid to upper 70s Tuesday, tonight, and into Wednesday morning. Clouds increase and some rain showers will be around to start your day tomorrow. I'm First Alert meteorologist Dylan Godet.

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1: Here's your On This Date update for May 12th. The first worldwide radio broadcast took place today in 1937 as the BBC broadcast the coronation of King George VI. On this date in 1965... the Rolling Stones recorded Satisfaction. And the Cambodian Navy captured the American merchant ship the Mayaguez today in 1975. President Ford ordered a major military response and 18 service members died, but the members of the Mayaguez crew were saved. Born on this date, baseball's Yogi Berra, comedian George Carlin, composer Burt Bacharach, and actor Katharine Hepburn.
2: I never dreamed that any mere physical experience could be so stimulating.
1: I'm Mitch Davis, and that's your On This Date update.
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4: The defending NBA champs eliminated the Lakers on Monday night, completing a four-game sweep of their second-round series. Thunder over L.A. 115-110. Shea Gilgeous-Alexander of Oklahoma City with 35 points. His Thunder team had a 17-0 run to start the second quarter. Cleveland tied its series two games apiece, beating Detroit in a comeback 112-103. Cavs had a 23-0 run to start the second half. Donovan Mitchell scored 43 points. 39 in the second half. One after winning 5-2 at Minnesota. To baseball, San Francisco pulled away from the Dodgers 9-3. Tampa Bay has now won 15 of 17 after an 8-5 decision at Toronto. And Baltimore hit a 3-run homer bottom of the 7th to beat the Yankees 3-2. Wins for Cleveland and Seattle.
5: It's Tuesday, May 12th, 2026. I'm Chris Lawrence. Now your weather forecast for West Virginia. Sunny skies, comfortable temperatures today all across the state. However, there's rainfall set to return for tomorrow in much of West Virginia, bringing abundant sunshine and pleasantly warm temperatures this afternoon. A southwest flow ahead of an approaching cold front will keep temperatures tonight from getting as low as early this morning. The cold front brings two rounds of showers Wednesday. Thunderstorms are possible with the second round and can become strong. Behind that front Thursday, we'll see noticeably cooler temperatures. Showers possible in the northern mountains on Thursday afternoon and frost possible in those same areas on Thursday night and Friday morning. A stout warming trend happens Friday into the weekend with a warm front that'll bring a chance for shower and possibly thunderstorms on Saturday. Have yourself a great day. I'm Chris Lawrence, and this is Metro News for 40 years, the voice of West Virginia.

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1: Halloween was such a big deal for a kid. Remember, you could not wait to find out what costume you were going to be? 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You know what that means? One year you're a hobo, the next year you're a bum. What's the difference? 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My dad was so lazy. One year he tells me to go as the next door neighbor. 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One year he just tossed me a remote.
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1: Push to suspend federal gas tax.
3: The relief is fairly marginal, between 18 and 25 cents on the gallon.
1: Trump's China trip.
4: You'll see talk about manufacturing, AI, and of course the future of Taiwan.
1: I'm Steve Kathan. With the CBS World News Roundup, a long period of quarantine is in its early stages for the Americans who were on board that cruise ship in the Atlantic that was hit with a deadly hantavirus outbreak. Here's CBS's Ian Lee.
5: Two passengers, a couple, were taken to Emory University in Atlanta after one of them started showing hantavirus symptoms. The 16 others, including one who tested positive for hantavirus, are being monitored at the University of Nebraska Medical Center.
6: Each quarantined individual is in a private room. They do have access to technology. They can, you know, conduct phone conversations, but there's no intermingling of any of the quarantined individuals. There's no visits.
5: The incubation period for the hantavirus is more than 40 days, but it's unclear if the Americans in quarantine will stay at the medical center for the full duration.
1: The U.S. and Iran remain locked in a stalemate. President Trump assessed it this way yesterday.
7: I would say the ceasefire is on massive life support.
1: With gas prices topping $4.50 a gallon, CBS's Nancy Cordes tells us the president says he's in favor of suspending the national gas tax.
8: In a phone interview, Trump told me, quote, "We're going to take off the gas tax for a period of time. And when gas goes down, we'll let it phase back in."
9: I think the president is 100% right.
8: Within hours, Missouri Republican Josh Hawley introduced a Senate bill that would pause the 18-cent per gallon federal gas tax for 3 months, with the option to extend the pause another 3 months. Arizona Democratic Senator Mark Kelly introduced a similar bill a couple months ago.
10: People are having a hard time driving to work because they can't afford gas.
8: We asked drivers if they think a gas tax holiday does enough.
11: The more it decreases, the better.
12: If gas is $4.45 a gallon and you knock off 18 cents, that's less than 5%. So the answer is no.
1: Later today, Trump leaves for a high-stakes visit with China's President Xi. Asia correspondent Anna Corrin.
13: It's almost 9 years since Trump was last in China, and a lot has changed. This country of 1.4 billion people has become a manufacturing powerhouse, as we witnessed last week, when we visited a dark factory operating 24 hours a day, 7 days a week, run by AI and robots. It's a very different landscape, and Trump is no longer holding all the cards.
1: CBS's Nicole Skanga has more this morning on a California mayor who admitted spreading propaganda on behalf of China.
13: When Eileen Wang was campaigning to join Arcadia City Council, the U.S. Justice Department says the now mayor was acting as an illegal agent of the People's Republic of China. Prosecutors say between 2020 and 2022, the 58-year-old and her former fiancé operated a website called U.S. News Center that looked like a legitimate outlet for the local Chinese-American community. Wang admitted she received directives through the messaging app WeChat from Chinese government officials, posting pre-written articles denying human rights abuses in China and reporting back to her handlers on how many people viewed them.
14: In a statement through her attorneys, Wang says she recognizes the seriousness of this charge and has agreed to accept responsibility for her past personal mistakes. She now faces up to 10 years in prison.
1: There's word this morning that eBay has rejected GameStop's $56 billion takeover bid. A wild scene in Cambridge, Massachusetts. A man walking on Memorial Drive opened fire on cars yesterday afternoon.
15: Bullet hit my radiator, all of my coolant, all over the road. So we went and checked my buddy's car, and his bullet went through the headlight, hit the battery, his car won't start.
1: Two men in other vehicles were shot and are hospitalized. A 46-year-old suspect is in custody and is being treated for gunshot wounds. The U.S. Supreme Court has set the stage for Alabama to get rid of one of two largely black congressional districts before this year's midterm elections. Yesterday's ruling comes after the court last month struck down a majority black district in Louisiana as an illegal racial gerrymander. Legal analyst Thane Rosenbaum.
11: The law now seems to be that partisan map making is constitutionally permissible, but racially conscious districts are not.
1: And as CBS's Cammy McCormick tells us, the high court has extended a temporary decision it reached last week.
8: It's a three-day extension of the court's stay of a lower court decision that would have halted mail delivery of mifepristone. So access to the widely used pill will remain untouched until at least Thursday, while the justices consider whether to allow restrictions on the drug to take effect. Medication abortions have accounted for nearly two-thirds of all abortions in the U.S.
1: Overseas, Britain's prime minister is trying to hold on to his job amid growing resignation calls from inside his own party.
16: I'm Vicky Barker in London. Keir Starmer has just told his cabinet he will not step down. But after last week's disastrous local election results,
17: it is now time to go.
16: More than 70 Labour Party lawmakers like this one have now called on him to step aside. And those who oppose his resignation,
18: things may only get worse if there's a change at the top.
16: Hardly a ringing endorsement of a prime minister widely seen to have been ineffective at best. Vicky Barker, CBS News, London.
1: Senate Republicans say they will move forward with a proposal to give the Secret Service up to $1 billion in taxpayer money for security upgrades to President Trump's White House ballroom project. Trump spoke up about the ballroom again last night.
19: This place was not properly taken care of. I was told by my wife, you have to act presidential, so don't use foul language. I won't. Therefore, normally I would have said it was a sh**. I don't want to say that.
1: A Washington-based nonprofit is asking a judge to stop the Trump administration from altering the Lincoln Memorial reflecting pool, repainting the bottom blue. The major late-night TV hosts linked up during the pandemic, and they did it again last night.
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22: Anytime you want to come on, be the greatest. Yeah. I love you so much.
20: Well, Gwen would be helpful to you. Well,
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20: Come on, what's better than this?
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1: In the NBA playoffs, the Thunder eliminated the Lakers, and L.A. star LeBron James said afterward he's not sure if he'll return for a record 24th NBA season. That's the roundup. I'm Steve Kathan, CBS News.
23: West Virginia Metro News. I'm Chris Lawrence. Testimony to resuming a Domingo County murder trial. Attorneys for Timothy Kennedy will begin calling witnesses and presenting their case to the jury. Prosecutors rested their case Friday after a week of testimony and evidence. Kennedy is charged with the murder of State Police Sergeant Corey Maynard during a June 2023 call of a shooting in the Beach Creek community. Defense attorneys have maintained that Kennedy was high on drugs and unable to understand what he was doing at the time. An attorney who spent two decades putting white-collar criminals in jail in southern West Virginia now finds herself on the other side of the table. Monica Dillon is accused of personal identity theft, accused in federal court of using the personal information of five people to open and operate online gaming profiles. Brad McElhaney reports that Dillon was effective as an assistant U.S. attorney.
24: Dillon was a top white-collar prosecutor for two decades in southern West Virginia. Her online professional profile says from 2021 to 2024, she led a team of eight attorneys in the investigation and prosecution of all the white-collar fraud, healthcare fraud, environmental, tax, and civil rights prosecution.
23: She's expected to enter a plea deal tomorrow. In Morgantown, WVU Hospitals has announced plans to buy the current Monongahela County Health Department and WIC buildings. Nathan Burt is chief operating officer.
25: We're building a new eye institute on the corner of Van Voorhees and Elmer Prince Drive, and the WIC office in the Monongahela County.

0: term, formerly held by retired Justice Beth Walker, and the other a 6-year unexpired term, formerly held by late Justice Tim Armstead. Sitting Justices Thomas Ewing and Gerald Titus, who currently hold those seats, are candidates for them after they were appointed to the position. However, there are a number of challengers in each race. Brad McElhaney profiles those candidates at WVMetroNews.com. From the Metro News Anchor Desk, I'm Chris Lawrence.
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1: The U.S. Department of Agriculture recently announced the Specialty Crop Block Grant Program, and a lot of farmers in our region will probably be interested in this program. That's according to Tricia Kovac. She's with the USDA. She gives us some of the intent of the program and the details.
3: Our Specialty Crop Block Grant Program goes to state departments of agriculture. It's non-competitive grants using a formula fund, and the state departments of agriculture then provide sub-awards within their state to locally led projects that enhance the competitiveness of specialty crops.
1: So what are specialty crops?
3: Specialty crops includes fruits, vegetables, tree nuts, dried fruits, horticulture, floriculture, and nursery crops. And we do kind of have a list that we use for that, and the states are well aware of what those crops are that are allowed. They do those sub-award grants in their own state to support specialty crop growers through marketing, education, and research projects.
1: Tricia Kovacs with the U.S. Department of Agriculture.
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1: Well, our pearl of wisdom today came in by letter mail from Carla Nicholson in Harrisonburg, Virginia. Came in back in March of 2009. Yeah, we keep them all. Carla says, you know what? Whether it's cold or whether it's hot, it'll be weather, whether or not. Thank you, Carla, for that pearl of wisdom. You're on the farm and I'm Ish.
5: Your First Alert forecast, we're tracking temperatures that will be warming up into the mid to upper 70s Tuesday, tonight, and into Wednesday morning. Clouds increase and some rain showers will be around to start your day tomorrow. I'm First Alert meteorologist Dylan Godet.
6: Hello, I'm Jerry Stewart, and this is One Moment in America. When I was a boy growing up in Texas, one of my dad's favorite questions was, son, if you call a dog's tail a leg, how many legs does he have? The answer? Listen to this story. When I was a young boy and I came to my dad with something someone had told me, often he would ask me the question, son, if you call a dog's tail a leg, how many legs would he have? 5, right? No. Calling a tail a leg doesn't make it a leg. My point? 2 points. First, don't be so quick to believe something just because someone says it's so. Check it out for yourself. Second, be sure before you say something as fact that it is fact. There's way too much half-truths and downright lies flying around our country today. Please don't add to that list. Instead, be a truth-teller. I'm Jerry Stewart, and that was One Moment in America.

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The show, of course, is Saving the 70s.

0: For best contemporary vocal performance by a duo, group, or chorus, the nominees are Jackson 5 for ABC, Simon and Garfunkel for Bridge Over Troubled Water, Chicago for Chicago, Carpenters for Close to You, The Beatles for Let It Be, and the winner is
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2: We still can't believe we even had a record out. But we couldn't do it, needless to say, without our producer, Jack Daugherty, and Herb Alpert, the Jerry Moss of A&M Records. And thank you all.
0: Thank you.
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0: the most amazing voices in history. Karen Carpenter, The Carpenters, close to you on Saving the 70s with Mike Walker. When we return, Laura and Nelly get into a fight. No fooling.
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2: So now, the meatballs. 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I like to bake the meatballs in tomato basil sauce. For your slather, you're going to need a couple cups of ricotta. 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I mean...
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1: On Metro News, the voice of West Virginia, this is Outdoors Today with Chris Lawrence, dedicated to more than a quarter million hunters and anglers across the Mountain State.
2: Biologist Corey Hartman at the West Virginia DNR says the possibility of Alabama strain of bass getting into the New River is something to be very concerned about.
3: Potentially can impact the smallmouth and spotted bass that are native to the area by interbreeding with them and causing hybrid vigor, which anglers are going to like the first generation, maybe the second generation of them, because they're going to grow really fast. They're going to get larger. But unfortunately, they're a much more aggressive fish, and eventually they're going to overpopulate and stunt out. You know, you're going to have a lot of, you know, smaller individuals. There'll be a lot of them, getting lots of bites, but you're just not going to have those trophy fish that we're used to.
2: And the thought of losing the New River as a trophy fishery is truly heartbreaking, but it's certainly possible. And that's why DNR is leaning on anglers to start harvesting spotted and largemouth bass with upcoming regulation changes that'll be voted on later this year. More on that tomorrow. I'm Chris Lawrence with Outdoors Today on Metro News. For 40 years, the voice of West Virginia.
4: The great Nolan Ryan holds the modern-day baseball season record with an amazing 383 strikeouts for the California Angels in 1973. Who's the Nolan Ryan of Marshall softball, the single-season strikeout record holder? Nolan Ryan struck out 383 opposing hitters in 1973. Andy Williamson made a run at that number for the 2013 Marshall softball team when she struck out 364 batters, setting the Marshall single-season record. With your Marshall Health Marshall Minute, I'm Steve Cotton.
5: Your First Alert forecast, we're tracking temperatures that will be warming up into the mid to upper 70s Tuesday, tonight, and into Wednesday morning. Clouds increase and some rain showers will be around to start your day tomorrow. I'm First Alert meteorologist Dylan Goday.
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7: How did you do on the test?
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10: Hey, no hair pulling, girls. Welcome back to the show. Here's Steelers.

when I was on a date, I always used to make sure I had a stylistics tape to slip into the 8-track just in case. What a terrific song, Stone in Love with You. Mike Walker is Saving the 70s, and I sincerely hope you're enjoying the show as much as I am. This is just too much fun. Edison Lighthouse now on Saving the 70s.

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2: I was born and raised down in Alabama on a farm way back up in the woods. I was so ragged that folks used to call me Patches. Papa used to tease me about it, of course, deep down inside he was hurt because he

and Eyes from the Eagles with Mike Walker. On this show, we play all the music from the 70s. We play the rock and roll. We play the country crossovers. We play the disco. We play the bubblegum even. We play the soul. We play the southern rock. We play it all. Because what made 70s music great was the variety. This is Saving the 70s, and he's Elton John.

0: may well be my favorite Jimmy Buffett song come Monday on Saving the 70s with Mike Walker. At the box office, the 70s was a time of Jaws and Star Wars and American Graffiti and Apocalypse Now, huge blockbusters, but it was also a time when a very low-budget student film could become a hit, and the theme from that film could also become a huge radio hit. And I've got proof of that coming up next on One Hit Wonders.
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2: What's happening, rock and rollers? It's Andy West. Let's get it started. We kick it off this week in 1975. Elton John plays Benny and the Jets and Philadelphia Freedom on Soul Train, becoming just the third white performer to appear on the show after Dennis Coffey and Gino Vannelli. This week in 1986, Run DMC released their Raising Hell album, featuring the groundbreaking rap reworking of Aerosmith's Walk This Way. This week in 1997, the Foo Fighters released their second album, The Color and the Shape. The album was a Grammy nominee for Best Rock Album in 1998. Even though the Foo Fighters are an American band, the word color in the album title is spelled with the British spelling, C-O-L-O-U-R. This was a nod to producer Gil Norton, who is British. The song My Hero may now be the cult favorite on the record, but the biggest hit was this. This week in 2009, Green Day released the album 21st Century Breakdown, their follow-up to American Idiot, released 5 years earlier. The first two singles are Know Your Enemy and 21 Guns. And this week in 2011, John Lennon's handwritten lyrics to Lucy in the Sky with Diamonds are sold at an auction in L.A. for $200,000.
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song and a film that are in and of their time. The theme from Billy Jack, of course, Coven with 110 Soldier on Saving the 70s with Mike Walker.

0: sure there's the Adonis-like physique and incredible charm, something I've certainly had to deal with myself. But he's also an incredibly talented songwriter as well as singer. Mac Davis, Baby Don't Get Hooked on Me, on Saving the 70s with Mike Walker.
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2: Fox News, I'm Therese Crowley. The ABC of diplomacy, American business in China. President Trump with a who's who of business leaders from Apple to Boeing to Citibank flying off to Beijing for a summit with President Xi, hoping to sell American soybeans, access rare earth minerals, and gain China's influence with the Iran war. U.S. Ambassador to China David Perdue tells Fox.
3: We've opened the door for China to help us with Iran. They get 48% of their oil through the Straits of Hormuz.
2: President Trump says the Iran sees fire deal is on life support over Iran's latest demands. Oil up again over $101 a barrel. Energy driving April CPI inflation to 3.8%, highest in 3 years. Members of Congress signing on to sponsor President Trump's pause on the federal gas tax. Senator Josh Hawley proposes 90 days of a pause worth 18 cents a gallon on gas, 24 cents per diesel.
4: West Virginia Metro News. I'm Chris Lawrence. A longtime assistant U.S. attorney in West Virginia's Southern District has now been accused of identity theft. Monica Dillon is charged in a federal information for using the personal data of five people to open and operate online gaming accounts and conduct financial transactions in their names. Brad McElhaney reports court documents indicate a deal has been worked out.
5: An initial appearance and plea hearing has been set for 9:30 a.m. Tuesday at the federal courthouse in Charleston. Court documents indicate Dillon intends to plead guilty. However, the documents additionally show that Dillon agreed to a specific pretrial diversion program that allows for the dismissal of her criminal charges if she successfully completes a period of court-ordered supervision.
4: Dillon prosecuted white-collar crime in West Virginia for more than 20 years in the U.S. Attorney's Office in southern West Virginia. Monongahela County deputies say an hours-long standoff turned into a structure fire overnight. The incident began on Aaron's Creek Road around 1 o'clock Sunday. Deputies say the man in the home was experiencing a psychiatric crisis and refused to come out. After several hours of negotiating, the man set fire to his garage, and that spread into the house. He was forced to give up without incident. His name has not been released, and it's unclear if he faces charges. Two weekend shootings under investigation in Kanawha County. One from Sunday, a man suffered a gunshot wound in the Sissonville community. In an unrelated Saturday night shooting, the victim was shot in the face in Cross Lanes. No arrests in either case. You're listening to Metro News for 40 years, the voice of West Virginia. The executive director of the Clarksburg CVB has been named the next city manager of Salem. Amy Comer takes the position, which had been filled by interim leaders since the departure of Jeff Edwards in June of 2024. Voters in Monongahela County will be asked again on Tuesday to support an excess levy that's been in place for more than 50 years. It's a school excess levy first passed in 1973 that provides money for before and after school programs and personnel. From the Metro News Anchor Desk, I'm Chris Lawrence.
6: Your First Alert forecast, we're tracking temperatures that will be warming up into the mid to upper 70s Tuesday, tonight, and into Wednesday morning. Clouds increase and some rain showers will be around to start your day tomorrow. I'm First Alert Meteorologist Dylan Godet.
7: This is Larry King dropping in, brought to you by AARP. Sometimes questions just come into my mind, like why are people who walk through red lights called jaywalkers? Or why do men wear ties? I have an answer to the tie question. We wear ties because of the French, in particular, the boy king, Louis XIV. Back in the 17th century, little Louis saw brightly colored handkerchiefs in the uniforms of Croatian soldiers who'd come to Paris to celebrate a victory. He adopted those neckerchiefs for his own regiment, and the cravat soon became a statement of fashion and social status. Dutch, Belgian, and English men took it on, and the necktie evolved. And eventually, it spread to America. That is why men wear ties, because of the little boy king. With apologies to Paul Harvey, you now know the rest of the story.

0: 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We can't even talk to each other. We're different tribes. Men chained together are brothers. We are all one village. We cannot speak the same words.
1: Listen, Mandinka. Those who speak other words, words of the Wolof, of the Siriri, the Fulani, talk to the man chained to you. Teach him your words. Learn his. We will be

0: 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Learn here. We will be one village.
1: Here's a guy who's absolutely convinced that disco...
0: Those who speak other words, words of the Wolof, of the Siriri, the Fulani, talk to the man chained to you. Teach him your words. Learn here. We will be one village.
1: Here's a guy who's absolutely convinced that disco doesn't suck. Mike Walker on Saving the 70s.
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0: I am pleased to be joined by Mr. Neil Sedaka.
1: 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I hope they do well.

0: Somebody to Love from Queen on Safe in the 70s with Mike Walker. What's that, Lord Vader?
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0: 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Really beautiful song. As a young woman not only confesses to having an affair, but asks her boyfriend for permission to continue it.
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3: Tragic news out of the NBA. Grizzlies forward Brandon Clark has passed away at the age of 29. Details are still developing. NBC4 reports that LA Fire Department has responded to a 911 call of a medical emergency on Monday to Clark's home in the San Fernando Valley, where he was discovered and found dead. Drug paraphernalia was found in the home, and his death is being investigated as a possible overdose. NBA Commissioner Adam Silver issued the following statement saying, quote, "We are devastated to learn of the passing of Brandon Clark. As one of the longest tenured members of the Grizzlies, Brandon was a beloved teammate and leader who played with the game with enormous passion and grit. Our thoughts and sympathies are with Brandon's family, friends, and the Grizzlies organization." Clark had been drafted from Gonzaga in 2019 by the Oklahoma City Thunder and had been traded shortly to Memphis, where he played for 7 seasons. The Grizzlies issued the following statement saying, "We are heartbroken by the tragic loss of Brandon Clark. Brandon was an outstanding teammate and an even better person."
4: Winning the Triple Crown is one of baseball's toughest feats. The combination of leading your league in batting average, home runs, and runs batted in. Do you know the last Marshall baseball player to win his league's Triple Crown? The 1998 Marshall baseball season and Mid-American Conference season belonged to Herd first baseman Tom Kumpel, who won the Max Triple Crown by hitting .435 with 20 home runs and 60 RBIs. With your Marshall Health Marshall Minute, I'm Steve Cotton.
5: First alert forecast, we're tracking temperatures that will be warming up into the mid to upper 70s Tuesday, tonight, and into Wednesday morning. Clouds increase and some rain showers will be around to start your day tomorrow. I'm First Alert Meteorologist Dylan Godet.
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0: beginning of that song still has one of the most recognizable guitar licks in all of rock and roll. I Get Help from Billy Swan on Saving the 70s with Mike Walker. And, you know, occasionally the military has some issues with recruitment. Numbers aren't quite what they would hope. So, coming up, I have some tips from the Village People. That's right, the Village People. They did their own little recruitment song back in the 70s.
1: What did you search for online this year, or have you already cleared your history? Google released its annual Year in Search list, and K-pop Demon Hunters was at the top in the U.S. Labubu government shutdown and tariffs were also in the top 10. Pedro Pascal was one of the most searched actors globally. And the biggest viral dish was the hot honey cottage cheese sweet potato beef bowl. Gross. That's what's trending. I'm Jen Clark.
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3: What the hell is this?
4: That's a Sicilian message. It means Luca Brasi sleeps with the fishes.
5: Saving the 70s.

because we've occasionally heard this person identified as the fifth Beatle or that person, but unlike a lot of the other fifth Beatle candidates, this guy actually played on a lot of the Beatle records. There's Billy Preston with a Go Round in Circles. New York City. I'm doing fine.

0: Dave in the 70s with Mike Walker. There's GQ. And you know, raw emotion has always been the fuel that powered rock and roll. And when we return, a group that specialized in turning raw emotion into gold.
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2: Fox News, I'm Tom Rigotti. President Trump is flying to China, where he'll meet with Premier Xi Jinping. Fox's Aisha Hosni reports.
3: The president has already said the agenda with him and Xi has changed by a lot because of the Iran conflict. In fact, the administration and the U.S. ambassador to China, David Perdue, telling us that they do want Xi to almost put pressure on Iran because China is the number one buyer of Iranian oil.
2: Well, tensions are rising between the U.S. and Iran again after President Trump said the ceasefire is on life support. Fox's Trey Yingst is in Tel Aviv.
4: The Middle East is bracing for the possibility that the region returns to war in the days ahead. The Speaker of Iran's parliament, Mohammad Khalibaf, posted to X saying our armed forces are ready to deliver a well-deserved response to any aggression.
2: Pentagon officials say the war has cost at least $29 billion. 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
0: West Virginia Metro News. I'm Chris Lawrence. Testimony to resuming a Mingo County murder trial. Attorneys for Timothy Kennedy will begin calling witnesses and presenting their case to the jury. Prosecutors rested their case Friday after a week of testimony and evidence. Kennedy is charged with the murder of State Police Sergeant Corey Maynard during a June 2023 call of a shooting in the Beach Creek community. Defense attorneys have maintained that Kennedy was high on drugs and unable to understand what he was doing at the time. An attorney who spent two decades putting white-collar criminals in jail in southern West Virginia now finds herself on the other side of the table. Monica Dillon is accused of personal identity theft, accused in federal court of using the personal information of five people to open and operate online gaming profiles. Brad McElhaney reports that Dillon was effective as an assistant U.S. attorney.
5: Dillon was a top white-collar prosecutor for two decades in southern West Virginia. Her online professional profile says from 2021 to 2024, she led a team of eight attorneys in the investigation and prosecution of all the white-collar fraud, healthcare fraud, environmental, tax, and civil rights prosecution.
0: She's expected to enter a plea deal tomorrow. In Morgantown, WVU Hospitals has announced plans to buy the current Monongahela County Health Department and WIC buildings. Nathan Burt is chief operating officer.
6: We're building a new eye institute on the corner of Van Voorhees and Elmer Prince Drive, and the WIC office and the Monongahela County Health Department are located behind that building.
0: You're listening to Metro News for 40 years, the voice of West Virginia. The state Supreme Court features two seats that'll be up for grabs, one with a two-year unexpired term, formerly held by retired Justice Beth Walker, and the other a six-year unexpired term, formerly held by late Justice Tim Armstead. Sitting Justices Thomas Ewing and Gerald Titus, who currently hold those seats, are candidates for them after they were appointed to the position. However, there are a number of challengers in each race. Brad McElhaney profiles those candidates at WVMetroNews.com. From the Metro News Anchor Desk, I'm Chris Lawrence.
7: Home rental scams are on the rise. Fake listings often use stolen photos and prices that seem far below market rates to lure renters into sending deposits before even seeing a property. Scammers increasingly impersonate legitimate landlords or property managers using fake leases and pressure tactics to rush consumers into payments. Employers added 115,000 jobs in April, beating economists' forecasts. Healthcare once again accounted for the largest share of hiring gains. That sector added roughly 37,000 jobs during the month, continuing a trend that has made medical services one of the strongest sources of employment growth in the post-pandemic economy. EEMB USA is recalling more than 300,000 battery pouches due to risk of serious injury or death from battery ingestion. The pouches are not child-resistant as required by law. I'm Mark Huffman. 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
8: Your First Alert forecast, we're tracking temperatures that will be warming up into the mid to upper 70s Tuesday, tonight, and into Wednesday morning. Clouds increase and some rain showers will be around to start your day tomorrow. I'm First Alert Meteorologist Dylan Godet.
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10: Mr. Benny. I just think you're a wonderful man.
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10: Yeah. Gee, thanks, Goldie, and you're so cute.
11: Oh.
10: Say, how about after the show, you and I going out to dinner, you know?
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13: There'll never be another show quite like Rowan and Martin's Laugh In from 1970. There's Goldie Hawn with Jack Benny, and I'm Mike Walker. Welcome to Saving the 70s.

bad company. Feel like making love, sweet, sweet love. But of course, that's how germs are spread. So, Saving the 70s with Mike Walker. So you fancy yourself an expert on 70s music trivia, do you? Well, tell me, what song starts with a line, "In the corner of the bar, there stands a jukebox with the best of country music, old and new"? Yeah, of course, it's this one. It's Please, Mr. Please, Olivia Newton-John on Saving the 70s.

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0: 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Then on Alice, Jerry Reed visits Mel's Diner, and is he sorry? Then on The Carol Burnett Show, Bernadette Peters and Steve Lawrence join regulars Tim Conway and Vicki Lawrence. 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

In the Navy, saving the 70s with Mike Walker, the Village People, and I have a confession for you. Perhaps I shouldn't say this out loud, but it's true. I never actually had a favorite Village person.

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2: I'm Daniel Woods. Well, it's a big weekend in college baseball across West Virginia. The West Virginia baseball team begins perhaps its most important series of the season tonight on the road for a top 15 matchup against Big 12 leading Kansas. With a chance to climb the conference standings this weekend, head coach Steve Sabins is sticking with the pitching rotation that led a series sweep last weekend against Kansas State.
3: We'll have the same starting rotation as last weekend with Yale, Cole, and Montessa. They've just been tremendous for us, and Yale and Cole have kind of anchored the pitching staff this year from an inning standpoint and a success standpoint, and Montessa's been really, really good for us as well. So we'll go into the weekend with that crew.
2: Max Yale makes the start tonight, followed by Chance and Cole tomorrow, and Dawson Montessa on Sunday. First pitch between West Virginia and Kansas is tonight at 7. The Marshall baseball team aims to find its footing in the final weeks of the regular season, hosting Louisiana Monroe this weekend.

0: hopes of bouncing back from the loss to WVU earlier in the week. Herd coach Greg Beals says he's encouraged his team to freshen up its mindset for this series.
1: We got to freshen ourselves up. You know, we got to show up on Friday with an opening day mentality. You get a little bit of feeling sorry for yourself, and it's been frustrating because we know we're talented and we haven't played to our full potential yet, but we still got time to do that.
0: First pitch between Marshall and ULM is tonight at 6. The Marshall softball team will play the waiting game, knocked out of the Sun Belt Conference tournament and left to hope for an at-large bid to the NCAA tournament. The Thundering Herd was shut out by Coastal Carolina, upset 6-0 in the Sun Belt quarterfinals, but head coach Morgan Zirkel believes her team has the resume to make the big dance without an automatic bid. Former West Virginia women's basketball guard Jordan Harrison is sticking in the WNBA, making the Portland Fire's opening night roster after signing with the team as an undrafted free agent. Portland opens the season Saturday against the Chicago Sky. Harrison's Mountaineer teammate J.J. Quinterly is on the opening night roster for the Dallas Wings, hoping to come back strong after suffering a season-ending injury as a rookie. Dallas takes on Indiana to start the season tomorrow afternoon. And in high school softball, University is the Class 5A OVAC champion, winning a matchup of two of the highest-ranked teams in the state against John Marshall, 5-1. With a check of your latest headlines in sports, I'm Daniel Woods.
2: There have been some high-scoring Marshall baseball games over the years. Quite a few in the seasons the Herd played at the bandbox known as University Heights. But Marshall's highest-scoring game ever was played on the road. I'll tell you about it. During the 1990 season, the Marshall baseball team played a game at Morehead State with the Eagles' notoriously short right field fence and hit 9 home runs that day among 30 base hits in a 35-6 Thundering Herd victory. With your Marshall Health Marshall Minute, I'm Steve Cotton.
3: First alert forecast, we're tracking temperatures that will be warming up into the mid to upper 70s Tuesday, tonight, and into Wednesday morning. Clouds increase and some rain showers will be around to start your day tomorrow. I'm First Alert Meteorologist Dylan Goday.
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5: Repeat after me. I, Gerald R. Ford, do solemnly swear.
6: I, Gerald R. Ford, do solemnly swear
5: that I will faithfully execute.
6: That I will faithfully execute
5: the office of President of the United States.
7: Here's a guy who'll never be cool enough to hang out with a groovy chick like me, Mike Walker.

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We had 85 trucks in all, but they's a roadblock up on the Cloverleaf, and them bears was wall to wall. Yeah, them smokies as thick as bugs on a bumper. They even had a bear in the air. I says, calling all trucks, says, here's the duck. We have

0: right, Big Ben, you're still too close. Yeah, them hawk is starting to close up my sinuses. Mercy sakes, you better back off another 10.
1: Well, we rolled up Interstate 44 like a rocket sled on rails. We tore up all of our swindle sheets and left them setting on the scales. By the time we hit that Chi-town, them bears was getting smart. They'd brought up some reinforcements from the Illinois National Guard. There's armored cars and tanks and jeeps and rigs of every size. Yeah, them chicken coops was full of bears and choppers filled the skies. Well, we shot the line, we went for broke with 1,000 screaming trucks and 11 long-haired friends of Jesus in a chartreuse microbus.

That's what was on the radio the summer of America's bicentennial year, 1976, Convoy from C.W. McCall on Saving the 70s. And I have just one question. What's your favorite night of the whole week?

Harry McGregor delivering a rather shocking message in such a pretty voice, torn between two lovers on Saving the 70s. That's from 77. Let's hop back 2 years for this one from Harry Chapin. Cats in the Cradle. Love this song. One of my favorites by him.

0: that song on the radio one morning, and I was sitting there listening intently through headphones, and a guy that I worked with stuck his head through the door and said, I just don't get why people like that song so much. What's the big deal? And I thought to myself, you're the kind of dad he's singing about. That's the problem. There's Cats in the Cradle from Harry Chapin on Saving the 70s, just before that, Torn Between Two Lovers from Mary McGregor. Such problems, such problems. Saving the 70s is coming right back. You hang on.
1: This is Rewind, May 12th, 1960.
2: I'd like to do one of your songs.
1: Frank Sinatra and Elvis Presley singing a duet on their ABC special. Sinatra sang Elvis's song.
3: Love me tender.
1: While Elvis sang Sinatra's song. May 12th, 1965. The Rolling Stones recorded Satisfaction. It became the band's first number one hit in the U.S., and Rolling Stone magazine later ranked it second in its list of the 500 greatest songs ever. It was later covered by artists that include Aretha Franklin.

0: what is there about a policeman that frightens Alfred Hitchcock, who has made so many films about what policemen do?
1: Well, that's the thing, you see. Most people think that I am, because of the material in which I indulge, shall we say, professionally, that I must be a monster. Well, I'm just the opposite to that. I'm a very placid, calm individual. And I am scared of getting into any difficulties. Somebody once said to me, what is your idea of happiness? I said, a clear horizon.
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Have you ever known someone who was so talented, so very good at what they did that it was almost intimidating to be around them? That's the way Carole King strikes me. Whenever I think of her, I always think of the word prodigy, because she is Corazon. On Saving the 70s, just before that, Copacabana, Barry Manilow, I'm Mike with the Commodores.

0: One of the all-time great pop music voices, Lionel Richie and the Commodores with Sail On. This is Saving the 70s. I'm Mike Walker, and there's more after this.
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2: Fox News, I'm Tom Rigotti. President Trump is flying to China, where he'll meet with Premier Xi Jinping. Fox's Aisha Hosni reports.
3: The president has already said the agenda with him and Xi has changed by a lot because of the Iran conflict. In fact, the administration and the U.S. ambassador to China, David Perdue, telling us that they do want Xi to almost put pressure on Iran because China is the number one buyer of Iranian oil.
2: Well, tensions are rising between the U.S. and Iran again after President Trump said the ceasefire is on life support. Fox's Trey Yinks is in Tel Aviv.
4: The Middle East is bracing for the possibility that the region returns to war in the days ahead. The Speaker of Iran's parliament, Mohammad Khalibaf, posted to X saying our armed forces are ready to deliver a well-deserved response to any aggression.
2: Pentagon officials say the war has cost at least $29 billion. America's listening to Fox News.
5: For the Wall Street Business Report, I'm Bob Agnew. U.S. consumer prices climbed sharply again last month.
6: The Labor Department reported Tuesday that its consumer price index rose 3.8% from April 2025. On a month-to-month basis, April prices were up 0.6% from March, as gasoline prices rose 5.4%. Excluding volatile food and energy costs, so-called consumer core prices were up 0.4% last month from March, and 2.8% from April of 2025, relatively modest readings that suggest the energy price burst isn't yet spilling over much into other prices. Bernie Bennett in Washington.
5: 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At the close on Wall Street, it was a mixed bag. The Dow Jones Industrial Average picked up 56 points. The NASDAQ down 185. For the Wall Street Business Report, I'm Bob Agnew.
7: West Virginia Metro News. I'm Chris Lawrence. A longtime assistant U.S. attorney in West Virginia's Southern District has now been accused of identity theft. Monica Dillon is charged in a federal information for using the personal data of five people to open and operate online gaming accounts and conduct financial transactions in their names. Brad McElhaney reports court documents indicate a deal has been worked out.
8: An initial appearance and plea hearing has been set for 9:30 a.m. Tuesday at the federal courthouse in Charleston. Court documents indicate Dillon intends to plead guilty. However, the documents additionally show that Dillon agreed to a specific pretrial diversion program that allows for the dismissal of her criminal charges if she successfully completes a period of court-ordered supervision.
7: Dillon prosecuted white-collar crime in West Virginia for more than 20 years in the U.S. Attorney's Office in southern West Virginia. Monongahela County deputies say an hours-long standoff turned into a structure fire overnight. The incident began on Aaron's Creek Road around 1 o'clock Sunday. Deputies say the man in the home was experiencing a psychiatric crisis and refused to come out. After several hours of negotiating, the man set fire to his garage, and that spread into the house. He was forced to give up without incident. His name has not been released, and it's unclear if he faces charges. Two weekend shootings under investigation in Kanawha County. One from Sunday, a man suffered a gunshot wound in the Sissonville community. In an unrelated Saturday night shooting, the victim was shot in the face in Cross Lanes. No arrests in either case. You're listening to Metro News for 40 years, the voice of West Virginia. The executive director of the Clarksburg CVB has been named the next city manager of Salem. Amy Comer takes the position, which had been filled by interim leaders since the departure of Jeff Edwards in June of 2024. Voters in Monongahela County will be asked again on Tuesday to support an excess levy that's been in place for more than 50 years. It's a school excess levy, first passed in 1973, that provides money for before and after school programs and personnel. From the Metro News Anchor Desk, I'm Chris Lawrence.
9: Your First Alert forecast, we're tracking temperatures that will be warming up into the mid to upper 70s Tuesday, tonight, and into Wednesday morning. Clouds increase and some rain showers will be around to start your day tomorrow. I'm First Alert Meteorologist Dylan Godet.
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14: That sounds pretty darn exciting. Should there be a rift in the space-time continuum and we find ourselves back in 1979, I really think we should check that out.

Except no imitation. That's genuine vinyl that I bought at Royal Soda Shop in Elkin, North Carolina, more than 40 years ago. Put your hand in the hand from Ocean. I'm Mike Walker. This is Saving the 70s, and this next song, for some reason, makes me want to take off my sunglasses, say something profound, and then put them back on.

is Pratt and McLean on Saving the 70s. If I dropped that record, would it constitute a Pratt fall? I don't know. Before that, The Who, Won't Get Fooled Again. I'm Mike Walker, and I love this song. Brings back memories of doing nights at WKBC-FM in North Wilkesboro, North Carolina, when I was very young.

0: Isn't it time for the babies on Saving the 70s? I'm Mike Walker, and when Saving the 70s returns, it's July 1976, and Queen Elizabeth visits the White House to toast America on our 200th birthday.
1: 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Lighten Up is meant to encourage you in your walk with Jesus. I'm Dr. Wes Stafford of Compassion, confident that you will enjoy this tidbit of advice as author, comedian, and motivational speaker Ken Davis shares how to handle those pesky family members.
2: Never feed a dog at the table. Not because it'll hurt the dog, but because after only one time, he will spend the rest of his life staring at you every time you eat, following every move of your hand from plate to mouth, waiting for that hesitation that might signal he gets a bite. I have a small dog named Romeo. Wait, let me rephrase that. My wife has a small dog named Romeo. Romeo doesn't do much. He's not a good watchdog because the little furball can't see through the hair that grows over his eyes. It wasn't there when he was a puppy, but it grew out while he sat waiting for me to hand him something from the table. He wouldn't see a burglar if he bumped into one sitting in his food dish, but he can see me eating a burger a mile away. It only took one table scrap to get him hooked. He doesn't chase squirrels, but I guarantee you that if I handed

0: 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Lighten up and live.
1: 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I'm Dr. Wes Stafford on behalf of Compassion International, encouraging you to lighten up.

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2: More teasers ahead of the big NFL schedule reveal on Thursday. The two teams playing Madrid have been announced. The Bengals will take on the Atlanta Falcons on November 8th at Bernabeu Stadium, week 9 in the NFL schedule. Earlier on the day, it was announced the Kansas City Chiefs and the Denver Broncos will start week 1 on Monday Night Football. Grizzlies forward Brendan Clark has passed away at the age of 29. NBC4 reports that LA Fire Department responded to a 911 call of a medical emergency at Clark's home in the San Fernando Valley, where he was discovered and pronounced dead. Drug paraphernalia was found in the home, and his death is being investigated as a possible overdose. Tee times were announced for the first rounds of the PGA Championship at Aronimink Golf Club. Rory McIlroy will start from tee number 10 at 8:40 a.m. Eastern Time on Thursday in the first round group with Jordan Spieth and John Rahm. Scottie Scheffler and Justin Rose will start at 2:05 p.m.
3: Ichiro Suzuki holds the Major League Baseball record for most base hits in a single season, banging out an amazing 262 for the 2004 Seattle Mariners. But who's the Ichiro of Marshall Baseball, the man with the most base hits in a season? 2001 was a big season for Marshall outfielder David Colangelo. He knocked 85 base hits that year, setting a thundering herd record that stands to this day. With your Marshall Health Marshall Minute, I'm Steve Cotton.
4: First alert forecast, we're tracking temperatures that will be warming up into the mid to upper 70s Tuesday, tonight, and into Wednesday morning. Clouds increase and some rain showers will be around to start your day tomorrow. I'm First Alert Meteorologist Dylan Goday.
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9: Just let

officially they are the Beach Boys, but certainly at this advanced age, we can now call them the Beach Men. Rock and roll music got saving the 70s. I'm a sucker for story songs and for Southern rock, so I am delighted to play this next one because it combines both. It's the guys from Spartanburg, South Carolina, the Marshall Tucker Band on Saving the 70s.

Space Oddity from David Bowie and Fire on the Mountain from the Marshall Tucker Band on the show about all things 70s. Saving the 70s with that old guy. If you check-

0: Take a Chance on Me from ABBA on Saving the 70s with Mike Walker. Before that, you heard David Bowie with Space Oddity. When Saving the 70s returns, George McGovern was a senator from Minnesota, a war hero during World War II. However, it was just not in the cards for him to be president.
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4: I have just sent the following telegram to President Nixon. Congratulations on your victory. I hope that in the next 4 years, you will lead us to a time of peace abroad and justice at home. 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Sincerely, George McGovern.
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0: Senator George McGovern's concession speech to President Nixon in 1972. The 72 election was not a defeat for McGovern. It was a massacre. Let's keep the music going now and saving the

of the greatest artists to come out of the Tar Heel State or anywhere else for that matter. Carolina in My Mind. James Taylor on Saving the 70s. You know, Rupert Holmes was more than just the songwriter and singer of some of the most cute and clever songs of the 70s. He also was the creator of one of my all-time favorite TV shows about a Pittsburgh radio station in the late 30s and early 40s. Do you remember when?

0: love that song, and I love that version of that song. Amy Stewart, Knock on Wood, on Saving the 70s, along with Escape, the Pina Colada song from Rupert Holmes. I'm Mike Walker, and there's more Saving the 70s after this.
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2: Absolutely. We appreciate the time. Coming up, we will continue to set the scene. TJ Meadows has spent the better part of the last 4 weeks keeping an eye on the PAC spending and these races that could impact control of the state Senate. We'll bring him into the conversation when we return. 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Back in a moment.
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2: About 13 minutes, less than 13 minutes till the polls close across the state of West Virginia. And we'll start to get, hopefully, our first results before the end of the hour. One of the things we've been tracking across the Metro News Radio Network, whether it's been Talk Line, Sports Line, and, well, maybe not on Sports Line, but midday and in the newsroom, Jeff, has been this battle for the control of the Senate. Team Tacubo, which I don't know if he necessarily likes that moniker, but that's how we've turned him, and what has developed into Team Morrissey. Metro News Talk Line co-host TJ Meadows has been keeping close track of all of those races. He joins us from the Metro News studios in Charleston. TJ, good evening. Good to talk to you, buddy.
8: Good evening, gentlemen. Happy Election Day.
2: So kind of put this into some perspective for us. What are we watching as far as the Senate goes with quote-unquote Team Tacubo versus Team Morrissey tonight?
8: Well, I think the biggest race is that Tacubo race versus Pritt. Dave, that's the one that the most money was spent, $735,000 among the PACs that we're tracking here at Metro News in that race alone. Tacubo outspent 1.6 to 1 times. So it's close. But when you take a look at the latest results and you take a look at the history, I should say, you see that Patrick Morrissey did not do very well in the 17th in those 97 districts that he had. So the question is going to become, can Morrissey keep that support toward Chris Pritt that he had? And was the money enough to either keep people home and not vote for Tacubo, or get enough people to move over into the Pritt camp that otherwise would have voted for Tacubo? The electorate has not changed in that district. Pritt did not do well against Eric Nelson when he ran for that seat back in 24. And it'll be interesting to see tonight if the money was enough to shift things one way or the other.
2: We'll be keeping close watch of that throughout the evening to see what the impact could be, again, when we get back to the legislative session in January. Just getting started. Polls open for another 10 minutes or so across the great state of West Virginia. We are just getting started on our coverage.
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1: It is 7:20 across the great state of West Virginia. Jeff Jenkins, Dave Wilson, and our crew here. And I want to remind you, the website at wvmetronews.com, but go to elections.wvmetronews.com. That gets you right to our election page. Again, elections.wvmetronews.com. That gets you right to our election page where the results will begin populating tonight. One of the big stories in this election is which group of Republicans will control the state Senate when the night is over. Dave Wilson takes a look at the possibilities and the rift that's grown wider over the past few months.
2: Since gaining the supermajority in the West Virginia Senate, factions have developed among Republicans, and despite the factions sharing very similar political and philosophical positions, this primary election has evolved into a referendum on which group will have control of the state Senate and in some ways have control of the Republican Party. With that at stake, Governor Patrick Morrissey has been very active leading up to the primary, endorsing candidates and even going door to door in some instances to support candidates who will back his agenda. Former State Senate President Mitch Carmichael says the governor's approach is a gamble.
3: You're going to make enemies one way or the other on it. But having said that, I think he has every right to promote the candidates he wants to advance his agenda. And the voters have the opportunity to look at what are the issues that you want to, advance.
2: The most obvious difference in the two factions are the issues. Now, it's not so much that there's disagreement on the issues. All the Republicans running in this primary season are conservative, despite the campaign rhetoric. It's not really a question of some Republican members of the Senate being conservative or moderate. The differences are in the legislative priorities and whether or not social and cultural issues should take precedence, or whether the focus should be on business, job creation, and economic growth. Those key differences have drawn interest from outside the state, with millions of dollars funneling into West Virginia through political action committees associated with Governor Morrissey and current Senate President Randy Smith. State Treasurer Larry Pack says this has added to the Republican tension.
4: Usually you see this on a national level. You see this as far as Republicans attacking Democrats or Democrats attacking Republicans. This time in West Virginia, it's an inter-party fight, and it's really, really nasty.
2: GOP strategist Greg Thomas helped recruit and has worked with candidates in the Tom Tacubo faction and says the introduction of outside money has skewed the conversation away from the issues that voters aren't actually interested in.
5: I refer to this election as sort of a gross-out election. They're purposefully running the grossest, most dishonest, deceitful, shameful campaign they can to try to suppress voters. We know voters want to hear about jobs and the economy and roads and schools. Let's talk about the most ridiculous stuff we can that just grosses people out so they don't come out and vote, so they don't pay attention, so they don't see that the West Virginia interest candidates are significantly better than the out-of-state special interest candidates.
2: Jason Huffman is the state director for Americans for Prosperity and disagrees. Huffman asserts that the competition in the primary is healthy and holds the incumbents accountable and believes voters will not be fooled.
6: I have a lot of trust in voters in West Virginia, and frankly, that's why I think that this election cycle was going to be a referendum on politicians that didn't live up to those first principles.
2: The top target of political action committee supporting the Morrissey-Smith slate of candidates has been former Senate Majority Leader Tom Tacubo. Nearly $1 million has been spent by PACs in the 17th Senate District race between Tacubo and challenger Chris Pritt. Most of that has been spent opposing Tacubo.
7: I can't explain why we have seen this gigantic flood of dark money into West Virginia. You know, the two things I can tell you is, number one, that it's not good, and number two, that somebody's looking for a return on investment. So, you know, there are millionaires and billionaires, and we've never seen this before in West Virginia, that is sending it. It was hundreds of thousands of dollars. Now it's millions being sunk into West Virginia against local candidates. They've never met me. They've never seen what I go out and I do for the community. They've never met my opponent. They've never met Randy Smith. You know who they have met? Patrick Morrissey. That's who they met.
2: In the 10th District, Governor Morrissey made one of his first endorsements for Jonathan Comer, who is challenging incumbent Senator Vince Deeds. Political action committees have spent over $500,000 in that race. Deeds believes the outcome of the election will impact the legislature's effectiveness for at least the next 2 years.
8: If the Morrissey faction takes over, we'll have more of the same discontent and division that we've had in 25 and 26. We all know that in 25 and 26, there's been a division in the Senate, and the Morrisseys do not believe in three branches of government. They really have a stranglehold on the Senate.
2: But Huffman says the amount of money being spent by the PACs is being blown out of proportion.
6: Free speech isn't free. You got to get on the airwaves. You guys sell radio ads here, you know that. And to get a message out, it takes money. And I just look at it like the competition of ideas, where, at least from our perspective, what we're trying to inform voters about is where lawmakers stood on the issues that are critical to them.
2: The lines were clearly drawn prior to the campaign season, and after a brutal intra-party primary this spring, it may be difficult, if not impossible, for members of the Grand Old Party in the state Senate to put aside their differences when they arrive at the state capitol in January for the legislative session. But former state Senate President Mitch Carmichael advises that's exactly what needs to happen once the dust settles.
3: Do what's right for the people of West Virginia. Do not put personalities or personal grievances or anything of that sort in the way of advancing good legislation.
2: For Metro News Decision 2026, I'm Dave Wilson.
1: All right, Dave, and a good really look at really the gist of this whole election, really the main story that we've been talking about. And this is one of those stories that just continued to grow, right? We thought, oh, yeah, okay, they're picking some candidates here, some favorites, and then it started to balloon once the money got in.
2: It really started. Remember the first ad that went out with the Tom Tacubo opposition ad in February and kind of ballooned from there. We have much more to come as we continue our coverage of Decision 2026.

0: to Decision 2026, presented by AARP West Virginia. Here again, Dave Wilson and Jeff Jenkins.
1: Polls just about ready to close across the state of West Virginia. This midterm election that has taken on new meaning with the Republican battles in this primary election. Let's get another check-in from the Metro News anchor desk in Charleston with Chris Lawrence. Chris, good evening, buddy.
2: Good evening, Dave. Polls will be closing in about 3 minutes in West Virginia at 7:30, and then it'll take a measure of time for the poll workers to wrap up things they have to do and get those votes to each county's central tabulation center, where we have reporters in all 55 counties that will relay those vote totals to our tabulation center in Morgantown, and we'll bring you the very latest up-to-the-minute results at WVMetroNews.com. At the polls earlier today, Metro News caught up some voters at Morgantown High School.
3: They were very sweet, very nice. I like that you have to show your driver's license or your ID. I think that's wonderful for the state to do.
4: I'm not happy with Ms. Capito, so that was one of the reasons I came to vote.
5: I'm very patriotic, and I want the best for my country and city, and I vote in ways that reflect my values and my faith.
2: And their votes will be among those that we'll be counting and bringing to you tonight. Early votes will be among the first counted tonight. The early voting started slow, but on Friday it picked up big time, and by the time it ended Saturday night, just under 18% had voted. That bests the early voting results of 2022. Secretary of State Chris Warner.
6: It appears that unofficial numbers right now would say that we had a more than an 8% increase in the total number of early voters over the 2022, again, primary all presidential election. So that's the best way to compare the 2026 numbers.
2: And not much of the conversation, most of the conversation about this whole election has been on how Republicans have chosen sides, and so much money has been sent. On the other side, State Democratic Party Chairman Mike Pushkin says it's ironic.
7: For years, there have been efforts at the state level, in the legislature, from the Democrats to clean up dark money in politics. Republicans have fought against that. They have fought to protect dark money in politics for years, and now that's coming back to bite them. Now that money's being used against them.
2: All right, and guys, that seems to be the theme this evening is how will this riff in the Republican Party be resolved by the end of tonight?
1: It may not be resolved by the end of the night. Chris, thanks for the update. We'll check in again real soon. And Jeff, we highlighted the Tom Tacubo, Chris Pritt race there in the 17th district in Kanawha County. That's just one of several Senate races we are watching very closely tonight. Another is that 10th district where over $500,000 has been poured in by political action committees. That involves Vince Deeds and Jonathan Comer.
8: Yeah, and the Morrisseys really took an interest in Comer. In fact, Denise Morrissey, the governor's wife, the first lady, campaigning with him. The governor was with Comer last night. Deeds well-liked, though. He's a well-liked candidate. He's a retired state trooper. He's a pastor. Comer also a pastor, and that's really been a heated race down there. Deeds running a really clean campaign, didn't get into name-calling or anything like that, and Comer being benefited by the big money that was dumped in there, and that is one of the races. A key race. Talk about the Tacubo race, obviously, but that's another one that could be a signal for either side there tonight.
1: And this wasn't a race. This next one wasn't necessarily on the radar, but in the last couple of weeks, it was certainly in the news. That's the 14th district. That's that very big geographic district. Jay Taylor is the incumbent there, but Mark Harmon is one of the challengers, and he actually had his residency challenged in just the last couple of weeks leading up to this election. The winner of that district could have an effect, certainly an impact on how the control of the Senate goes.
8: Yeah, I mean, especially if it's kind of a split night or something like that, one of these races will be key, and Harmon is from the area, was in the legislature now a couple of decades ago, and has been a lobbyist, was a lobbyist for a long time, and Jay Taylor, won that seat 4 years ago, but he's from Taylor County, and he's got to get a lot of work in the other counties because he only has 9 precincts in his county in this particular Senate district.
1: What other Senate races interest you going into the results tonight?
8: Yeah, always the Eastern Panhandle, right? So you look at that Eastern Panhandle race at the 15th Senatorial District, Darren Thorne, that PAC money. But Ken Reed, he's been on the ballot several times for several positions. He's pretty well known over there. We'll see what voter turnout did. That's Berkeley, Hampshire, Morgan counties, most of those precincts in Berkeley County. So we'll see if there's an upset there, if Thorne can win the nomination again and run again in the fall. That's another one to keep an eye on. And a lot of people talk about way up in the northern panhandle, the Laura Wakeham Chapman, the incumbent there, state senator against Joe Eddy. Again, a lot of negative toward Eddy and Chapman, we understand, is running a pretty good race. And so we'll see what happens. A
1: lot of support from those political action committees associated with the governor, the School Freedom Fund, Sugar Maple PAC. They have spent a lot of money, a lot of mailers, a lot of Laura Wakeham Chapman signage out in the northern panhandle in the last. And it started well before really we got into campaign season. And I don't know that Joe Eddy was able to keep up with that.
8: Well, David, it might come down to how were you able to fight back?
1: Right.
8: Tom Takubo was able, it seems, to fight back a little bit. May not have been resources in some of these other races to be able to fight back.
1: We have much more to come. Polls just starting to close across the state of West Virginia. You are listening to Metro News coverage of Decision 2026.
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1: Welcome back inside the Metro News studios. 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It's an election. You know you just couldn't keep him away. Joining us in studio, special election analyst, host emeritus Hoppy Kercheval. Joining us for Decision 2026. Hey, Hop.
11: Hey, guys. Good evening.
1: You excited? It's an election.
11: It is. And I'm not sure there's been an election like this in our history. And I know there's going to be one in five voters are going to have voted. The turnout's going to be light. But you guys have been talking about this for weeks, if not months. All media has been on it. And to hear the kinds of things that Republicans are saying about each other, Jeff Jenkins, is unprecedented. I've never heard that before. And back when Democrats had the supermajorities, you had primary contests, but they didn't say really nasty things like each other, like Republicans are doing now. This is brand new territory for West Virginia.
8: Well, and a lot of it's based obviously on the money and those who are giving the money. And maybe a lot of it, guys, is based on just the kind of the political climate we're in right now.
11: Yeah.
8: I mean, from the top down.
11: Yeah, right. I think the climate has a lot to do with it because, and we saw it all across West Virginia, all these mailings, a lot of the ads. It wasn't just about, here's what me as a candidate can do. It's about, did you know this about the other guy? This other guy. And a lot of the things that were said were just patently untrue or certainly a stretch of the truth and really nasty stuff. Republicans saying, violating Ronald Reagan's tenet, don't speak ill of a fellow Republican. I mean, that's all you've heard for weeks now in West Virginia. It's unprecedented. And also the fact that only probably one in five registered voters are going to have voted today. And you guys will get into this tonight. You're electing 2/3 of the state Supreme Court. 2 seats of the 5 seats are up on the state Supreme Court. Intermediate Court of Appeals, also up. And in your county, school board members. So, and didn't get a lot of attention, but this is a huge election for that reason as well, Dave.
1: And Hop, we may have not spent enough time on those judicial races because if you look ahead at some of the decisions we know are coming, school vaccine exemptions, we could have school choice data centers could end up in front of the state Supreme Court at some point. There are some major decisions down the road.
11: There really are. And one of the challenges is that because of the ethics, the code of ethics for judicial candidates is that they can't say a lot and they don't say a lot. So if you ask them, like, where are you on data centers? They would say, well, that might come before the court. I can't really speak to that. So a lot of it is about name recognition and character, if you know something about their character, because they will not and cannot speak to issues, even though it's a really, really critical race. And as you said, Dave, they're going to have some big decisions that have come before them.
8: Now, can we lean on you, Hoppy? Because, like, when we did this for years, you would always get nervous about calling a race. So now you're not in here full time. So can you call races for us tonight?
11: I was always bad at that. I mean, we were always nervous about when to call a race. But I'll tell you what, I'll leave that to you guys. I'll just sit over there and watch, and I'll leave that to you guys tonight.
1: You can make some recommendations if you like.
11: Well, I'd look at some. I think I'm just like you guys. I want to see how these Senate races go. I think we know how these congressional races are going to go. I think you know how this U.S. Senate race is going to go. I think that Capito will be fine. I know that Tom Wilson is running an aggressive campaign, but it's generally more Capito. When the votes start coming in, it's going to be Capito's night. I think that's a pretty safe bet.
1: And she never takes anything for granted. I know I'm preaching to the choir here to you two guys, but she never takes anything for granted. And you've seen that out on the campaign trail with the ads. Being at events doesn't take for granted anything.
11: Here's what Capito has always done since he was first elected to Congress, I think, in the year 2000.
8: That's right.
11: Comes back to the state. She is always back to the state all the time, right, Jeff? I mean, just always back, going to events. I mean, just time after time after time after time. So her name recognition is like 100%.
8: And it doesn't hurt now. In fact, it helps that she's so high ranking and that she can bring some bacon back with her, quite honestly. And she's done a real good job of that.
11: Can bring some bacon back and also is endorsed by Donald Trump. Is endorsed by Donald Trump. Guess what? That makes a difference in West Virginia, as it does in a lot of places.
1: He's Hoppy Kirchival, the Dean of Journalism, host emeritus. Any other titles we can throw at you tonight?
11: Unlike you guys, I'll probably be in bed by 10:30, 11 o'clock or
8: really?
11: Something. No, I'll be up.
1: Okay. He'll be here.
8: Okay.
1: He'll be here.
11: Thanks for having me.
1: We appreciate you stopping by. Thanks, buddy. Coming up, we have much more to get to. Polls are just closing. We are expecting to get some of our first results, hopefully here before the end of the hour, as we continue our coverage of the West Virginia primary election. Big focus on the Republican primary tonight. We will continue our coverage here on the Metro News Radio Network. Back in a bit.
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1: 7:40 across the state of West Virginia. Jeff Jenkins, Dave Wilson, our whole crew here at Metro News. And go to our website tonight. And probably the easiest way to get there is to go to elections.wvmetronews.com. elections.wvmetronews.com. You can also go to the main website, wvmetronews.com, and click it there. You might have just a tiny bit of an issue there, but keep trying. You'll get to our page, and that's where we have all the results, so check those out. Some West Virginians will have less options, and as they go to the polls, they had less options today as they went to the polls because of the closed Republican primary. That decision means only registered Republicans were able to request a Republican ballot today, and Daniel Woods has more on that issue for Metro News Decision 2026.
2: As the votes roll in, Secretary of State Chris Warner is nearing the end of his first primary as West Virginia's chief election officer, a primary that required a little extra work from the Secretary of State's office. That work includes helping officials prepare for any challenges that could come from the closure of the Republican primary, a decision that affected not only how West Virginians could vote, but also how officials had to plan the election.
3: The clerks all have signage up at the polling location that clearly lets you know if you're a Republican, you can vote in the Republican primary. If you're registered unaffiliated, you can vote in the Democrat primary if you request that ballot.
2: The change is the result of a decision by the party's executive committee to limit the primary to only registered Republicans after previously permitting unaffiliated voters to participate if they asked for a Republican ballot. State Party Chairman Delegate Josh Holstein believes there are not enough independent voters participating in the primaries for it to make a significant difference.
4: Less than 10% of registered independents actually vote in the Republican primary. It is a very small number. It's even smaller for Democrats. Most independents in this state do not participate in the primary election, and that is the truth of the matter.
2: While Holstein believes it will not make a significant difference in the outcomes, it certainly makes a difference for election officials. In the months since the GOP elected to exclude independents from its primary, officials around the state have worked to keep their voters aware of just what that means before they go to the polls. Ohio County Election Coordinator Aaron Alietta says that meant finding as many avenues for information as possible.
5: I don't want my voters to be surprised at the polls. There's a local online magazine called WeLunk, so I put an article in WeLunk. I put it in the paper. I was on the radio. I was on the news. I sent out letters to every newly registered voter who was non-party. So I did a lot of work independently.
2: Voters are not the only people involved in the election that required additional education to understand what this closed primary means, though. Poll workers remain a crucial part of West Virginia's election process, and county clerks implemented additional training for them ahead of Election Day. And Putnam County Clerk Brian Wood says his message was a simple one.
6: The Republican Party made the decision. I know that it's different than what it has been in the past years. We just need to make sure that everybody gets the proper ballot.
2: Reports of frustration at the polls during early voting are limited, but Warner did describe an incident where a man became, quote, belligerent after being told he could not pull a Republican ballot, with poll workers managing to defuse the situation.
3: He had always been able, you know, in the last 25 years, to be able to ask for a Republican ballot, and they said that they handled it by pointing to the signage that's provided by the Secretary of State's office that makes it very clear, based on how you're registered to vote, which ballot you're able to request.
2: So what does the change do for the Republicans in the long term? Already maintaining a healthy 43% of registered voters, Holstein hopes that it drives growth for the party membership by showing conservative independents that the Republican Party is where they fit in.
4: Folks in West Virginia know that Democrats don't speak for them, and we want to continue growing that number up to 43% to as high as we can get it. And this is one of the ways that the party's membership felt that they could accomplish that goal.
2: As for the party growth that Holstein hopes to see, at least one county clerk cited voters changing their registrations, but he's not sure that's going to stick. After speaking with voters to make sure they were prepared for the primaries, Berkeley County Clerk Tony Petrucci says he doesn't think party hopping will become a trend.
7: We had tried to educate them as much as possible on why that happened. Some people that were Democrats or independents did switch because they wanted to vote for a Republican, and I think they'll probably switch back to their other party later.
2: The effects of closing the Republican primary remain to be seen, but there is one thing certain. The change brought about more work this time around for the Secretary of State's office, for county election officials, and for poll workers who all just want to see democracy in action every 2 years. For Metro News Decision 2026, I'm Daniel Woods.
1: And thank you, Daniel, for that. Yeah, another big issue there, but Secretary of State Chris Warner told us earlier this hour, no major issues with that at the polls when it came to, you know, the closed Republican primary.
2: I'm curious, Jeff, to see the final numbers of total voter turnout. And look, there are any number of factors here, but how much did the closed primary, did it impact voter turnout numbers? Were there party hoppers who were the ones who pushed to close the Republican primary right and saying, hey, independents don't really come out in primary elections and vote? I don't know if we'll be able to discern all of that tonight, but I am interested to see what the final numbers are.
1: Well, if it lands 20, 22%, 23%, that's kind of where it usually is.
2: Yeah.
1: Right? So that's what we'll look at. If it's way below that, then you think, well, did the negative advertising cause that? If it's above that, who voted? Were those the MAGA folks? You know, the folks that backed Donald Trump, even though he's not on this ballot.
2: And one thing, and look, we're not tracking this on the Metro News website tonight, but some PAC money actually came in late for county Republican executive committee positions that are being voted on. And that is an indication they want to make certain, somebody wants to make certain the primary stay close.
1: Yeah, stay close. I've never heard of that. I've never heard targeting a state executive committee race.
2: It's a brand new era, Jeff.
1: It is.
2: It's a brand new era. We have much more to come, hopefully, to get some new results, or our first results, before the bottom of the hour, as we continue here on Metro News Decision 2026.

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2: All right, thank you, Dave. At the polls this morning, most things went smoothly today in Monongahela County. Clerk Carrie Blaney said there were no problems with that new photo ID measure.
3: We did not experience any issues with either situation during early voting, and I've not had any issues been brought to my attention.
2: Putnam County Clerk Brian Wood said his office sent out several cards to voters ahead of the election to notify them of the changes being and also to notify them that a number of their precincts would change because the county, through legislation, was forced to take over the municipal election in the city of Hurricane. And that's the case in several counties today after legislation passed that piggybacks those municipal elections onto today's county and state races. Wood said those mailers actually got him some additional help.
4: We had a lot of new poll workers from that card, and so I'm happy that they're getting that experience on a off non-presidential election when it's the line's a little lower, and they'll have time to learn.
2: U.S. Senator Shelley Moore Capito has been a longtime power on Election Day, her stature growing with every election. In fact, she's never lost, and she's worked her way up to the position of the state's senior senator and has a role in the leadership of the Republican-controlled U.S. Senate. She voted today in her precinct in Charleston's South Hills.
5: I think a lot of times we decide we don't like things, and then when we look and see, have we actually voted? Have we actually expressed our opinions? I think in a lot of ways, we can't complain if we don't vote.
2: Now, Capito finds herself in a race with considerable competition today, five different Republicans running, but it'll be interesting to see if that actually split up any potential anti-Capito vote that was coming her way. Guys, we'll keep an eye on that. We should start seeing some of our first results coming in very soon at Metro News Election Central there in Morgantown.
1: All right, thank you very much, Chris. And Jeff, getting some word, a little bit of a hiccup over in Hampshire County, where there's been some machine malfunctions, but techs are on it and say it shouldn't be much of a problem over there.
6: Okay, that's good news. Good news. The first one of the night. The first good. We'll put that in the positive column. Even though it's a negative, looks like it'll be a positive if it's not long. So, and what clerks usually do in some counties, when the polls close, they'll count their early votes, put those out. Some will do it, some won't. I mean, this is a total county clerk thing, right? I mean, they are the elected official. They're the elections official in their county. So they decide what to do when the printouts come. You know, some do it maybe every 10 precincts that come in. Some wait a little longer. So that's why, you know, the numbers don't come in all at the same time, obviously.
1: And then sometimes they all print at the same time, Jeff. Yeah. And the numbers all flood in within about 20 minutes of each other. It should be a fun evening, though, as these numbers start to flow in. The Capito race, it was an interesting race with Senator Capito, and I go back to it. A very aggressive campaign by State Senator Tom Willis. But again, this is Senator Shelley Moore Capito, who doesn't take anything for granted. Very, very hard worker. Seems like, and when we spoke to some people from Fox today, they were watching this pretty confident the senator is in good shape tonight.
6: Yeah, and like you said, she didn't take anything for granted. Willis, I think, I mean, he got out there, didn't have a lot of funds, but he got out there, got on shows, did some social media. Mm-hmm. But there's a lot of candidates there. I think sometimes in those races, Dave, it's most interesting to see how many votes the winner gets. You know, is there any weakness there that you see from the numbers? And we'll be able to determine that, I think.
1: A lot of focus, obviously, on the Republican primary, but that is a Democrat primary where you have Jeff Kessler, the former Senate president, running for that nomination, and there are several others in that race. Can one of them emerge to possibly challenge in November? I guess we'll find out later.
6: We will. And Kessler's been out there, but other people have been out there too. So we'll, and it's been a while since Jeff Kessler's been on the ballot.
1: That's true.
6: You know, so we'll see. We'll see what happens.
1: Just getting started. Hopefully getting some of the first results of the evening before the top of the hour. Dave Wilson, Jeff Jenkins in the studio, the Metro News crew. When we come back, we'll bring TJ Meadows back into the conversation from Charleston. 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
1: Here in the Metro News studios, Dave Wilson, Jeff Jenkins. We'll be joined by Greg Hunter shortly. Do we have our first numbers of the night, Jeff?
6: We do, Dave. This is from Nicholas County. So we always like to say, okay, the first numbers are in. These are from Nicholas County. Let's go to that Senate race. Shelley Moore Capito with 628 votes. Tom Willis with 341. That's 58% for Capito, 31% for Willis. And then the others way behind that. On the Democrat side, again, just Nicholas County. These are early voting numbers from Nicholas County. Rachel Fetty Anderson, 359. Jeff Kessler, 329. Zach Shrewsbury, 202. So that's really close between Anderson and Kessler, 34% to 31%. We'll check some other numbers. But again, those are the early numbers just from Nicholas County.
1: Our first number starting to trickle in for the evening. Let's bring TJ Meadows back into the conversation. TJ, a lot of focus on those Senate races, but there are a handful of House of Delegates races that have also garnered a lot of attention from those political action committees.
9: That's right, Dave. I think there are three in the House that are really particular. In the first two, it's almost like a street fight. I'm talking about the 12th. That is Vernon Chris versus Hartsock. Of course, Chris and the governor, no love lost there whatsoever. That one, the gloves are off, and it's become personal. We're watching that. Also, next door in the 13th, Scott Heckert. Again, one of the most vocal critics of Governor Patrick Morrissey taking on McCready tonight. And, of course, the PAC money, huge spend in opposition of Scott Heckert. The final one, the 72nd, Clay Riley, up against, give me one moment here, let me pull that name in the 72nd, that is Megan Krajewski. A lot of money spent in that one as well. And again, most of it in opposition of Clay Riley. That one also somewhat personal. So I think those are the three House races tonight that the governor needs on his slate to really be able to declare any kind of political win within the House. And then the other two, as we noted, important in the Senate, that being the 17th and the 10th, Deeds Comer. Those are the five, I think, politically tonight that really way one way or the other in terms of political capital for the governor.
6: Yeah, let's give you some Deeds numbers there. These were from Nicholas County early voting, right? So that's Nicholas County is in that 10th district. Deeds leads Comer 263 to 132. So that's, you know, that's almost, yeah, it's 2-1 almost. It's 60 voting numbers from Nicholas County, but that's one of the counties in those races.
1: And TJ, when we've talked about those House races, look, it's not unknown, the House was a lot less friendly to Governor Morrissey's agenda during the last legislative session. I don't see a path where the governor is able to flip the House per se, but certainly he could make some headway if he gets a couple of those key races. And that would send a message to other members of the House of Delegates.
9: Yeah, it's the political of equivalent. We say all the time it's the equivalent of throwing that elbow, right? Being able to make your mark and make a stance and see what you can translate that into from there in terms of political capital when you're actually in session back in the legislature. How much, you know, what kind of example can you set as a precedent for other lawmakers who might not want to go along and get along?
1: All right, TJ, we'll check in again. Appreciate it, buddy.
9: Yeah, man.
1: Greg Hunter is at the tabulations desk. He'll be watching all of the numbers tonight, looking for this, that, and the other. He joins us from the Metro News studios. Greg, do me a favor. Slide over one seat there, if you would. Thank you very much. Now we're cooking, Greg.
10: I always follow instructions.
1: What are you keeping a close eye on tonight as these numbers start to roll in?
10: I think right now, I mean, before we're just starting to get some results, so we'll start to figure that in a little bit. But you guys have gone over some of the voter turnout, or maybe lack thereof, in a primary off-presidential election, and how historically it's been 20 to 23%. In that area, some counties like a Berkeley County, which obviously is very populous, historically they've been to the 10 to 12% range. In so far, we've heard that may be a number over there this year as well in the Eastern Panhandle. But what that means in practical terms, you figure the Republicans have just over 500,000 registered voters in the state of West Virginia. There are 100 House districts, right, in the state, and that's about 1,000 to 1,200 voters in each of those that are going to decide races in state house races this year. So we think of these things as massive numbers and how it's going to have, you know, mine is just a drop in the bucket, my vote. But really, when you start talking about, I mean, state house races, you're going to have 100 votes separating a lot of candidates in some of these closer races. So because there are just not that many voters out there, not many of them vote in the primary elections.
1: Greg, are you keeping a close, and I don't know if we'll be able to figure this out. Again, we'll have numbers, but we don't necessarily have the data to back those numbers up. When you look at this race, no President Trump at the ticket,
10: yep,
1: and how that impacts those low propensity voters. Trump was so good at getting out to the polls when he was on the ballot.
10: Yeah, no, you're exactly right. And in, you know, presidential elections, no matter what, but certainly the ones that had Donald Trump on the ticket drew a lot. I mean, typically primaries in a presidential election year will be in the 45% range. So it's just so much less than an off-presidential election. I mean, basically half as many people normally turn out to vote. And we'll see what the numbers are this year. I mean, things can change. But, I mean, I look back over a decade, well over a decade, and the numbers didn't change a whole lot in any of those. So I would doubt that it changes much this year either, again, in a non-presidential primary.
6: And the Associated Press just called Shelley Moore Capita. So we know that they were following that. So, you know, some of the first numbers we saw in was 60-30. So, and then we've seen a couple of sites have called Capita already. So probably not surprising there.
1: We will double check those numbers as we continue. Coming up, we are just into our number one of our coverage of Decision 2026, the West Virginia state primary elections. We have much more to come. We'll get some more results as they start to trickle in. Stay tuned. This is Metro News coverage of Decision 2026.